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1: Texas Department of Public Safety will conduct its own investigation into last week's ICE shooting.
2: Governor Greg Abbott, like his fellow Republican, President Trump, has made immigration a cornerstone of his policies. But Abbott's previously full-throated support for ICE was more muted Wednesday.
3: The immigration laws can be enforced, and stopping illegal immigration from coming across a border can be achieved without shooting people.
2: At Abbott's urging, the Texas Rangers will gather facts on last week's killing of Lorenzo Salgado Araujo by ICE agents, who said the 52-year-old tried to run them over in his van. Jim Ryan, ABC News in Dallas-Fort Worth.
1: SpaceX aborted a Starship launch tonight because some engines failed to start. As more countries ban social media for kids, Meta is rolling out new safety features.
4: Meta has just announced a new safety feature called Parent Alerts, which will notify a parent if the company believes a teen's conversation with Meta AI suggests they may be considering suicide or self-harm. Parents will also receive expert resources to help them approach these difficult conversations with their teens. And Meta says it built a dedicated AI system to identify these types of high-risk conversations.
1: ABC chief business correspondent Rebecca Jarvis. The British government is urging FIFA to investigate Argentina's soccer team after players posed with a banner claiming sovereignty over the Falkland Islands. Britain and Argentina fought a war over the islands in 1982. Dave Packer, ABC News.
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7: He's here. He's here. 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
8: Hello, America. Mark Levin here. Our number, hello, 877-381-3811. Next hour, bottom of the hour, we'll go to you. 877-381-3811. John Fetterman. He's at something called the Hill Nation Summit. I guess it's the Hill newspaper. And he had this to say to the nation, his fellow Democrats. This man is very courageous. Cut, nine, go.
9: My long-term concern has been with the Democratic Party, as I am a member of that, is that our party is going to back away and turn their back to Israel. If our party ever becomes, and just make it official, as the anti-Israel party, you know, that's when I would leave, because that's been a moral clarity for me.
8: Now, I looked at a poll in Pennsylvania, and the Democrats do not like Fetterman. He's a Democrat. Now, keep something in mind. Blue-collar Democrats.

0: Coal, roads damaged, and residents battled rushing water in their urban streets. A water line put in the ground in 1916 burst. Anselmo Collins is with LA's water system.
1: Unfortunately, sometimes there may be parts of the pipeline where you end up with a weak spot, and it reveals itself when you have these type of leaks.
0: Alex Stone, ABC News, Los Angeles.
2: It appears the New York sightseeing helicopter that crashed in the Hudson River last year, killing six people, might be the result of a bird strike. The NTSB said a bird expert from the Smithsonian identified remains from several different types of geese on the blades. There are some encouraging signs about the jobs market.
3: Analysts were anticipating a slight rise in first-time claims for jobless benefits. Instead, the number has fallen from 216,000 applications 2 weeks ago to 208,000 last week. The Labor Department also reports declines in the four-week moving average and in the total number of people on unemployment at just over 1.8 million.
2: ABC's Jim Ryan. Baseball's labor contract expires December 1st, and a lockout is expected. But if there's an agreement before next season, MLB is set to have its earliest opening day next year. It would be on March 24th. Brr. Dave Packer, ABC News.
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6: He's here. He's here. Now, broadcasting from the underground command post, deep in the bowels of a hidden bunker, somewhere under the brick and steel of a nondescript building, we've once again made contact with our leader, Mark Levin.
7: Well, ladies and gentlemen, not only has Tom Cotton come out, and the Senate Intelligence Committee says there's absolutely no evidence of an influence campaign by Israel. Now the Israeli government has pushed back, and I think Vice President J.D. Vance owes the Israeli government an apology. An apology. Israel Foreign Ministry put out the following. Following Time Magazine's defamatory article regarding Israel's digital public diplomacy, the Israeli Ministry of Foreign Affairs wishes to clarify the following points. All of our activities are transparent and are conducted in strict compliance with U.S. law. We hide nothing and we obfuscate nothing. We certainly do not interfere in any U.S. foreign or domestic policy. The ministry lawfully contracted with an experienced digital agency to combat the dissemination of hatred against Jews and Israel and to strengthen support for the strategic alliance between the United States and Israel. Claims to the contrary, like those raised in the Time Magazine article, which was planted by the war room at the White House and others, by the way, and I don't think the president's even aware of it, are malicious attempts to harm Israel's good name. They are also intended to cast aspersions on millions of upstanding U.S. citizens who independently share our goals of fighting hatred against Jews and the Jewish state and supporting the U.S.-Israel alliance.

0: types of conversations should warrant an alert. And as an additional safeguard, any chat flagged by AI will be reviewed by a human before an alert is sent. And they say if the teen's intent is ambiguous, they will err on the side of caution.
1: ABC Chief Business Correspondent Rebecca Jarvis. In Washington State, a Kitsap County Sheriff's Office, they came to the rescue of a woman who got trapped inside of a Tesla operating in pet safe mode when an automatic safety device failed. Dave Packer, ABC News.
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7: This is Show Me Today, the voice of Missouri. I'm Bill Pollack. Welcome to our program. And we'll get started with Matt Pilger, who has been covering Governor Mike Kehoe for the last week, week and a half. He's been signing bills into law. And four major themes this year: healthcare access, public safety, school security, and personal responsibility. And so to break down these bills and how they affect us that are now laws, Matt joins us. Matt, thank you. I want to start with the healthcare bill. There's some big changes that can be of benefit to many people, talking about maternal health and doulas, alpha-gal. You want to jump into this one? Because this is an important one.
8: Yeah, sure, absolutely. So we'll just kind of go with the alpha-gal to start off with. Of course, that is the tick-borne illness, and usually causes a lot of allergies, and a lot of people can't eat red meat. They can't even smell meat cooking in the air without getting sick. So apparently 34,000 alpha-gal cases since 2021. That's according to Missouri health records. So what this bill is going to do is it is going to allow state agencies, it's going to require them to start reporting those numbers, and then they will in turn give those numbers over to federal health agencies, and more funding will be able to be dispersed into the areas where there are more. 34,000 alpha-gal cases since 2021. That's according to Missouri health records. So what this bill is going to do is it is going to allow state agencies, it's going to require them to start reporting those numbers, and then they will in turn give those numbers over to federal health agencies, and more funding will be able to be dispersed into the areas where there are more alpha-gal cases. And as I understand it, in southern Missouri, that is one of the hot spots for alpha-gal syndrome.
7: Yeah, yeah. We've got a couple people that we work with, and Cameron Conner, we were talking about this in one of our segments, past segments. His mom is dealing with it. So, yeah, it's a growing growing concern. That's good to see that we're addressing that. Lawmakers also focusing heavily on maternal health.
8: Yeah, actually, doula services are going to be covered under Medicaid in one of these bills here. Patty Lewis, she's a state senator out of Kansas City, and she's a registered nurse, and she was a big help in getting this past the finish line. Basically, you know, the doulas will come into the home and they'll help patients.

0: Patients get through pregnancy, and it leads to them having a healthier outcome, which saves the state money because a lot of times, if they have complications, then they have to go to the hospital, and of course, hospital bills are not cheap, as you know. So this is intended to kind of help them out through this whole process.
1: Matt Pilger is joining us. He covered the governor signing new bills into law earlier this week. He's been doing it over the last couple weeks. There's the Born Alive Abortion Survivors Protection Act. That's a mouthful. Is this a necessary protection, a symbolic political statement? And can you maybe explain what this law does?
0: Well, I'll explain what the law does, and then we'll get to that to the other question. Senator Brad Hudson, he's a Republican from Cape Fear. He's the sponsor of this bill. Basically, what it does is it requires medical care for a child born alive after an attempted abortion. It would allow criminal prosecution of anyone who knowingly kills a child born alive under those circumstances. And basically, it expands Missouri's pregnancy-associated mortality review board as well. Now, as far as if it is necessary, I don't know that I can answer that because I don't think there are a great number of babies being born after an abortion attempt. So, it is an interesting bill there. So there are already existing homicide laws that cover these situations. And it was a very partisan bill. I will say that.
1: Yeah. Probably one of Kehoe's most politically significant bills, would you say?
0: I think so. I know Senator Hudson was big on getting this bill passed. He is very pro-life, and he worked hard on this bill. And again, it was right down party lines, Republicans voting for this and Democrats voting against it.
1: All right, Matt, what about Bentley and Mason's law?
0: That's an interesting law, as a matter of fact. This is dealing with drunk driving. And essentially what Bentley's law does is people who would be convicted of a DWI, then they're going to be on the hook if a child's parent dies in that car crash. Jamie Berger, he's a Republican from Southern Missouri. He sponsored this bill, and basically he said, think of it as like child support. So if the parent is gone, then the convicted drunk driver is going to need to pay and support this child who they took away their parent.
1: Mm. Is this something new to Missouri? Is this something that other states have adopted? This seems like a unique bill.
0: I'm not sure if other states have it. It is something new to Missouri.
1: Yeah.
0: Basically it just... It punishes drunk drivers and addresses long-term consequences for those children who lose their parents.
1: We're trying to roll through this long list. We might get through it all. Matt Pilger joining us from our newsroom. Governor Kehoe has signed bills into law. What's the Missouri Rangers program?
0: Okay, that's an interesting one. I follow a lot of education bills. So this is going to add protection to Missouri schools. A Missouri Ranger is somebody who would have to go through extensive training, essentially, to become a Missouri Ranger. They would have to complete up to 160 hours of specialized training. And then the schools, it's optional for schools to bring them in, but they would come in. They would be carrying a gun with them, and if there was an active shooter situation in the school, then the Missouri Ranger would have that specialized training to be able to deal with those situations.
1: And so the Rangers would just be schools?
0: Yes, it would be for the schools. And again, it's an optional if the schools want to get in there. And who pays for it is optional as well. Senator David Gregory, he's a Republican out of St. Louis County. I spoke with him during session about this, but he believes it gives more protection to Missouri public schools.
1: Yeah. And so who pays for this training, or who pays for this? Will it be the school districts?
0: It's up to who wants to pay for it is the way Senator Gregory explained. Like, if a grandpa wants to go and get the specialized training and he wants to pay for it, then he can. If the school wants to pay for the training, then they could be able to do it as well. So it's kind of whoever wants to foot the bill there.
1: Yeah. And then it would be just completely voluntary.
0: A voluntary role. I'm interested to see of which school districts would want the Missouri Ranger to come and help them out, because a lot of schools already have school resource officers from their local police departments or their local sheriff's departments there. So, again, this is just an added layer of protection. But who jumps on board first here is something I'm going to be keeping an eye out on.
1: Yeah. All right. Let's get into this online age verification law.
0: Sure. This was from Representative Sherry Gallick. She's a Republican out of Belton. And essentially what it does is it requires age verification for certain pornography websites. And the goal is to keep minors from accessing adult content online. But some people say that it raises a bit of privacy and enforcement concerns. But a lot of states have gone to this, and Missouri is just one of them that has gone to this.
1: Yeah, yeah. All right. And then the Telecommunications Infrastructure Protection Bill.
0: Yes, this is from Mike Henderson. He's a Republican out of St. Francis County. And, you know, basically what it would do is if somebody goes and they do any kind of damage to telecommunication, then it increases the penalty for that. It could be up to a felony. But, you know, the way he explained it is a lot of older folks are now relying on you know, their cell phone to call for medical help. And if they go out and they're trying to get the copper out of these lines and the person can't get help, well, you know, then they're sitting there and they're suffering. So this just brings bigger penalties to the people who try to go out and damage telecommunications.
1: Yeah. Wow. That's something I don't even know if we really think about, that what they're going out and stealing the copper.
0: That's the way I understand it. That's some of their goal there, is to steal the copper. It's apparently valuable. They go off and sell it, and who knows what they use the money for.
1: But. Yeah. All right. Matt Pilger with us, and we're going over bills that Governor Keogh has signed. The rural speed limit increase, it's going from 70 to 75. Aren't we already driving that speed and more? I know I am.
0: Well, I don't want to incriminate myself on the air, Bill, but, you know, this is one of my favorite ones. Senator Jamie Berger, he's from Southeast Missouri, and he loves to go to Memphis Grizzlies basketball games. And he says a lot of those rural roads there, whenever he's trying to get to the ball games, you're going 55 and it's very slow. So he's the one who proposed this. Now, it's not going to be it won't be coming to interstates or freeways. It's only in the rural areas. And Missouri Department of Transportation and the Missouri Highways and Transportation Commission, they are the ones who get to decide what areas that these new speed limit increases actually go to. So, yeah, and MoDOT has said that they haven't made any decisions as to when this is going to happen. Of course, the Highway Patrol advises against going really fast on the interstate, and they also advise against any increase in speed limit because they say that it increases roadway deaths.
1: Yeah, yeah. Boy, we have Nick Shaberry on from AAA Missouri, and they've done a lot with road safety. We'll have to get him on and get his thoughts on this too, because I already feel like, and I say that, you know, I mean, I push it. If it's 70, all right, 75, you know, you got to keep up with other people too that are going 76, 77. So I just think by raising it, it's like, man, that's, well, yeah, that'll be
0: interesting. That's the other question, Bill, because, you know, the people that they said that the people who still don't want to go that 75, they could do a decreased speed limit and stay at the same, you know, speed limit as before. But as you said, then they're not keeping up with the traffic, and rear end collisions would increase there. So,
1: yeah,
0: kind of an interesting bill there. I know Sammy Hagar said he can't drive 55, but apparently we can't drive 70 either.
1: Wow. All right. Well, we'll see what comes of that. And then the other one, too, I wanted to talk to you about was the MSHA bill, because this was something that came up very early early on. I remember this happening in January when the session first started about coming up with an oversight committee. What was decided?
0: So this is fascinating, and this bill changed quite dramatically throughout the session because basically originally they were going to have a complete oversight of MSHA, the Missouri State High School Activities Association. But basically what this bill does, it got watered down, if we can use that language. So it's just going to create an oversight commission now, and they're going to handle disputes about eligibility, state championships, school activities across Missouri. If there's a dispute about how a game ended, which that happened in a game earlier this year in high school basketball, where the scoring was not correct and it was a playoff game. So they restarted that game in the fourth quarter and went and replayed it. This time, this governor's appointed commission is going to be able to oversee all of this, but still you have to go through MSHA before you get to that board. So there are a lot of hoops to get to the board, if you will.
1: Yeah, but Matt, I thought MSHA was set up by the schools to do these exact things, to oversee this and kind of provide guidance for the schools.
0: They are, and apparently some of the lawmakers were receiving some complaints about how MSHA was handling things. And they stepped in and thought it was necessary for them to step in and create this board. I think Governor Kehoe was hearing some of those complaints as well. And, that's what we're going to get in this. It will see all of the high school activities, including football, basketball, even choir, if there's a dispute there.
1: Yeah. Wow. All right. So as we wrap up, four major themes: healthcare access, public safety, school security, and personal responsibility. Was this a good session overall for legislators and for Governor Kehoe?
0: You know, personally, I think it was. I think there was some compromise there. I think Republicans and Democrats worked relatively well together this session and got a lot of what they wanted across the finish line with Governor Kehoe's signature on it. I think it was. It'll be interesting because we'll have a lot of new lawmakers coming in to Jefferson City during the next legislative session. So, I'd say overall it was a relatively smooth process.
1: Yeah. All right. And then for us Missourians, was it a successful legislative session?
0: I think we're still going to wait and see on a lot of that. Ballot initiatives are on the August 4th primary. A lot of that legislation came out of last session, but I think that we'll wait and see. The elimination of the state income tax, increasing sales tax is on this one. An abortion amendment is on there as well. All of this legislation tied back to lawmakers in Jefferson City. So, I think the jury's still out on that one.
1: Matt Pilger, thank you for filling us in and kind of clearing this up for us. We certainly appreciate your time.
0: Always appreciate you, Bill. Thank you.
1: Yeah, this is Show Me Today, the voice of Missouri.
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9: If I were to ask you what makes for a good night's sleep, you'd probably say a dark, quiet room, not too many things on your mind. But every night when you go to get some Z's, how often do you really think about the temperature in your bedroom? Temperature may be one of the most underappreciated factors in sleep. That's according to the Senior Vice President of Research and Scientific Affairs at the National Sleep Foundation. We often hear about lights and screens and stress, but even modest changes in temperature and airflow can influence both how quickly you fall asleep and how deeply you stay asleep. Most experts will recommend a room temperature of 60 to 67 degrees Fahrenheit. You might also experiment with your sheets and what you actually wear to bed. Play around a bit and see what improves your sleep. You might be delightfully surprised. I'm Dr. Sanjay Gupta, helping you live a better life. Work.
1: This is Show Me Today, the voice of Missouri. If you've ever gone fishing, hoping for the big one, imagine not only hooking one, but two giant catfish at the exact same time. That happened to Brad Hilton, and he joins us now. Brad, where were you fishing when this happened?
10: So I was out on the Missouri River. I live here in St. Louis, and I regularly fish the Missouri and Mississippi rivers here. We're lucky enough to have both those big rivers join down here, and I happened to be on the Missouri River that night, and so I set out, you know, not too far from my house, and just kind of see what would happen.
1: Yeah, you describe this as pure chaos unleashed. How do you catch two fish at the same time?
10: To answer your question honestly, you don't. A lot of time I've had a lot of moments like this where I've caught fish pretty close together, but this was pretty unique in that it was almost the exact same time that these fish bit, and I was alone, and so that really creates a sticky situation, you know, because you're out there fishing with I'll fish with about four rods at a time. I try not to do much more than that because, if you do start catching a bunch of fish at the same time or at least hooking them, then you could be in trouble because they'll just start crossing around each other and wrapping up and just making a big tangled mess. So it was a bit daunting when this happened, but I knew they were both big, and I've been doing this for a long time, so I kind of just had to play my cards right and also pray for the best.
1: Brad Hilton is from the St. Louis area. He's on the Missouri River. He's got four poles on his boat. All of a sudden, two of them start going off. How big were the two fish that you caught?
10: Yeah, so the first one that bit, it was a 77-pounder, and I would say maybe 10 or 15 seconds later, another rod went down, and that one was 101.
1: Wow. All right. So you're working on the one first that's 75 pounds. You're working on that one or 77 pounds?
10: Mm-hmm.
1: Yeah. All right. How long? How long does it take to get a 77-pound fish into the boat?
10: So usually, I've caught many fish around this size before. Usually it takes about, 5-10 minutes.
1: Yeah.
10: And I guess in this scenario, things kind of just amplified. And so I would say you probably want to I'd say it probably took about double the amount of time, just because the amount of times these fish were running into the wrong places, and I'd have to set one rod down and pick up the other one and pray that it didn't get unhooked or run into something it shouldn't have. And there was a lot that could go wrong here, and somehow, some way, you know, they both ended up in the boat. I couldn't really believe it.
1: Yeah. How long did it take then to get both of them in the boat? You said normal time, one fish, big fish like that, 5 to 10 minutes.
10: Yeah.
1: Yeah. How long was this ordeal?
10: Well, I guess it kind of lengthened out simply because they crisscrossed each other first, and I had to untangle the line, and then all the while the 100-pounder was also digging into my boat prop because, you know, the engine sits below, or the prop sits below the water, and so when he got tangled in there, once I got the tangled mess done, I had another problem. I'm like, all right, well, how am I going to get this fish out of my prop? And so that took a minute. And then I finally get them both into the net. I would say maybe 15 minutes, 15, 20 minutes of just crazy chaos going on. And then, you know, if they finally wear out and I get them in the net, and luckily I have a really big net and it was able to fit both of them in it, you know, it's, you know, catfishermen, they're known for using huge nets. Mine's so big you could fit a whole person in there. It's luckily got the room, and so I got them both in there, and
1: at the same time,
10: yeah, I was like, at the same time, and there was no way I was going to be able to lift it up. That was like 100. That was almost, you know, approaching, you know, 180 pounds of fish. So I was like, there's no way I'm going to lift that into the boat altogether. So I took the 77-pounder, just kind of grabbed him with my hands and pulled him in the boat. And the other one, the 100 one, I was like, okay, I'll use the net to pull him in. But as I was going to do that, he was so heavy that, and I grabbed the net in such a weird way, he actually fell back out of the net, and I thought I was going to lose him again. And he luckily, I was kind of anchored on the bank, and he swam. There was two ways he could have gone. He could have gone towards the river, the deeper water, or he could have gone towards the bank, and luckily he went towards the bank and kind of got himself stuck, and I scooped him up again, luckily. But I mean, there was just way too many close calls on this one. But eventually I got them both in, and I once that happened, I couldn't believe it. I couldn't believe what just happened.
1: Yeah, and Brad, because no one's going to believe you if that 100-pounder got away. No one's believing the story.
10: Yeah.
1: All right, so now you've got both fish finally in the boat with you. What goes through your mind? Do you just collapse? Do you just sit back? Is there more work to do? After that battle, what's next? What are you doing next?
10: Yeah, so usually, you know, I'm a big cat hunter. I do this a lot. I've been doing this for a long time. And usually what I'll do is I'll try to get a quick weight, a quick measurement, and then I'll more often than not put the big ones back and send them on their way after a quick photograph. So, but in this case, you know, the day this happened, it was July 2nd. We had been going through a big heat wave, and I got these fish in the boat, and I was just absolutely exhausted. The humidity, the heat, even though it was late in the evening, it was still so hot. I was wearing a hoodie to kind of protect myself from the bugs, even though it was like one of those loose, you know, sun hoodies, I guess you would call them.
1: Yeah.
10: And I had one of those on just to kind of fight the bugs, but that was just making it all that much hotter. And once I got him in the boat, I was just kind of like, oh, wow, I am really hot. I need a drink of water. So that was probably the first thing I did, was grab some water, and then I kind of measured and weighed both the fish right then and there and took some photographs. But, I was out of gas, man. I needed a second to kind of calculate and understand what just happened, because it was amazing. It was one of the coolest, you know, fishing moments in my life, but also one of the most exhausting, too.
1: Yeah, And then, so what did you do with the two big boys after that then?
10: Yeah, so the 77-pounder, I took a quick photograph, got him back in the water. The other one, it was almost too heavy for me to really lift up in the moment. I was real exhausted, so I put him in my live well, and I brought him back to the boat ramp, and My buddy Ryan, he met me there, and we took some photographs and just kind of, we tried to get the fish to go back. Unfortunately, it didn't make it due to, if you know anything about water temperature, the hotter the water is, the less dissolved oxygen that's in it. And unfortunately, I think it was too hot out for this fish, and so it didn't make it, unfortunately. But, you know, we snapped some photos, and then we ended up taking it back, and we didn't want it to go to waste, so we made sure we cleaned it up, and it actually was part of a big event for a fish fry recently.
1: Oh, okay. Yeah. All right. So the state record is 130 pounds. So you were close. Is that your next goal now? Is that next on your bucket list?
10: Yeah. You know, it's everybody's dream to kind of go out there and catch one of those. I think they're, you know, truly remarkable, really rare fish out there. And, you know, my biggest goal for the longest time was just to try and get it past that century mark, get that 100-pounder. And now that that's done, yeah, maybe I can set my sights on catching a state record. It's really hard to do. We have some of the best fishing in the country for these fish, and the bar is set really, really high. But, you know, they're out there, and I love to think that maybe one day I'll get the chance to catch one. It's so, yeah, that's probably the next goal, I guess.
1: Have you been back out on the water fishing since then, or have you needed a break to rest?
10: I certainly needed a break. I got to admit, I don't feel like my back has ever really truly healed since that moment. But it was I definitely needed a break. I have not been back out, but I do plan to get back out today. Actually.
1: So oh, okay.
10: We'll see what happens.
1: Yeah, maybe another record there for Brad Hilton from St. Louis on the Missouri River. Pulled in not one but two giant catfish, 77 pounder and a 100 pounder. So great story. Thank you for sharing, and good luck.
10: Yeah, thank you, Bill. Appreciate it.
1: Yeah, this is Show Me Today, the voice of Missouri.
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9: Everyone poops. It's not just the name of a classic potty training book. It's a universal truth. Even though everyone does it, almost no one wants to talk about it. Dr. Tricia Pasricha wants to change that. She's the author of a new book. It's called You've Been Pooping All Wrong. And she says there are three critical P's of pooping. The first is propulsion. Both the voluntary push you exert and the involuntary contractions that happen naturally within your body. Top line, when you feel the need to go, don't hold it. The second P is pliability, which refers to stool softness. The keys to this one are making sure you're drinking enough water and eating enough fiber. And the last P is for pelvic floor. If you can get your knees up above your waist while you're on the toilet, like on a stool or a garbage can or a stack of books even, that can make all the difference. I'm Dr. Sanjay Gupta, helping you live a better life.
1: We're back on Show Me Today, the voice of Missouri. And of course, we're celebrating America's 250th birthday this weekend. And I was looking over the stuff for St. Charles River Fest, which starts tomorrow and the 4th. Of course, the live music, the great food, their first ever drone show in the area. Well, let's bring in Beth Norville. She is the director of special events for the city of St. Charles. What's this about this drone show now?
14: Yeah, we're super excited about this. We wanted to, for America's 250, bring something different into our celebration this year. And so we decided on Friday night we're going to have a drone show. So if people haven't seen these before, they're pretty spectacular. So it's 150 drones that'll be forming different formations and things in the sky to music. And so we're super excited. It's a great, I think, alternative to fireworks, something different, but still a, you know, great show and a wonderful way to celebrate with the entire family.
1: Yeah. And of course, you'll have firework displays. Now, the drone show, is that on the 3rd, the 4th, both nights, both days?
14: So we're doing the drone show on the 3rd at 9:20 p.m. And then on the 4th, we're doing our fireworks show at 9:20 p.m. So yeah, we got a night of both,
1: all right,
14: which we think will, again, be make for a wonderful festival, something different to kind of end the night for us both days of the festivities.
1: Yeah. Have you talked with the group that puts these on for you, and how much planning goes into this? I still don't know how all of this works technically.
14: Yeah, you know, I've actually been working with them for over a year now, believe it or not. There's a lot of planning that goes into it, as you can imagine. It's a lot of, they provide you kind of renderings of different formations and things that can happen during the show, and then you kind of work with them to customize those. You can customize them to your area. So we have some fun surprises in there for our St. Charles residents that I think they'll enjoy. And then they start programming it. So obviously it's very computer-based, and they program it, and then they're able to kind of send you a rendering video of what it's going to look like, to look at that. And then once you kind of sign off on that with them, they get to work on really developing the program that will control the drones and work that entire show into that, and then they put it to music, just like many fireworks shows are. So they work on the music to it, and yeah, it's quite a process. But they've been amazing, and it's been a really fun experience to learn about it. And I think everybody's going to just be really amazed when you see this happening, to imagine that it's all being done with just drones and a computer program.
1: What was your initial reaction when you saw the rough draft, if you will?
14: Amazed. So I haven't seen a full drone show in person before. I've only seen kind of a demonstration from a company before, and it's just, to me, again, amazing what they can do with these, and the different animation that they can add and the 3D effects that they can add with it. And I'm super excited to see it in person myself. So
1: Beth Norville is the director of special events for the city of St. Charles. Their Riverfest, the 3rd and the 4th. She's talking about the drone show on the 3rd. And then, of course, your fireworks display will be on the 4th. How long are these shows?
14: So they're both, the drone show's a little shorter than the fireworks. That's going to probably run about 15 minutes.
1: Oh,
14: our fireworks show typically is about 20 to 25 minutes.
1: Yeah. Wow. Yeah. No, that's,
14: yeah,
1: that's a good chunk of time.
14: Yeah.
1: And you said, you know, you're working with the drone company for almost a year. I was going to ask you, with the 250th anniversary and you wanting to do so much for this milestone event. I was going to ask if you started planning the 250 before 249, how long it's been
14: right.
1: in the making.
14: Right, yeah, it is. And you know, for things like the elements that you want to bring to your festival, you know, I think everyone's kind of maybe going a little bigger this year for the 250th. So you really had to be ahead of the planning to kind of get what you wanted and the vendors in there. Obviously, for the company we're working with the drone show, you know, this is their busiest time of year. You know, they do drone shows all year long for a variety of things, but obviously 4th of July and the celebrations surrounding that are, you know, really busy for them. So we had to get in early to make sure that St. Charles was able to get it. So we're excited that we were able to do that, and we hope people come out and really enjoy it.
1: One event that really caught my attention for St. Charles River Fest is the opening of a 50-year-old time capsule. Do you have any idea what's inside it, or will you be surprised like everyone else?
14: Yeah, we're going to be surprised just like everyone else. So this is another kind of unique element for us this year. A time capsule was put in our current City Hall 50 years ago, and it was written that it was to be opened on July 4th, 2026. So here we are. And we're going to do that live on our stage on July 4th. And so none of us know what's in it. There was no list or anything in the file about that. We do know that at that time they kind of offered an opportunity for citizens to come and put something in it as well. So we've actually had some folks reach out to us that said, hey, we saw you're doing that and we remember putting something in there. So that's been kind of fun to reconnect people, and we have some of those folks traveling from, you know, they've since moved to another state and they're traveling back to St. Charles to see this time capsule open with us. So that's kind of another fun, unique thing we have going on this year, and we're all going to be surprised together to see what they thought about putting in it 50 years ago.
1: Well, I hope for their sake that it made the cut 50 years ago and they didn't decide to leave something out because they ran out of room. That'd be a
14: right.
1: Buzz
14: I hadn't
1: kill.
14: Thought about that. thank you for that thought. I hadn't thought about that.
1: One more thing to add to your stress level.
14: Yeah, that'll make it even more exciting, I guess. There we go.
1: Historic Main Street and Frontier Park. I mean, it's such a unique backdrop. And just if you go down there on just a weekend to visit, it's such a charming area. And, boy, it'll really be special this next couple days, huh?
14: It will be. And we, you know, that's one thing we know we're very fortunate, but we love about our events here is that we do have such a great backdrop for them, right? I mean, the park right on the river and our historic district will be, you know, buzzing with a lot of activity, and it just really is a special place to have events, and we're excited to welcome, you know, everyone from the area to come down. You know, I encourage people to check out our website for the information, because we do have shuttles available if you don't want to have to come down and fight the parking or the traffic really close to the historic district. We have shuttle places across the city that you can park and have somebody drop you right off down here at the festivities and not have to worry about that. And they'll take you back after the drone show or the fireworks. So that's a nice option for people and families coming down that, you know, don't want to have to worry about not knowing where to go to park or anything like that. So.
1: Yeah, that's great, because, you know, we're on throughout the state, and now people hearing about the drone show, they might say, well, you know what, we could stay home for our 4th, but let's go to St. Charles for the 3rd and check out the drone show. So people might be leaving after work. And so what's your website?
14: So, yeah, they can go to stcharlescitymo.gov, and it's just St. Charles, so not Saint spelled out. So stcharlescitymo.gov.
1: All right, that's good. Well, keep in touch with us and let us know what's in the time capsule.
14: We definitely will. Yeah. We're excited to see.
1: Yeah, well, have a happy 4th and best of luck this weekend in St. Charles for St. Charles
14: River
1: Fest.
14: Thank you so much. Happy 4th to everyone.
1: Yeah, Beth Norville with us. 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
1: We're back on Show Me Today, the voice of Missouri. I'm Bill Pollack with David Leske from Inside the Crown. He covers the Royals. And David, as we get ready for the unofficial second half of the season, how shocked are you that the Royals are sitting 21 games below 500?
28: It is unfathomable to me. Because, and I will say, I went early in the season, before the season started, I said, hey, this team has a floor, if healthy, and let's keep those words in mind, if healthy, of, I think, like 76 or 77. If everything goes wrong, but they're healthy, they're not gonna win fewer than 76, 77 games.
1: Yeah.
28: Well, they are, barring some miracle. But also, the if healthy was important there because – injuries are not the reason they started slow. I think that that's pretty clear. Like they were 7-16 when everybody was healthy, other than Carlos Estevez, which, to be fair, I think really messed a lot of things up. But still, it's one pitcher. Yes, it's your closer, but you should be able to overcome that. Yeah. But when Cole Reagans took the mound for the last time, the Royals were 17-19. Which means they'd won 10 of 13. They lost that night, but then they got back to night. They were 19-21 at one point, and then the wheels started falling off health-wise. Like, Cole Reagans pitched his last game a couple days before that. Chris Bubich was a few days later. But then, boy, Kyle Isbell got hurt, and Vinny Pasquantino got hurt, and Michael Garcia got hurt. And all of a sudden, you're like, okay, well, your two best starters, your opening day three hitter, your opening day leadoff hitter, your defensive stalwart center fielder, it's at some point you can't overcome it. And so, no, the slow start was not because of injuries, but their inability to turn it on is fully because of injuries.
1: Yeah.
28: And so in that regard, knowing what we know, I'm not that surprised.
1: Yeah, this was a team that 2 years ago went to the playoffs, 86-76, 82-80 last year. So they were trending, and they made moves to make this team better, to win more than 82 games. So now, what do Royal fans look for? And as you write for Inside the Crown, what are you looking at from this team as you look to next year?
28: The trade deadline is obviously the big focus now that the draft is over. The core is in place. They're not moving Bobby Witt. They're not moving Garcia, even if he was healthy. They're not moving Caglione or Jensen. You look at the rotation, and all of a sudden, this huge strength is kind of a huge weakness right now for this team. And if you look at 2027, the rotation as of this moment is Michael Wacha, Seth Lugo, Noah Cameron, Stephen Kolek, and Luis Avila. And that is a last place rotation.
1: Salvador Perez, can he bounce back?
28: Okay. I struggle to say this. I don't think so.
1: Mm.
28: I think he can be better than he's been. But one of the big things that I look for as a player ages is you look at that bat speed. It's down quite a bit. And there's another thing called fast speed percentage, which is the number of swings that are 75 miles per hour or harder. That is way down. And that's one of the biggest indicators of aging. When a guy can't swing hard anymore, if his bat speed is gone, he chases way too much to be able to be anything more than a bat off the bench. And he's going to hit home runs. He will. He'll hit the occasional home run, hit the ball off the wall periodically. That's sometimes a single for him, though, because he's so slow. I don't see it. I think that they're going to have to transition him to a part-time player, which he's never been a part-time player. And even when he is hurt, he doesn't want to be a part-time player.
1: All right. Well, we'll be paying attention here to the Royals. We're still going to pay attention to them. They start a series back up here this weekend with the San Diego Padres. David Leske, where can people find your coverage?
28: InsideTheCrown.substack.com.
1: David, thank you for your time. We appreciate it. This is Show Me Today, the voice of Missouri.
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3: And leave us a voicemail. We certainly have text messages that we have to get to, and of course, phone calls. So we've got it all. Plus, talking about President Trump's speech tonight, we certainly can talk about President Trump's speech tonight. If you have some insights or thoughts along the way or something you want to chime in, absolutely, you are more than welcome. If you want to talk about something else, you want to go rogue and talk about something else, we can do that too. Something that was on the show, something that was just... inquiry minds want to know. You want to ask me a question, talk about the show, whatever your little heart desires, it's open phones. And that's why we have it, because this is the best of the best. Podcast can't do this. Can't call Joe Rogan, can you? Nope. But you can call us. No screening, never have, never will. We take them as they come. 1-844-2-McGraw or 1-844-262-4729. Let's go to Georgia in Atlanta, Georgia. Georgia, welcome to America at Night. Hello.
4: Hello, McGraw. Listen, I've got to follow up Bill on the Road, because I lived in Rochester. I moved there. I moved 35 years ago, but I lived there when Margaret Strong was alive and when she died and during the whole development of her museum. And I just got a couple things to add to his story.
3: Go ahead.
4: First of all, she was the only child in a wealthy family. Her father had made a killing in buggy whips, and they traveled all over the world, and Margaret was allowed to buy anything she wanted every day, but it could only fit in one bag. So she learned to buy a lot of little stuff so she could really stuff a bag. Later, her father met this guy named George Eastman, who wanted to know if he was interested in investing in his new company, Kodak. So he did. So when Margaret's father died, she inherited not only the buggy whip fortune, but the new Kodak fortune. And she eventually married an attorney who was quite a bit older than she was. And they weren't married very long. He died. And then she really began her, she had one child who died as a very young woman. So after that, she concentrated on buying stuff, and she no longer had to fit it in one bag. At one point, she had a 30-room house, and at one point, she added two wings because she was planning to turn it into, you know, little galleries. And she really wanted to add a third wing, but she never got to it. As an older woman, she got kind of dotty, and she would do things like open up the New York Times on Sunday and see that Bloomingdale's had a sale on towels, and she would order 8 dozen. So stuff, you know, just huge amounts of stuff. So when, right. By the time she died, and she really loved dolls and dollhouses. So when she died, she had 27,000 dolls and a lot of dollhouses. And she had left the money to, what she wanted to have was something called the Museum of Fascination. That was what it was originally going to be. And there was so much stuff that the people developing the museum were, you know, selling.

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1: And we are Red Eye Radio. 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
2: Hello.
1: Hi. All right, more audio cuts because it's a Friday and we're mailing it in. I thought this was great because this all fits with the whole discussion we've had on fraud and the opportunity that it brings Republicans this week. If you just tuned in right now, we're talking about the president's speech last night. The president did not say last night that he won the 2020 election. What he talked about was the vulnerability of our election system and foreign actors, including China, who want to get involved with it. And with AI, we need to pay attention to this. Of course, he promoted the SAVE Act, which he should. As we know, the vast majority of the country, including the vast majority, landslide numbers of Democrats, want voter ID. The Democratic Party does not. Why? Fraud. Then you had the fraud hearings this week where the representative from the GAO came out and said they believe $500 billion has been stolen for fraud. And a lot of it with, again, fake ID.
2: Mm-hmm.
1: And no Democrat, not one Democrat, except the ranking chairman, the Democrat, showed up, gave an opening remarks, asked a couple questions, then he left.

0: It's 5 minutes till. It was a historic courtroom verdict in Kentucky where a company that manufactures ghost guns was ordered to pay over $100 million following the death of a teenager who purchased the company's pistol-building kit online. Correspondent Jennifer King reports.
1: Husky Armory LLC, a company that sells ghost gun kits, has been ordered to pay over $104 million in the 2023 death of teenager Henry Willis. The Louisville, Kentucky jury verdict is believed to be the largest ever awarded against a firearms dealer. Laura Herp's son was 18 when he purchased a Glock pistol build kit and used it to end his life.
2: Husky Armory robbed our family of the time we needed to help him through his darkest moments. I firmly believe my son would be alive today if Husky Armory had sold him that ghost gun. Putting time and space between a person in crisis and a firearm can make all the difference between life and death.
1: The two-day trial focused on whether the company skirted federal regulations requiring background checks and barring the sale of ghost gun kits to people under 21. Dana Mulhauser is an attorney with Everytown Law.
3: They bypassed his parents. They bypassed the law, and they shipped a lethal weapon right to his door.
1: I'm Jennifer King.
0: A new movie is hitting theaters this weekend, directed by Christopher Nolan, one that's already had the approval of Tom Cruise, who got an advance ticket to the film. Entertainment reporter Kevin Carr has a sneak peek at The Odyssey.
4: Oscar-winning director Christopher Nolan goes to war with his new film, The Odyssey.
5: After years of war, no one could stand between my men. And home.
4: This adaptation of Homer's epic poem about the Greek army attempting to return home from the Trojan War stars Matt Damon as the hero Odysseus, who takes a 10-year journey with his men facing giants, monsters, and witches along the way.
5: I think it's asleep.
4: Nolan's work blows hot and cold for me, sometimes offering an incredible cinematic experience. Other times plotting with bombastic pretension.
5: You Godfrey speak in ways we understand.
4: I can't say that The Odyssey escaped all of this, but it worked for me to deliver a truly epic event.
6: The gods told you.
5: Then I defy the gods.
4: Sure, there are some script problems, but I give that a pass considering it's based on hundreds of pages of ancient verse. Nolan is in his element with massive set pieces featuring some excellent practical effects and a truly terrifying look at war.
5: I need everyone in this party dead. I can still save them.
4: Yet it also offers a forgotten message of humanity.
7: Tell me what you remember.
4: Even if you only know about the Trojan horse and the fuller brush-style military helmets, The Odyssey is a fascinating journey.
5: We won war. Help me go home.
4: The Odyssey gets 4.5 stars out of 5. I'm Kevin Carr, and that's the way I see it.
0: America in the Morning for Friday, July 17th, 2026 is produced by Jeff McKay. I'm Clayton Neville in for John Trout, and this is Westwood One.
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12: From ABC News, I'm Brian Clark. Health authorities may have figured out the source of the cyclosporiasis outbreak that has sickened thousands of people with the stomach bug. Shredded lettuce that was sold at Taco Bell locations across 5 states, says ABC's Hannah Batah.
13: A source telling ABC News the FDA has identified a single supplier of the lettuce from Mexico. Taco Bell now voluntarily removing the lettuce, saying the affected ingredient from our supplier is being indefinitely removed from our supply chain nationwide and will be replaced within 24 hours in select states.
12: President Trump says declassified documents show vulnerabilities in the U.S. voting system as he urged Congress to pass a bill that tightens requirements around voting.
14: According to the DHS review, state voter rolls and public records, they identified approximately 278,000 non-citizens who are registered to vote in federal elections.
12: So far, the findings have not revealed any impact on actual elections, and the top Democrat on the House committee that oversees federal elections says the president was trying to sow confusion ahead of November's midterms. At least two people have been killed in flooding in the Texas Hill Country. That is the same area where more than 100 died a year ago in floods. First responders and emergency managers in the area are going to look at whether the new systems worked.
6: When the floodwaters came on July 4th, 2025, audible sirens were few and far between. A year later, dozens of warning devices have been funded and installed. In this first real-world test,
10: there was a triggering of the siren that did not go off immediately.
6: Governor Greg Abbott says the siren was flipped on a few minutes later and did go off.
10: For all practical purposes, the functionality of the sirens worked just fine.
6: Still, hundreds of people had to be rescued this week from high water.
12: That's ABC's Jim Ryan in Texas. More poor air quality expected today as a result of wildfires in Canada. You're listening to ABC News.
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12: There are new questions around the ICE officer who was involved in a deadly shooting at a traffic stop in Maine earlier this week, says ABC's Karen Hua.
17: The Associated Press reports the officer allegedly involved in that fatal ICE shooting in Biddeford, Maine this week has a history of mental health issues. The AP reports the officer's relatives say he has a history of violent behavior, but they insist he acted in self-defense.
12: Senator Angus King of Maine said he was told that Johann Sebastian Guerrero was not the target of the ICE enforcement operation when he was killed. Summer travel has led to packed trails and packed facilities at Yosemite National Park, says ABC's Will Reeve.
18: Hikers squeezing past each other down a steep and packed cliffside at the popular Mist Trail, carefully navigating narrow staircases while lines inch past each other in both directions.
19: Like an amusement park, there's just people everywhere.
18: Hiker Mobeen Zarakari.
20: I did witness a lot of people slipping on the trail, actually, and I think some people got hurt.
18: And it's not just the trails. Tree-lined roads lined with cars. In Yosemite Village, visitors say finding a parking space can take nearly an hour.
12: The National Transportation Safety Board says a bird strike likely caused a tourist helicopter crash last year into New York City's Hudson River that killed all six people on board, including a tourist family from Spain. The final report has not yet been released. I'm Brian Clark, ABC News.
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2: With a look at KFRU News, I'm David Gaines. Missouri Task Force 1 is deploying to San Antonio 3 days after returning to Boone County from deployment to southern Missouri. The task force was activated Thursday morning at 9 a.m., and teams were deployed by 1 p.m. for what was an 18-hour trip. After getting its assignment from FEMA, the Boone County Fire District deployed 45 Type 3 team members, including members from cities like Joplin, St. Louis, as well as Columbia. The task force is bringing an urban search and rescue team with swift water rescue capabilities to assist with the flooding response in Texas. The task force is also bringing 2 live find canine dogs that are trained to find living human victims. A man was shot dead this week in Miller County after he allegedly broke into his ex-wife's house armed with a rifle. The Miller County Sheriff's Office put out a news release on Thursday saying that the man, who was 35 years old, was pronounced dead at the scene by emergency medical personnel. Deputies were dispatched at around 6:30 Monday evening to a home on Big Oak Lane near Brumley on a report of a home invasion and shooting. The caller reporting that her ex-husband kicked in the door to the home and was armed with a gun. She reported that a man who was in the house with her shot the man who broke in. An investigation into the incident remains active. The sheriff's office said it is not releasing the identity of the man who died due to the ongoing nature of the investigation. An authentic World Trade Center steel beam pulled from the rubble of the September 11th, 2001 attacks are set to be displayed in Kingdom City. Its stop will be at the Firefighters Memorial on Dunn Drive. It'll be happening on August 6th and conducted from noon until 2 p.m. It recognizes 25 years since the attacks and hopes to create moments of connection for those who lived through the event and provide educational opportunities for those too young to remember. A 9/11 nonprofit, Tunnels to Towers, is putting on the Steel Across America tour from coast to coast. After its stop in Missouri, the beam will then travel through Illinois, Indiana, Ohio, Massachusetts, and Washington, D.C. before it's displayed in Brooklyn on September 11th. News now from Missouri Net.
3: Missouri Net News, I'm Matt Pilger. Missouri Attorney General Catherine Hanaway has filed a lawsuit seeking to remove Northwest Missouri Ray County Prosecutor Camille Johnston from office. Hanaway says a judge has temporarily removed Johnston from the position while the case moves forward. The petition alleges Johnston neglected her duties, fostered a hostile workplace, and engaged in relationships that created conflicts of interest with people connected to criminal cases. Missouri State Auditor Scott Fitzpatrick says a

0: law. The law restricts the sale of THC drinks and other intoxicating hemp products to licensed dispensaries. The plaintiffs are asking a federal court to declare the Missouri law unconstitutional. The ATF's launched a campaign called Don't Lie for the Other Guy in St. Louis on Wednesday. It will combine public education and help federally licensed firearms retailers identify straw purchases. Tom Albus, U.S. attorney, made these comments to KMOX.
1: Now let's take it another step and say, how did this gun come into the hands of a violent actor or a prohibited person? And that's what we're talking about.
0: And organizers of the FIFA World Cup events in Kansas City say over 413,000 people went to soccer games there, nearly 69,000 per match. Be sure to follow Missouri Net on Instagram, Facebook, and X.
2: 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I'm David Gaines.

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Good morning, everybody. It is a Columbia morning with David Gaines. Friday, July 17th. Feels like a beautiful day. Right now, 71 degrees and calm winds. There are certainly some low-lying areas in our listening coverage area here that have some fog and maybe even some mist going on. And that looks like it could be sticking around here until about 8 this morning. That will burn off around that point and lead us into a day that's going to stay mostly sunny. And another one that gets up there to right around the lower 90s again today. Those winds will start to pick up during the afternoon from the southwest at about 5 to 8 miles per hour. Friday evening's going to be clear. Overnight will drop back down to the mid 70s, so not as cool as we've enjoyed this morning. And southwest winds tonight at about 7 miles per hour. And then your weekend forecast, more of the same, very repeatable on both days. On Saturday, sunny with a high near 93. Heat index values as high as 101 tomorrow afternoon, and winds from the west at about 9 miles per hour. Sunny and again at 93 degrees for our high on Sunday, with light and variable winds. The hottest day in front of us looks to be Monday, kicking off a week where we're going to be in the mid to upper 90s. On Monday and Tuesday, 96 degrees, according to the National Weather Service on Monday. And then as we start to play out the remainder of the week, we'll drop more into the mid to upper 80s. So that is the cycle we're on right now. And again, currently some fog and mist here in town at Sanborn Field on the University of Missouri campus. We are currently at 71 degrees. And that is all on top of our skies on this Friday morning. I'm not just talking about mid-Missouri. Millions of Americans are under air quality alerts this week as more than 800 wildfires continue to rage across our neighbors in Canada. And so the wildfires are apparently not due to a single cause. And they are being exacerbated by seasonal conditions and drought and warm weather. And some were sparked by lightning, which can strike hard to reach areas in the forest of Canada and is responsible for most of the total area burned in the country. As fine particles enter the atmosphere, they can then drift farther south. And guess what? That's exactly what's happening. Chicago, Detroit, and New York ranked among the top five worst cities for air quality yesterday. In fact, New York City officials working to distribute KN95 masks to commuters because it's getting so thick there. In areas with poor air quality, people are being encouraged to stay indoors and run air filtration systems if they happen to have those. So you'll hear more about that here throughout the programming day as it's impacting several major cities in the U.S. The Odyssey. Christopher Nolan's reported $250 million a version of Homer's epic poem is opening in theaters officially today. Its global debut is projected to top right around $200 million. And boy, is it getting amazing reviews. I think it was at like 96% of critics.

0: critics liking it on Rotten Tomatoes, that score. So the film is the first narrative feature that's been shot entirely with IMAX film cameras. So they are certainly suggesting that the premium way to watch this film would be to get to an IMAX theater to do so. But that's just 25 U.S. theaters have the equipment in the U.S. to show it as the director as intended, according to the report on this. So what it does mark is Christopher Nolan's first release since Oppenheimer, which swept the Academy Awards. And his take on the ancient Greek epic stars Matt Damon. Let's see here. You also have Anne Hathaway and Tom Holland and Robert Pattinson. That is a stacked cast, and it is opening in theaters today. We'll probably mention a little bit more about that movie as we wind down the show today during our To the Lobby segment. And something else I wanted to mention before we get to the next break here on this Friday morning. Retail sales here in the U.S. up by 0.2% in June, with a 0.7% rise when excluding gas stations. According to new data from the Census Bureau, gas stations saw a 5.3% drop in revenue due to a decline in fuel prices, while non-store retailers experienced a 1.9% surge, likely driven by Amazon.com's Prime Day event. I would say that is definitely an impact on that. Discretionary sectors like sporting goods and hobby shops and electronics and appliance stores also saw growth in sales. Bank of America Corp's card data showing that spending increased across income levels in June, with lower income households benefiting from lower gas prices. Online spending also went up during Amazon's Prime Day event compared to the previous year, according to analytics released by Adobe. So there you go. Retail sales up but slowed a little bit during the month of June. Right now we're at 70 degrees here in town at Sanborn Field on our way to an afternoon that will get back into the lower 90s. This is the Voice of Columbia, News Talk 98.9 FM and 1400 AM KFR.
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10: A Better Life with Dr. Sanjay Gupta.
11: When you need your body to perform, but some of your muscles are having trouble, other muscles can sometimes help compensate. This is a great thing short term, but long term, it can lead to serious and even chronic aches and pains. So if you've got nagging stiffness or irritation somewhere, don't push through it. Try to figure out why it's happening and how you can correct it. Strength and conditioning specialist Dana Santa says, performing exercises at a deliberate tempo makes it easier to notice when the wrong muscles are taking over, and also gives the intended muscles a chance to engage before that compensation kicks in. Dana suggests that starting with primary movement patterns such as squatting, hinging, pushing, pulling, rotating, and core can help make compensation easiest to identify and to address. I'm Dr. Sanjay Gupta, helping you live a better life.
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14: Missouri Nut Sports, I'm Bill Pollack. Baseball is back. The Cardinals in Arizona coming out of the All-Star break in the exact same position they were a year ago, 500. Matt Pauly, the pre- and post-game host on KMOX, says this year feels different.
15: Their record might be exactly the same as what it was last year, but I think this feels different. It feels like this is a team on the way up and not a team on the way down. I believe in this team as being a pretty good team, and I think they're going to continue to play pretty solid baseball. Does that mean that they're going to be a playoff team? I'm not making that prediction.
14: The Royals hit home against the Padres after a slow start. They got back to 19-21, and then the wheels came off.
16: Well, your two best starters, your opening day three hitter, your opening day leadoff hitter, your defensive stalwart center fielder, at some point you can't overcome it. So, no, the slow start was not because of injuries.
14: David Leske from Inside the Crown, too many key players down for the Royals. Bill Pollack, Missouri Nut Sports.

0: 2:32 now the time on this Friday morning. If you've been looking or ever really looked at a middle seat on an airplane and thought the only good middle seat is one that doesn't exist, well, I'm with you, but that's being a little dramatic. But you'll probably like this news. United Airlines officially announcing they are nixing some middle seats and replacing them with a table, which can be shared by the people in the window and aisle seats. The table has a soft leather-like covering and two indentations for putting cups in. Of course, the armrests are going to still be there, but now you don't have to fight a middle passenger for them. This is already sounding like an improvement to me. And there's also the extra space where the middle passenger's feet would go. So, yeah, that sounds awesome. There are a few caveats, though. For one, this is limited to just one row on certain newer planes for now. So that is limited. And not surprisingly, these seats will cost you more. They haven't said how much, but it should be cheaper than buying the middle seat to ensure it's empty. So it's also unclear when these seats will first be made available, other than they're saying sometime, quote, later this year, and likely on longer flights. United did say this, though. If they find out this ends up being a success, they could add more of these setups to more planes and additional routes. So we'll keep an eye on that. But very interesting, nixing some middle seats and replacing them with tables if you're going to be taking a flight on United, depending on which flight that might be in the months to come. On the way, we'll be taking a look at those market numbers on this early Friday morning, July 17th. Stick around for that. The top headlines of the day, we'll grab those from ABC News as well as our friends at Missouri Net, and we'll have that for you here on the other side of the break. 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KFRU.
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6: We talk a lot here about ultra-processed foods and the many ways in which they can negatively impact your health. They've been linked to weight gain, obesity, type 2 diabetes, cardiovascular disease, even cancer. And now a new study out of UCSF found that high ultra-processed food intake was associated with something called intramuscular fat, which is exactly what it sounds like. That's fat inside your muscles, which can cause them to become weaker. Now, in this particular study, the researchers noticed more wear and tear and pain in people's knees because of weakened thigh muscles. Cutting back on ultra-processed foods isn't easy. The CDC estimates at least half the calories in our diet come from ultra-processed foods. But if you're looking to eat cleaner, cutting out sugar-sweetened beverages, that may be the best number one thing you can do to try and get started. I'm Dr. Sanjay Gupta, helping you live a better life.
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5: With a look at KFRU News, I'm David Gaines. Hundreds of wildfires burning in Minnesota and parts of Canada, again making the air potentially dangerous across several U.S. states. An update now from ABC's Sophie Flay.
6: The FAA slowing arrivals into Philadelphia's airport, pilots seeing ash in the air. Milwaukee reporting its worst air quality on record. In Toledo, Ohio, readings topped 800. Anything over 300 is considered hazardous. When the air quality index tops 200, experts advise everyone to wear a mask.
5: U.S. investigators will take the lead in the investigation into a disturbing European aircraft incident.
7: The U.S. National Transportation Safety Board says it's taking over the investigation into a Ryanair incident where a passenger was almost sucked out of the plane due to cabin decompression midair shortly after taking off from northern Greece. The 61-year-old man who was partially out the window was pulled back into the plane by fellow passengers. A Greek hospital official says the man suffered neck and shoulder injuries and friction burns. Dave Packer, ABC News.
5: We may now know the source of the outbreak of cyclosporiasis that's made thousands of people sick. Here's an update from ABC's Hannah Bata.
6: A source telling ABC News the FDA has identified a single supplier of the lettuce from Mexico. Taco Bell now voluntarily removing the lettuce, saying the affected ingredient from our supplier is being indefinitely removed from our supply chain nationwide and will be replaced within 24 hours in select states.
5: Donald Trump's media company announcing plans on Thursday to sell instant access to post on Truth Social. That's where the president regularly announces policy decisions and makes other marketing-moving statements. An update from ABC.
8: The service effectively allows Trump's company to monetize immediate access to the president's announcements on Truth Social, where Trump in the past has announced military actions, tariff policy, and personnel decisions before official White House statements. The service, known as an Application Programming Interface, or API, would provide financial firms with Truth Social posts milliseconds faster, giving high-frequency and algorithmic trading firms a slight edge to potentially make millions. Peter Haralambos, ABC News, New York.
5: A chaotic scene in West Hollywood yesterday after a major water main break flooded Sunset Boulevard and surrounding streets. Hundreds of cars feared damage and underwater. ABC's Trevor Ault has the update.
9: A 36-inch pipe ruptured, ripping open a giant sinkhole and sending river rapids racing down the Sunset Strip. Dozens of city buses left swamped and hundreds of cars feared damaged or destroyed. Mike and Stacy woke up to their apartment garage flooded and Mike's new car underwater.
10: Do you have any hope that it's salvageable or are you just...
11: I'm going to guess it's not.
10: How many cars would be in here?
11: I think about 50.
10: Oh, that's a lot.
11: Yeah.
10: But officials say the pipe that burst is more than 100 years old.
5: The slump in the housing market continues.
12: Potential home buyers are facing an uphill battle when it comes to housing costs. Freddie Mac says the average 30-year fixed-rate mortgage increased to 6.55% last week, the highest level since August 2025. Economists say renewed uncertainty over the war with Iran, along with stubborn inflation, is creating the roller coaster for home loan rates. For renters, the trend shows rent prices are getting cheaper, down 1.5% in June and marking 35 straight months of declines. Michelle Franzen, ABC News.
5: This morning's headlines from Missouri Net.
13: Missouri Net News, I'm Matt Pilger. Missouri Attorney General Catherine Hanaway has filed a lawsuit seeking to remove Northwest Missouri Ray County Prosecutor Camille Johnston from office. Hanaway says a judge has temporarily removed Johnston from the position while the case moves forward. The petition alleges Johnston neglected her duties, fostered a hostile workplace, and engaged in relationships that created conflicts of interest with people connected to criminal cases. Missouri State Auditor Scott Fitzpatrick says a recent audit of former Governor Mike Parson's office uncovered record-keeping and compliance concerns, but no criminal wrongdoing. Fitzpatrick says the report's findings were largely tied to documentation, not personal conduct by the former governor.
14: So in this case, Governor Kehoe can see the issues that arose during the prior administration. And the goal would be for them to be able to prevent those things from happening in their office moving forward. So this is not a situation where we're trying to throw stones at the Parson administration.
13: The audit also questioned more than $28,000 in comp time payments made to top-level staff and cited missing records. Parson appointed Fitzpatrick state treasurer before taking office in January 2019. Missouri U.S. Senator Eric Schmidt is calling for the prosecution of special counsel Jack Smith.
15: We lived through Jack Smith, and the chairman has just revealed new revelations, of course, that he was reading text messages. By the way, Jack Smith testified under oath he didn't do that. He testified that they just had the phone logs. We know that's not true now.
13: Meanwhile, Missouri U.S. Senator Josh Hawley is also calling on Attorney General nominee Todd Blanche to prosecute Smith. Smith has denied any wrongdoing or political bias in his investigation. This is Missouri Net.
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17: You know, it's funny, when I think back to what the typical American dinner looked like when you and I were kids, there's usually some kind of meat featured at the center of the plate. Vegetables are there, but often thought of as a side dish. More and more, though, we are coming to realize that a plant-based diet, with little or no meat even, is going to be a healthier way to eat for just about everyone. New study out of the University of Hawaii Cancer Center found that eating a high-quality plant-rich diet that includes whole grains, vegetables, and fruits may prevent cognitive impairment even when people start that diet in their late 50s and 60s. Yeah, it's important to make sure you're getting enough protein, fats, complex carbohydrates. Just because you cut out or even cut back on meat, though, is not a license to eat whatever you want. Focus on eating whole, real foods. I'm Dr. Sanjay Gupta, helping you live a better life.
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0: 6:39 is the time. Let's go ahead and take our initial look at those stock futures this morning. As the NASDAQ 100 futures falling sharply, mounting jitters over artificial intelligence spending weighing on sentiment and dragging global tech stocks lower this morning. The Dow Jones Industrial Average future slipping by 335 points, that is 0.6%. The S&P 500 futures losing 0.9%. And the NASDAQ 100 futures dropping by 1.9%. As those, again, tech stocks came in under scrutiny. Let's take a look now at ABC's Wall Street Now.
1: From ABC News Wall Street Now. Losses in the tech sector, specifically for chip makers, dragged down the broader market Thursday. The Dow slipped 100 points to finish the session at 52,553. The S&P gave up 0.5%. The tech-heavy NASDAQ 1.5%. Here we go again. Surging crude prices are driving up consumer pump prices. AAA puts the national average at just under $4 a gallon for regular unleaded. Gas Buddy has diesel hovering around $5 a gallon. It may push gas prices higher, but the U.S.-Iran war is also boosting the bottom line for the defense industry. Booming demand for military hardware had Swedish fighter jet builder Saab easily beating second quarter earnings expectations. The stomach bug that has sickened thousands of people, mainly in Michigan, has been traced to lettuce at some Taco Bell locations. A source tells ABC News that the cyclosporiasis outbreak started with a single produce supplier in Mexico. Jim Ryan, ABC News.

0: if you are a fan of Star Wars and such a fan that you collect memorabilia, you are definitely going to have an interest in this update. And if you're just a general fan, this is pretty cool anyway. So apparently, Luke Skywalker's lightsaber sold at an auction for a total of $3.75 million. And if you're wondering, yes, that set a new auction record for a screen-used Star Wars prop. It is the exact lightsaber that Mark Hamill used in The Empire Strikes Back, the best of the Star Wars films, if I can opine for a moment. And that's the one he used during his face-off with Darth Vader there at the conclusion of the movie. Such a great moment. And you know when he cuts his hand off, when Vader cuts off Luke's hand and reveals that he's actually Luke's dad, that's the lightsaber he is using in that moment. So it was, along with its hilt, sold with a fake hand that severs at the wrist. Well, that's funny. And it was designed after Mark's own hand. If you're wondering, the previous record for a Star Wars prop was just set last September. And that was Darth Vader's lightsaber. That one sold for $3.65 million. So there you go. The light side defeating the dark side once again. And there's balance and the universe. Isn't that good? All right, we're coming up on 6:43. We will check in with ABC's political headlines coming up here in just a couple of moments, and their medical minute is on the way as well.
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11: If I were to ask you what makes for a good night's sleep, you'd probably say a dark, quiet room, not too many things on your mind. But every night when you go to get some Z's, how often do you really think about the temperature in your bedroom? Temperature may be one of the most underappreciated factors in sleep. That's according to the Senior Vice President of Research and Scientific Affairs at the National Sleep Foundation. We often hear about lights and screens and stress, but even modest changes in temperature and airflow can influence both how quickly you fall asleep and how deeply you stay asleep. Most experts will recommend a room temperature of 60 to 67 degrees Fahrenheit. You might also experiment with your sheets and what you actually wear to bed. Play around a bit and see what improves your sleep. You might be delightfully surprised. I'm Dr. Sanjay Gupta, helping you live a better life.
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0: These are your political insights from ABC News. The 2026 midterm elections are just months away, but President Trump used a primetime speech to raise doubts about the results of the 2020 election that he lost to Joe Biden, asserting interference from China.
1: Today, I'm asking the Office of the Director of National Intelligence, the Department of Justice, the FBI, and the CIA to investigate how and why such crucial information was hidden, to fire those involved in the cover-up, and to file criminal charges if appropriate.
0: But as ABC legal analyst Dan Abrams points out, under the Trump administration,
2: you've got Tulsi Gabbard making the announcement that they were scaling back the Foreign Malign Influence Center. The FBI shuttered a task force dedicated to investigating foreign deception operations. They shed staff at the U.S. Cybersecurity and Infrastructure Security Agency, which deals with foreign disinformation. I mean, these are the agencies that would help root this out.
0: The president demanding Congress passes SAVE Act to prevent voter fraud. Dave Packer, ABC News.
3: Smartphones are part of daily life for at least 95% of teens. Texting, homework, videos, games, and social media. But a new JAMA pediatric study suggests that screen time may come at a cost. Researchers followed nearly 2,000 teens who didn't yet have a smartphone at age 13. They found that once teens got a phone, they were more likely to be losing sleep just 1 year later. And the more they used it, the bigger the risks. Teens on their phones for at least 5 hours a day had higher odds of depression and obesity compared to those who used it for 2 hours or less. But there is some good news. Teens who kept their phones outside the bedroom at night were more likely to get the sleep they needed. Parents, consider setting phone-free times, limiting doom scrolling, and making the bedroom a phone-free zone overnight. These small changes can teach teens to have healthy boundaries with their smartphones. With this Medical Minute, I'm Melissa Adon.
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5: Missouri Net Sports, I'm Bill Pollack. Baseball is back. The Cardinals in Arizona coming out of the All-Star break in the exact same position they were a year ago, 500. Matt Pauly, the pre- and post-game host on KMOX, says this year feels different.
6: Their record might be exactly the same as what it was last year, but I think this feels different. It feels like this is a team on the way up and not a team on the way down. I believe in this team as being a pretty good team, and I think they're going to continue to play pretty solid baseball. Does that mean that they're going to be a playoff team? I'm not making that prediction.
5: The Royals hit home against the Padres after a slow start. They got back to 19-21, and then the wheels came off.
7: Well, your two best starters, your opening day three hitter, your opening day leadoff hitter, your defensive stalwart center fielder, at some point you can't overcome it. So, no, the slow start was not because of injuries.
5: David Leske from Inside the Crown, too many key players down for the Royals. Bill Pollack, Missouri Net Sports.

0: Friday morning, the top headlines of the day from ABC News. That is lined up for you here at 7 o'clock. We've got those top entertainment stories coming up here on the other side of the next break. As we come up now on 651, let's take another look at that First Alert weather forecast. We do have some areas of fog and mist this morning. That should be in the rearview mirror by the time we get to about 8 a.m. today. Otherwise, today's mostly sunny and hot. We're going to be right around the 90, maybe 91 degree mark for our high today, and that could lead to some heat index values popping up. Calm winds on the way throughout the day. They'll pick up just a tad here during the afternoon from the southwest at about 5 to 8 miles per hour. Clear skies on tap for us this evening. Overnight temperatures not as cool as this morning. We'll get down to the mid-70s. A sunny day on Saturday, a high near 93 degrees. Heat index values as high as the triple digits and west winds at 6 miles per hour. We have about a 20% chance of some pop-up showers developing overnight Saturday into Sunday morning. Otherwise, Sunday, it's going to be another sunny and hot one with a high right around 93 degrees and light and variable winds. The hottest day that we're looking at in the extended forecast will be Monday. We'll kick off next week on a sunny day with a high that afternoon right around 96 degrees. Currently in town at Sanborn Field on the MU campus, we're at 71 degrees, 69 degrees at last report out at Columbia Regional Airport. Your top entertainment headlines coming up after this.
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13: As someone who's been married nearly 25 years, I'll tell you, there's a lot of great things about having a spouse. And according to a new study out of the University of Miami Health System, marriage might even be linked to a lower risk of cancer. Why? Well, the researchers said people who are married are less likely to engage in risky behavior. They're more likely to get a nudge to go to regular preventive medicine appointments and screenings. And they have a partner to share the load of family obligations, household chores, and finances. No one is saying you should get married in the pursuit of better health. But if you are single, how can you build a strong support system to maybe get some of these same benefits? Do your own research, find out what's important, and then hold members of your squad accountable and let them hold you accountable as well. That can provide a lot of support. I'm Dr. Sanjay Gupta, helping you live a better life.
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2: From 1989 to 1996, Disney Channel's Mickey Mouse Club introduced us to future stars Britney Spears, Justin Timberlake, Christina Aguilera, and Ryan Gosling. Now Disney Plus has ordered a pilot for a reboot of the series with a whole new cast of young talents. Disney is the parent company of ABC News.
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2: 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It hits theaters September 11th. Michelle Franzen, ABC News.
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14: We talk a lot here about ultra-processed foods and the many ways in which they can negatively impact your health. They've been linked to weight gain, obesity, type 2 diabetes, cardiovascular disease, even cancer. And now a new study out of UCSF found that high ultra-processed food intake was associated with something called intramuscular fat, which is exactly what it sounds like. That's fat inside your muscles, which can cause them to become weaker. Now, in this particular study, the researchers noticed more wear and tear and pain in people's knees because of weakened thigh muscles. Cutting back on ultra-processed foods isn't easy. The CDC estimates at least half the calories in our diet come from ultra-processed foods. But if you're looking to eat cleaner, cutting out sugar-sweetened beverages, that may be the best number one thing you can do to try and get started. I'm Dr. Sanjay Gupta, helping you live a better life.
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18: I'm Brian Clark. The U.S. continued to strike Iran as it tries to ease the Iranian stranglehold on the Strait of Hormuz. And the apparent collapse of the ceasefire between the two countries is having an impact at the pump once again, says ABC's Elizabeth Schulze.
19: Gas prices are now at their highest level in a month. The national average for a gallon of regular gas this morning is closing in on $4 at $3.97. Diesel did just surpass that $5 mark, and that means higher transport costs for trucks, trains, and tractors.
18: President Trump, in a speech to the nation, said that his administration is going to release documents that he claims show the vulnerability of the U.S. election system and infrastructure.
20: We're publishing a series of previously classified U.S. intelligence community assessments and other reports proving that our government has long known these machines are extremely exposed to attack.
3: ABC's Rachel Scott has more reaction from Washington.
4: Election officials across the country quickly responding. Nevada's Secretary of State saying there are numerous protections in place to prevent non-citizens from casting a ballot. And in Pennsylvania, the Republican Secretary of State telling the New York Times, all evidence has shown that non-citizen voting is extremely rare across the country, including in Pennsylvania.
3: Shredded lettuce from Mexico distributed to Taco Bell locations in five states has been identified as a possible cause of the cyclosporiasis outbreak that has sickened thousands of people. Taco Bell says that lettuce supplier has been replaced. Tens of millions of people from the Midwest to the Mid-Atlantic today could have another day of haze and potentially unsafe air quality. Smoke from wildfires in Canada continues to blanket the skies. For a time on Thursday, Minneapolis had the worst air quality of anywhere in the world. The city of Philadelphia has declared a code purple for air quality, deeming it very unhealthy. 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
3: Texas Governor Greg Abbott says Hill Country flooding is blamed for at least two deaths. There have been hundreds of rescues, says ABC's Jim Ryan.
22: Evacuations were ordered in the flood zone hours before the rivers began to rise. By and large, the warnings were heeded, but not universally.
23: Honestly, I'm upset, mad.
22: Jose Maldonado has lost his mobile home to the flooding.
23: I felt like I could have maybe saved it, done more.
22: The threat of high water has now shifted from the Texas Hill Country to the Rio Grande on the border with Mexico. Jim Ryan, ABC News in Dallas-Fort Worth.
3: Acting Attorney General Todd Blanche met with several survivors of deceased sex offender Jeffrey Epstein, and one of those survivors told ABC she's even more confident in urging senators to vote against confirming Blanche as the Attorney General, describing him as abrasive. There was a chaotic scene in West Hollywood Thursday due to a major water main break.
24: A 36-inch pipe ruptured, ripping open a giant sinkhole and sending river rapids racing down the Sunset Strip. Dozens of city buses left swamped and hundreds of cars feared damaged or destroyed. Mike and Stacy woke up to their apartment garage flooded and Mike's new car underwater.
25: Do you have any hope that it's salvageable, or you just...
26: I'm going to guess it's not.
25: How many cars would be in here?
26: I think about 50.
25: Oh, that's a lot.
26: Yeah.
25: But officials say the pipe that burst is more than 100 years old.
3: To ABC's Trevor Ault in Los Angeles, I'm Brian Clark, ABC News.
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13: A Better Life with Dr. Sanjay Gupta.
14: As someone who's been married nearly 25 years, I'll tell you, there's a lot of great things about having a spouse. And according to a new study out of the University of Miami Health System, marriage might even be linked to a lower risk of cancer. Why? While the researchers said people who are married are less likely to engage in risky behavior, they're more likely to get a nudge to go to regular preventive medicine appointments and screenings, and they have a partner to share the load of family obligations, household chores, and finances. No one is saying you should get married in the pursuit of better health. But if you are single, how can you build a strong support system to maybe get some of these same benefits? Do your own research, find out what's important, and then hold members of your squad accountable and let them hold you accountable as well. That can provide a lot of support. I'm Dr. Sanjay Gupta, helping you live a better life.
0: We have some low-lying fog here within the listening area this morning. That should start to work its way out of here about an hour from now. And right now, the current temperature here in town in Columbia at Sanborn Field is at 71 degrees. Let's kick off the hour by heading now to the KFRU newsroom. With a look at KFRU News, I'm David Gaines. Missouri Task Force 1 is deploying to San Antonio 3 days after returning to Boone County from deployment to southern Missouri. The task force was activated Thursday morning at 9 a.m., and teams were deployed by 1 p.m. for what was an 18-hour trip. After getting its assignment from FEMA, the Boone County Fire District deployed 45 Type 3 team members, including members from cities like Joplin, St. Louis, as well as Columbia. The task force is bringing an urban search and rescue team with swift water rescue capabilities to assist with the flooding response in Texas. The task force is also bringing 2 live find canine dogs that are trained to find living human victims. A man was shot dead this week in Miller County after he allegedly broke into his ex-wife's house armed with a rifle. The Miller County Sheriff's Office put out a news release on Thursday saying that the man, who was 35 years old, was pronounced dead at the scene by emergency medical personnel. Deputies were dispatched at around 6:30 Monday evening to a home on Big Oak Lane near Brumley on a report of a home invasion and shooting. The caller reporting that her ex-husband kicked in the door to the home and was armed with a gun. She reported that a man who was in the house with her shot the man who broke in. An investigation into the incident remains active. The sheriff's office said it is not releasing the identity of the man who died due to the ongoing nature of the investigation. An authentic World Trade Center steel beam pulled from the rubble of the September 11th, 2001 attacks are set to be displayed in Kingdom City. Its stop will be at the Firefighters Memorial on Dunn Drive. It'll be happening on August 6th and conducted from noon until 2 p.m. It recognizes 25 years since the attacks and hopes to create moments of connection for those who lived through the event and provide educational opportunities for those too young to remember. A 9/11 nonprofit, Tunnels to Towers, is putting on the Steel Across America tour from coast to coast. After its stop in Missouri, the beam will then travel through Illinois, Indiana, Ohio, Massachusetts, and Washington, D.C. before it's displayed in Brooklyn on September 11th. News now from Missouri Net.
1: Missouri Net News, I'm Matt Pilger. Missouri Attorney General Catherine Hanaway has filed a lawsuit seeking to remove Northwest Missouri Ray County Prosecutor Camille Johnston from office. Hanaway says a judge has temporarily removed Johnston from the position while the case moves forward. The petition alleges Johnston neglected her duties, fostered a hostile workplace, and engaged in relationships that created conflicts of interest with people connected to criminal cases. Missouri State Auditor Scott Fitzpatrick says a recent audit of former Governor Mike Parson's office uncovered record-keeping and compliance concerns, but no criminal wrongdoing. Fitzpatrick says the report's findings were largely tied to documentation, not personal conduct by the former governor.
2: So in this case, Governor Kehoe can see the issues that arose during the prior administration. And the goal would be for them to be able to prevent those things from happening in their office moving forward. So this is not a situation where we're trying to throw stones at the Parson administration.
1: The audit also questioned more than $28,000 in comp time payments made to top-level staff and cited missing records. Parson appointed Fitzpatrick state treasurer before taking office in January 2019. Missouri U.S. Senator Eric Schmidt is calling for the prosecution of special counsel Jack Smith.

0: identify straw purchases. Tom Albus, U.S. attorney, made these comments to KMOX.
1: Now let's take it another step and say, how did this gun come into the hands of a violent actor or a prohibited person? And that's what we're talking about.
0: And organizers of the FIFA World Cup events in Kansas City say over 413,000 people went to soccer games there, nearly 69,000 per match. Be sure to follow MissouriNet on Instagram, Facebook, and X.
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3: Temperatures are starting out this morning in the lower to middle 70s. We have plenty of sunshine to begin the day, and temperatures quickly warm up all the way to about 89 degrees this afternoon, staying mostly sunny. Still a few chances for some isolated showers as we go into the afternoon, and the 90s return tomorrow.
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101.9 FM and 1400 AM KFRU. Second hour of a Columbia Morning with David Gaines on this Friday morning. It is the 17th day of July. Your time check right now coming up on 7:13. 71 degrees currently. That is the temperature out at Columbia Regional Airport at the moment with fair conditions. We're also at 71 degrees here in town at Sanborn Field on the MU campus today. We're starting to see that patchy fog that we had earlier this morning start to dissipate. The skies will turn mostly sunny by the time we get to the afternoon hours, and we will be into the low 90s this afternoon. A hot one, slight chance of showers as well. Only about a 20% chance, though, of those pop-up showers. We had a few yesterday afternoon. My gosh. Short and brief, but quite loud when they came through. So we'll see if we have something along the same lines later today. It's a hot weekend as well, everybody. Sunny on both Saturday and Sunday with highs near 93 degrees. Your heat index values on Saturday afternoon in the triple digits. And the hottest day in front of us looks to be Monday as we start off next week in the mid-90s under sunny skies. So a stretch that will continue into most of next week. So not only are we hot on Monday, we're in the mid-90s again on Tuesday and then in the upper 80s for the remainder of the week. So quite the stretch here. Right now, though, in town at Sanborn Field, again, we're currently at 71 degrees. Something to be looking forward to in terms of things to do in our own neck of the woods. The world's largest operating steam locomotive is going to be rolling through Missouri next week as Union Pacific's Big Boy number 4014 will be stopping in nearby towns as part of the railroad's National America 250 tour. The public can see and photograph Big Boy in Herman and in California, Missouri. Those are the two closest whistle stops to Columbia on the route that they have planned here. So mark your time and calendar down here, my friends. Big Boy will make a 15-minute whistle stop Monday afternoon in Herman. And that is set for 2:15 that afternoon, okay? And then it's going to spend the night in Jefferson City where there's not going to be any access to the public, at least none announced at this point. And then after its sleepover, basically, it will make a 15-minute stop Tuesday morning at 10 a.m. in the town of California, Missouri, before it makes its way to Kansas City's Union Station for a viewing that night and two public viewings on Wednesday. So a little bit more of an opportunity to see them in Kansas City. That makes sense at that particular location, Union Station. In terms of drivability, that's close to our city. Pretty cool options there. Again, Monday afternoon, a whistle stop for 15 minutes at 2:15 in Herman. Tuesday morning, another 15-minute stop at 10 a.m. in the town of California. It was originally built during World War II to haul heavy freight over, basically the mountains there between Wyoming and Utah, and is one of the only eight surviving locomotives of its class and the only one that's still in operation in 2026.

0: It weighs over 1.2 million pounds and stretches 133 feet in length. It's become one of the most recognizable symbols of American railroad history. So pretty cool, not only that it's coming through our neck of the woods, but it's really making its way across the entire nation for everybody to have access and go check it out. So I think that's cool as well. It's going to be on display, let's see here, this Sunday at the Union Station location in St. Louis. I should mention that as well, because a lot of you make your way to St. Louis over weekends as well. So that'll be a good option. And then on Monday, it'll be leaving that area before it makes a stop in Pacific and ultimately closer to us in the town of Hermann. So you do have an option on Sunday in St. Louis at Union Station if you want to go that way. And the hours for their display, a little bit longer than 15 minutes. So you'll have plenty of time on Sunday, 9 a.m. until 3 p.m. at St. Louis Union Station. Very, very, very cool. And its nationwide tour is from its home in Wyoming to Philadelphia for the nation's 250th Independence Day celebration and then back to Wyoming. And that's the trek that it's currently on. All of these public viewings and the whistle stops throughout our state are free of charge. And if you need more information about the viewing locations, the complete schedule, you can find that on the Union Pacific website. And that's a very simple one to remember, my friends. That's simply the acronym UP.com. All right, go to UP.com. In fact, as soon as you do, I just linked onto it. That's the top story. It's the top photo, and it's got the complete map linked up here immediately. So if you want more information, if you're just interested in railroad history, probably a good site to keep an eye on anyway. But the fact that we've got a couple stops in our own neck of the woods next week, I think is pretty fantastic for all of us. Again, the website, UP.com. Major League Baseball came out yesterday and said it's set to have its earliest opening day next year, except for international games, starting on March 24th. But there's a caveat. That's if there's an opening day. Major League Baseball said Thursday its 2027 season will start with a single game to be televised that night by Netflix. Their relationship with Netflix continues. The teams, though, have yet to be chosen. What we do know are the opening matchups of next season. And as far as Missouri is concerned, among the options they have to choose between would be at St. Louis at Cincinnati and Minnesota at Kansas City. So their labor contract is expiring this year on December 1st. And what is expected as a result is a management lockout. That's potential and perhaps likely. You might remember back in 2022, an agreement wasn't reached that year until March 10th, and that caused opening day to be pushed back from March 31st into early April on the 7th of that year. Chicago's Wrigley Field, they said, will be hosting the next All-Star game next year, and that will be on July 13th. And there will be a rivalry weekend that will follow that. And the regular season is scheduled to end on September 26th. Some of the other details announced yesterday, the Athletics are set to play most of their home games in West Sacramento for the third straight season. And then after that, they'll move to a new ballpark in Las Vegas. And they have a homestand at the AAA ballpark in Las Vegas starting May 31st. And those homestands will be against San Diego and Cincinnati. That'll be a fun thing to go witness. So with no labor contract in place for 2027, right now no international games are scheduled. Very fascinating announcement, and we'll have more on that here as our programming day continues. We'll have more on sports on the other side of the break. We'll get that from Missouri Net, and that is happening next.
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5: A better life with Dr. Sanjay Gupta.
6: I'm feeling lucky to have my college-age kids home with me for a few weeks this summer. And one of the things I know we're going to be talking about, AI. I've started to use it more often at the hospital to get fresh takes on patient problems that I'm trying to solve. And for my girls, well, I know that they are navigating college now with these new powerful tools. something, frankly, that you and I couldn't have even imagined when we were in school. But while it may be tempting to outsource your studying and your work to these large language models, I beg you not to. And that's because AI chatbots tend to reproduce what researchers call weird viewpoints. That's an acronym: Western, Educated, Industrialized, Rich, and Democratic. Look, AI isn't going away, and admittedly, it can be a really powerful tool, but you don't want it doing your thinking for you. I'm Dr. Sanjay Gupta, helping you live a better life.
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18: Missouri Net Sports, I'm Bill Pollack. Baseball is back. The Cardinals in Arizona coming out of the All-Star break in the exact same position they were a year ago, five games over 500. Matt Pauly, the pre- and post-game host on KMOX, says this year feels different.
19: Their record might be exactly the same as what it was last year, but I think this feels different. It feels like this is a team on the way up and not a team on the way down. I believe in this team as being a pretty good team, and I think they're going to continue to play pretty solid baseball. Does that mean that they're going to be a playoff team? I'm not making that prediction.
18: The Royals hit home against the Padres after a slow start. They got back to 19-21, and then the wheels came off.
20: Well, your two best starters, your opening day three hitter, your opening day leadoff hitter, your defensive stalwart center fielder, at some point you can't overcome it. So, no, the slow start was not because of injuries.
18: David Leske from Inside the Crown, too many players down for the Royals, now the worst team in the American League. The north end zone at Faurot Field has come together nicely. Mizzou's AD Laird Veach happy with how things look a month and a half before kickoff.
21: Sales have been tremendous. You know, we're over 90% sold of all that inventory on the north end. So that's coming together really well, and just, you know, feel great about it. It's you know, you look at the design and the pictures, and then the actual product looks like it's exactly the same. So that's the goal, right?
18: It's going to look different inside, and it's going to sound different, giving the Tigers a huge home field advantage.
21: Certainly, it's going to benefit all the folks that are stepping up and going to be able to enjoy the suites and the club seats and all the fancy experiences inside of that actual facility. But, man, it's going to change the atmosphere.
18: Bill Pollack, Missouri Nut Sports.

0: It's now the time on this Friday morning. KRCG reporting this morning a fire in a vacant commercial space next to the Gerb's grocery store in Jefferson City ended up prompting a temporary evacuation yesterday afternoon. There were no injuries reported in that. According to the release from the Jefferson City Fire Department, crews responded to the scene just around 3:50 p.m. and right there at the location on West Truman Boulevard after one of the employees at the store said that they had smelled some smoke. Firefighters then arrived and they found heavy smoke coming from the vacant storefront. That's when the incident was upgraded to a commercial structure fire, and they launched their aggressive attack and brought that fire under control within about 10 minutes. They confirmed that nobody was inside the affected space during their search, and as a precaution, though, Gerb's was evacuated as those crews contained the blaze and ensured that the building was safe. The store has since reopened. It's reopened this morning as well and has resumed normal operations, I should say. And as of this morning, the cause behind that fire remains under investigation. Coming up now on 728, let's take a break. And then on the other side, your major headlines on this Friday morning, which we pull from ABC News and from Missouri Net. 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
12: Everyone poops. It's not just the name of a classic potty training book. It's a universal truth. Even though everyone does it, almost no one wants to talk about it. Dr. Tricia Pasricha wants to change that. She's the author of a new book. It's called You've Been Pooping All Wrong. And she says there are three critical P's of pooping. The first is propulsion. Both the voluntary push you exert and the involuntary contractions that happen naturally within your body. Top line, when you feel the need to go, don't hold it. The second P is pliability, which refers to stool softness. The keys to this one are making sure you're drinking enough water and eating enough fiber. And the last P is for pelvic floor. If you can get your knees up above your waist while you're on the toilet, like on a stool or a garbage can or a stack of books even, that can make all the difference. I'm Dr. Sanjay Gupta. helping you live a better life.
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0: With a look at KFRU News, I'm David Gaines. In a primetime address to the country last night, the president announcing that he has declassified documents that he says shows America's voting system was at risk in the 2020 election. We have an update now from ABC.
14: There's no evidence of widespread voter fraud, something his own attorney general at the time acknowledged. Still, the president has been fixated on unfounded claims of voter fraud, demanding Congress pass the Save America Act, a sweeping voter ID bill, alleging his administration found more than 275,000 non-citizens on the voting rolls. But at no point did the president prove people cast ballots who shouldn't have.
0: Rain continued to fall overnight in southwest Texas, but the risk of high water has decreased dramatically in the past 24 hours. Here's ABC's Jim Ryan.
15: Evacuations were ordered in the flood zone hours before the rivers began to rise. By and large, the warnings were heeded, but not universally.
16: Honestly, I'm upset, mad.
15: Jose Maldonado has lost his mobile home to the flooding.
16: I felt like I could have maybe saved it. Done more.
15: The threat of high water has now shifted from the Texas Hill Country to the Rio Grande on the border with Mexico. Jim Ryan, ABC News in Dallas-Fort Worth.
0: It is again getting more expensive to get around. Gas prices now approaching a nationwide average of $4 a gallon, and diesel is back up to $5 a gallon. Experts pointing to both the U.S. conflict with Iran and Ukrainian attacks on Russian energy facilities as the reasons why. Here's ABC's Elizabeth Schulze.
17: In total, a new estimate from Moody's Analytics finds that the typical American household has now spent $620 extra in gas, diesel, and jet fuel expenses in the nearly 5 months since the start of the Iran war. Of course, this comes on top of years of stubbornly high prices for other everyday essentials, groceries, housing, and utilities.
0: The Transportation Safety Board releasing some findings in its investigation into a New York City helicopter crash that killed a CEO, his wife, and their three children. ABC's Perry Russum has the latest.
18: Newly released NTSB documents show large birds hit the main and back rotors, both separating from the chopper. The remains of several birds found lodged in the wreckage. The FAA has warned that bird strikes, though less common for helicopters, can cause significant damage. The pilot flying a family of five visiting from Spain, among them three children, ages 4, 8, and 10. Relatives of the family sued the charter company New York Helicopter Tours for negligence, alleging the company failed to perform required maintenance and an inspection on the chopper.
0: Donald Trump's media company announced plans on Thursday to sell instant access to posts on Truth Social, where he regularly announces policy decisions and makes other market-moving statements. Here's an update from ABC.
19: The service effectively allows Trump's company to monetize immediate access to the president's announcements on Truth Social, where Trump in the past has announced military actions, tariff policy, and personnel decisions before official White House statements. The service, known as an Application Programming Interface, or API, would provide financial firms with Truth Social posts milliseconds faster, giving high-frequency and algorithmic trading firms a slight edge to potentially make millions. Peter Haralambos, ABC News, New York.
0: The slump in the housing market continues.
20: Potential home buyers are facing an uphill battle when it comes to housing costs. Freddie Mac says the average 30-year fixed-rate mortgage increased to 6.55% last week, the highest level since August 2025. Economists say renewed uncertainty over the war with Iran, along with stubborn inflation, is creating the roller coaster for home loan rates. For renters, the trend shows rent prices are getting cheaper, down 1.5% in June and marking 35 straight months of declines. Michelle Franzen, ABC News.
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21: Missouri Net News, I'm Matt Pilger. Missouri Attorney General Catherine Hanaway has filed a lawsuit seeking to remove Northwest Missouri Ray County Prosecutor Camille Johnston from office. Hanaway says a judge has temporarily removed Johnston from the position while the case moves forward. The petition alleges Johnston neglected her duties, fostered a hostile workplace, and engaged in relationships that created conflicts of interest with people connected to criminal cases. Missouri State Auditor Scott Fitzpatrick says a recent audit of former Governor Mike Parson's office uncovered record-keeping and compliance concerns, but no criminal wrongdoing. Fitzpatrick says the report's findings were largely tied to documentation, not personal conduct by the former governor.
3: So in this case, Governor Keogh can see the issues that arose during the prior administration. And the goal would be for them to be able to prevent those things from happening in their office moving forward. So this is not a situation where we're trying to throw stones at the Parson administration.
21: The audit also questioned more than $28,000 in comp time payments made to top-level staff and cited missing records. Parson appointed Fitzpatrick state treasurer before taking office in January 2019. Missouri U.S. Senator Eric Schmidt is calling for the prosecution of Special Counsel Jack Smith.
4: We lived through Jack Smith, and the chairman has just revealed new revelations, of course, that he was reading text messages. By the way, Jack Smith testified under oath he didn't do that. He testified that they just had the phone logs. We know that's not true now.
21: Meanwhile, Missouri U.S. Senator Josh Hawley is also calling on Attorney General nominee Todd Blanche to prosecute Smith. Smith has denied any wrongdoing or political bias in his investigation. This is Missouri Net.
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12: I'm feeling lucky to have my college-age kids home with me for a few weeks this summer. And one of the things I know we're going to be talking about, AI. I've started to use it more often at the hospital to get fresh takes on patient problems that I'm trying to solve. And for my girls, well, I know that they are navigating college now with these new powerful tools. Something, frankly, that you and I couldn't have even imagined when we were in school. But while it may be tempting to outsource your studying and your work to these large language models, I beg you not to. And that's because AI chatbots tend to reproduce what researchers call weird viewpoints. That's an acronym: Western, Educated, Industrialized, Rich, and Democratic. Look, AI isn't going away. And admittedly, it can be a really powerful tool. But you don't want it doing your thinking for you. I'm Dr. Sanjay Gupta, helping you live a better life.
0: Coming up on 7:41, that means the time now. It's time, I'm using English this morning, to check in with KMU8 First Alert meteorologist Kesley Cabelas. Good morning, my friend.
33: Good morning. How are you?
0: I am always happy on a Friday morning, and this morning is no different. And for the listeners tuning in right now, are there any concerns you have for people, residents here, when it comes to the heat this week? And what should people keep in mind?
33: You know, we're definitely going to be a little bit on the warm side for this weekend and today into early next week. But overall, not super concerned about anything with it yet. I think our heat index temperatures could get close to triple digits, especially Monday. That seems to be our hottest day. But still, right now, I think it's just as long as you're keeping cool by taking breaks in the shade, air conditioning if you can, wearing light-colored, loose-fitting clothing, and drinking lots of water over the next several days. I mean, it's a very typical July forecast that have ahead of us.
0: Yep. So the usual things to keep in mind there. So let's start with this morning. We kind of began the program with some areas here with some low-lying fog. Has that burned away at this point?
33: Yes, it seems to be mostly done at this point, mostly burned off. Maybe still up to our extreme north, but overall we have lots of sunshine this morning. That's allowing our temperatures to warm up. Many of us are starting out in the lower to middle 70s still this morning, but I don't think fog will be much of a problem through the rest of the morning.
0: We're going to be back close to 90 degrees this afternoon for our high, and there's another chance for maybe some pop-up showers today. Man, I thought those ones that we had yesterday, they made themselves known. They didn't stick around long, but my gosh, a really kind of hard downpour when they came through.
33: Yeah, and, it's funny that you said that because I was, like, trying to decide if I wanted to take a quick nap yesterday afternoon, and then this big clap of thunder happened, and I was like, yeah, I'm going to take a nap. And it was great. Very good background noise for napping.
0: I was getting ready to say the best naps I have are on rainy days.
33: And that definitely helps. But no, I think today will be a little bit more, even more isolated. Not everyone saw rain yesterday, but I think even fewer will see rain today. I think overall plenty of sunshine and then fairly dry through this afternoon.
0: Do we get to those low 90s over the weekend as well?
33: Yeah, I think the 90s will return pretty widespread as we go through the weekend and into early next week. So high about 90 degrees tomorrow, 91 for Sunday, with heat index temperatures in the upper 90s for this weekend.
0: Kesley, where are we at right now during the morning commute?
33: We are currently at 71 degrees, still with lots of sunshine.
0: Other than taking naps during the pop-up showers, do you have plans this weekend?
33: Ooh, what do I have planned this weekend? I have an open book this weekend, I'm excited to see what happens. Because that's normally when me and my roommate love to do, we call it Side Quest Saturday, where we just kind of look for random things, and we always end up having the most fun.
0: I love that attitude, and that's a fun way to approach life, so enjoy it. Yeah. I am going to my daughter's baby shower. I'm going to be a grandparent, my friend. And so we're having an event in Manhattan, Kansas. It's going to be in a park, so I'm going to take your advice on loose clothing and all that kind of thing. But lots of water. But I'm excited to go spend time with my baby.
33: That's so exciting. Congratulations.
0: I'm looking forward to it. So, a big weekend for me, and we'll talk more about that here as we touch base again here in the 8 o'clock hour.
33: All right. Sounds good.
0: All right, Kesley. We'll talk to you then. That is Kesley Cabelas, meteorologist with KOMU-8. And a look at that updated First Alert weather forecast. Let me get you listeners the current temperatures from the data out at Columbia Regional Airport. That last report, fair conditions, 71 degrees. Winds right now very calm, not even registering. And then here in town at Sanborn Field on the University of Missouri campus, we're now at 73 degrees. We'll be taking a look at the top tech trends, and ABC's report is coming up here in a couple of moments. Their medical minute on the way as well. 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
11: A better life with Dr. Sanjay Gupta.
12: When you need your body to perform, but some of your muscles are having trouble, other muscles can sometimes help compensate. This is a great thing short term, but long term it can lead to serious and even chronic aches and pains. So if you've got nagging stiffness or irritation somewhere, don't push through it. Try to figure out why it's happening and how you can correct it. Strength and conditioning specialist Dana Santa says, performing exercises at a deliberate tempo makes it easier to notice when the wrong muscles are taking over, and also gives the intended muscles a chance to engage before that compensation kicks in. Dana suggests that starting with primary movement patterns such as squatting, hinging, pushing, pulling, rotating, and core can help make compensation easiest to identify and to address. I'm Dr. Sanjay Gupta, helping you live a better life.
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13: From ABC News, Tech Trends. Some people with Samsung phones are seeing red. Reports have been floating around of phantom reddish-pink boxes showing up on screens of some Galaxy S26 Ultra phones. Samsung says it's a software issue, not a hardware one, and a fix is on the way. The company behind the AI Grok is suing a man accused of using it to create sexualized images of real people. Reuters says this is one of the first lawsuits brought by an AI company against a user. New York's governor casting an AI eye on state laws. Governor Kathy Hochul tells Bloomberg her office used AI to go through, quote, every single rule, regulation, and policy looking for anything outdated. And with college move-in days coming up, Google says lots of people are looking for dorm decorating ideas. The search for dorm designer jumped 525% in the last month. Some of the top decorating trends, beach, boho, and coastal. With Tech Trends, Michelle Franzen, ABC News.
14: Smartphones are part of daily life for at least 95% of teens, texting, homework, videos, games, and social media. But a new JAMA pediatric study suggests that screen time may come at a cost. Researchers followed nearly 2,000 teens who didn't yet have a smartphone at age 13. They found that once teens got a phone, they were more likely to be losing sleep just 1 year later. And the more they used it, the bigger the risks. Teens on their phones for at least 5 hours a day had higher odds of depression and obesity compared to those who used it for 2 hours or less. But there is some good news. Teens who kept their phones outside the bedroom at night were more likely to get the sleep they needed. Parents, consider setting phone-free times, limiting doom scrolling, and making the bedroom a phone-free zone overnight. These small changes can teach teens to have healthy boundaries with their smartphones. With this Medical Minute, I'm Melissa Adon.
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7: Missouri Net Sports, I'm Bill Pollack. Baseball is back. The Cardinals in Arizona coming out of the All-Star break in the exact same position they were a year ago, five games over 500. Matt Pauly, the pre- and post-game host on KMOX, says this year feels different.
15: Their record might be exactly the same as what it was last year, but I think this feels different. It feels like this is a team on the way up and not a team on the way down. I believe in this team as being a pretty good team, and I think they're going to continue to play pretty solid baseball. Does that mean that they're going to be a playoff team? I'm not making that prediction.
7: The Royals at home against the Padres after a slow start. They got back to 19-21, and then the wheels came off.
16: Well, your two best starters, your opening day three hitter, your opening day leadoff hitter, your defensive stalwart center fielder, at some point you can't overcome it. So, no, the slow start was not because of injuries.
7: David Leske from Inside the Crown. Too many players down for the Royals, now the worst team in the American League. The north end zone at Faurot Field has come together nicely. Mizzou's AD Laird Veach happy with how things look a month and a half before kickoff.
17: Sales have been tremendous. You know, we're over 90% sold of all that inventory on the north end. So that's coming together really well, and just, you know, feel great about it. It's you know, you look at the design and the pictures, and then the actual product looks like it's exactly the same. So that's the goal, right?
7: It's going to look different inside, and it's going to sound different, giving the Tigers a huge home field advantage.
17: Certainly, it's going to benefit all the folks that are stepping up and going to be able to enjoy the suites and the club seats and all the fancy experiences inside of that actual facility, but it's going to change the atmosphere.
7: Bill Pollack, Missouri Net Sports.

0: 3 is the time. Scary moment on yesterday's Today Show. You've probably heard about this by now. An unidentified stranger breached the set of the program, asking for Al Roker and then confronting Craig Melvin, lunging at him and yelling a racial slur before being detained backstage. It happened at around 9 a.m. I think it was around 8 a.m. our time. Let me update that there for you. After Craig Melvin was on air with Savannah Guthrie, Dylan Dreyer, and Al Roker, security measures have been heightened following the disappearance of Savannah Guthrie's mother, Nancy, with NBC offering Guthrie around-the-clock personal security, which, by the way, she declined. Despite Guthrie's decision to forgo that, security around the show has been increased, and stricter access protocols and extra security measures have been put in place, and that certainly ended up helping out with the situation yesterday. The incident involving the intruder now raising further concerns about the effectiveness of the current security measures and the need for potential reevaluation. But the good thing is nobody was hurt as a result of that incident. We'll take a look at the top headline stories from ABC News here in a couple of moments. Your major headlines on this Friday on the way as well. 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
12: From 1989 to 1996, Disney Channel's Mickey Mouse Club introduced us to future stars Britney Spears, Justin Timberlake, Christina Aguilera, and Ryan Gosling. Now Disney Plus has ordered a pilot for a reboot of the series with a whole new cast of young talents. Disney is the parent company of ABC News.
13: Did I do that?
12: Family Matters star Jaleel White hosts HGTV's new renovation series, Totally 90s House, which has fellow 90s TV stars like Brian Austin Green, Joey Lawrence, Melissa Joan Hart, and Jodie Sweetin updating 90s era houses. It debuts August 26th.
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12: 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It hits theaters September 11th. Michelle Franzen, ABC News.
15: A Better Life with Dr. Sanjay Gupta.
6: As someone who's been married nearly 25 years, I'll tell you, there's a lot of great things about having a spouse. And according to a new study out of the University of Miami Health System, marriage might even be linked to a lower risk of cancer. Why? Well, the researchers said people who are married are less likely to engage in risky behavior. They're more likely to get a nudge to go to regular preventive medicine appointments and screenings. And they have a partner to share the load of family obligations, household chores, and finances. No one is saying you should get married in the pursuit of better health. But if you are single, how can you build a strong support system to maybe get some of these same benefits? Do your own research, find out what's important, and then hold members of your squad accountable and let them hold you accountable as well. That can provide a lot of support. I'm Dr. Sanjay Gupta, helping you live a better life.
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18: From ABC News, I'm Brian Clark. It's a code purple in the city of Philadelphia. That means the air is very unhealthy. Cities from the upper Midwest to the mid-Atlantic are dealing with another day of poor air quality. It's a result of the wildfires burning in Canada, says ABC's Matt Rivers in New York.
19: Detroit and Chicago among the major cities with the worst air quality worldwide, with visitors to the Windy City feeling the effects.
20: Come out the subway, chest started to give me some issues, nose was burning, I can taste it.
19: Milwaukee officials recording their worst ever air quality, more than double the previous record number.
18: ABC meteorologist Ginger Z has more on how long this will last.
21: We will start to see some relief as we get into Saturday night here in New York City. It will start to push out of Michigan by Saturday morning, and then it'll kind of just be diluting a bit.
18: Relief from higher gas prices may have been short-lived, as AAA says the national average is just under $4 a gallon. Prices going up as the U.S. resumes military strikes on Iran. ABC security analyst Mick Mulroy says the latest U.S. strikes appear to have clear ambitions.
22: I think what the U.S. is trying to do here is really try to curtail the regime's ability to fund itself. So a lot of these are economic targets. Bandar Abbas is a major port. The targets they hit around there obstruct their ability to move about 55% of their imports and exports. So it could have a major impact.
18: President Trump said that newly declassified information shows the need to pass a law he wants, increasing the requirements needed to vote in federal elections.
23: Hundreds of millions of U.S. voter files are in the hands of foreign governments. Our machines and ballot counting systems are exposed to hacking and manipulation and corruption.
18: But he did not provide any specific evidence of affected outcomes. You're listening to ABC.
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18: Shredded lettuce from a supplier in Mexico has been potentially linked to cyclosporiasis, the outbreak that sickened thousands of people, says ABC's Hannah Bata.
26: A source telling ABC News the FDA has identified a single supplier of the lettuce from Mexico.
0: Taco Bell now voluntarily removing the lettuce, saying the affected ingredient from our supplier is being indefinitely removed from our supply chain nationwide and will be replaced within 24 hours in select states.
1: U.S. housing starts picked up in June following an abysmal May, says ABC's Jim Ryan.
2: Home builders have been reluctant to start new projects this year, knowing that home buyers are facing sky-high interest rates. Still, overall housing starts in June came in at a seasonally adjusted annual rate of 1.42 million. That's 19% higher than in May. The same report from the Census Bureau hints at trouble ahead, though. Building permits last month fell by about 3% from the previous month.
1: President Trump's longtime teleprompter operators believed to have made tens of thousands of dollars by placing bets on prediction markets as to the contents and words in his speeches. That's according to sources familiar with the matter who spoke to ABC News. Gabriel Perez has been in the position since 2016 and is in talks with regulators to settle the allegations. He's accused of winning more than $100,000. And Andy Burnham officially declared the leader of Britain's Labour Party. He'll become the new prime minister on Monday. I'm Brian Clark, ABC News.
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4: Of the entire calendar year, opening on big screens today nationwide, including our local art house. And we'll talk about that as we have that segment later on this hour. And your chance to win on this Friday, of course, during Quickie Quiz on Fridays, we put up for grabs a $15 gift certificate that is redeemable at the Broadway Diner. So a lot to get around to. We get the show underway in this third hour by heading now to the KFRU newsroom. With a look at KFRU News, I'm David Gaines. Missouri Task Force 1 is deploying to San Antonio 3 days after returning to Boone County from deployment to southern Missouri. The task force was activated Thursday morning at 9 a.m., and teams were deployed by 1 p.m. for what was an 18-hour trip. After getting its assignment from FEMA, the Boone County Fire District deployed 45 Type 3 team members, including members from cities like Joplin, St. Louis, as well as Columbia. The task force is bringing an urban search and rescue team with swift water rescue capabilities to assist with the flooding response in Texas. The task force is also bringing 2 live find canine dogs that are trained to find living human victims. A man was shot dead this week in Miller County after he allegedly broke into his ex-wife's house armed with a rifle. The Miller County Sheriff's Office put out a news release on Thursday saying that the man, who was 35 years old, was pronounced dead at the scene by emergency medical personnel. Deputies were dispatched at around 6:30 Monday evening to a home on Big Oak Lane near Brumley on a report of a home invasion and shooting. The caller reporting that her ex-husband kicked in the door to the home and was armed with a gun. She reported that a man who was in the house with her shot the man who broke in. An investigation into the incident remains active. The sheriff's office said it is not releasing the identity of the man who died due to the ongoing nature of the investigation.
5: an authentic World Trade Center steel beam pulled from the rubble of the September 11th, 2001 attacks are set to be displayed in Kingdom City. Its stop will be at the Firefighters Memorial on Dunn Drive. It'll be happening on August 6th and conducted from noon until 2 p.m. It recognizes 25 years since the attacks and hopes to create moments of connection for those who lived through the event and provide educational opportunities for those too young to remember. A 9/11 nonprofit, Tunnels to Towers, is putting on the Steel Across America tour from coast to coast. After its stop in Missouri, the beam will then travel through Illinois, Indiana, Ohio, Massachusetts, and Washington, D.C. before it's displayed in Brooklyn on September 11th. News now from Missouri Net.
7: Missouri Net News, I'm Matt Pilger. Missouri Attorney General Catherine Hanaway has filed a lawsuit seeking to remove Northwest Missouri Ray County Prosecutor Camille Johnston from office. Hanaway says a judge has temporarily removed Johnston from the position while the case moves forward. The petition alleges Johnston neglected her duties, fostered a hostile workplace, and engaged in relationships that created conflicts of interest with people connected to criminal cases. Missouri State Auditor Scott Fitzpatrick says a recent audit of former Governor Mike Parson's office uncovered record-keeping and compliance concerns, but no criminal wrongdoing. Fitzpatrick says the report's findings were largely tied to documentation, not personal conduct by the former governor.
8: So in this case, Governor Kehoe can see the issues that arose during the prior administration. And the goal would be for them to be able to prevent those things from happening in their office moving forward. So this is not a situation where we're trying to throw stones at the Parson administration.
7: The audit also questioned more than $28,000 in comp time payments made to top-level staff and cited missing records. Parson appointed Fitzpatrick state treasurer before taking office in January 2019. Missouri U.S. Senator Eric Schmidt is calling for the prosecution of Special Counsel Jack Smith.
9: We lived through Jack Smith, and the chairman has just revealed new revelations, of course, that he was reading text messages. By the way, Jack Smith testified under oath he didn't do that. He testified that they just had the phone logs. We know that's not true now.
7: Meanwhile, Missouri U.S. Senator Josh Hawley is also calling on attorney.

0: return tomorrow.
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2: 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I'm David Gaines.

hour number three of a Columbia Morning with David Gaines. Your time check on this Friday morning now at 8:12. It is the 17th day of July. Skies have turned mostly cloudy over the last hour, and that's where we're at right now. Cloudy conditions, 73 degrees reported at Columbia Regional Airport, and we are at 74 degrees here in town at Sanborn Field on the University of Missouri campus. We'll be checking in with Kesley about 10 minutes from now for a complete look at your weekend forecast. It contains a couple of opportunities, maybe of some pop-up showers, but mainly it's the heat and sunny conditions here, not just through the rest of today, but Saturday, Sunday, and much of next week as well. And we'll verify all that with Kesley in a few moments. Yesterday, the Missouri Highway Patrol reported that a Columbia man was seriously hurt in a motorcycle crash. The 30-year-old was apparently riding his motorcycle on Route M. And this happened at around 3 p.m. yesterday afternoon when he had ended up losing control of his motorcycle and it overturned, throwing the man from the bike. The cycle came to a stop on the left side of the roadway, and the man had serious injuries. He had to be transported to University Hospital by ambulance for treatment of those. Apparently, he was wearing a helmet at the time of the accident, and the motorcycle has extensive damage, as you might imagine, as a result. But at least he is okay and not seriously hurt. You're going to be noticing busier traffic. I know it's been like a summer of that due to all the construction and people pulling off the interstate for parts of that to come through. And we've been dealing with that off and on. But now this week, and you can crank up more vehicles on our roads here in our city limits because the annual Show Me State Games kicking off today here in Columbia. We've been doing this since 1985. And once again, this year, it's featuring more than 40 sports and competitions for athletes, as they like to say, of all ages. And the major sports this year include your classics, you know, soccer and softball and basketball and baseball. But the things I like are the other aspects of the Show Me State Games that make me feel like maybe I could take part in this. And that's true when it comes to bowling. That's fun. Shooting. Mountain biking, I would have fared a lot better than at that about 20 years ago. Now you're talking. Here's my go-to sport. Mini golf is part of the Show Me State Games as well. I think I might be able to place in that. You can sign up for any of the above sports during the event as well, and they're going to be held today through the 19th this weekend. And then again on the weekend of July 24th through the 26th, basketball and baseball held each day of the event. However, those times and locations obviously will be varying day to day. Tennis will also be held all 6 days, with adults playing the first weekend. And then the following weekend, that's when the juniors get to go to the court there. Parent-child golf is going to be happening this weekend at the A.L. Gustin Golf Course at 8 a.m. And then powerlifting is happening in the subsequent weekend on July 25th at the John Warner Middle School. And the regular ceremonies are expected to be back in full swing next year following the completion of construction at the arena. But you can get all the details about the exact games that are underway here in town by going to the Show Me State Games website. All right, a lot of things to get around to this weekend, not just the Show Me State Games, but there's also activities in our immediate backyard, and we like to highlight those that are highlighting the fact that we're celebrating America's birthday this year. And so I got reached out to here from a listener who's involved with the Columbia Garden Club, and they've got a cool event happening at the Daniel Boone Regional Library tomorrow. It's their standard flower show, but this go around, the theme is celebrate the United States of America. And so that will be a free juried show featuring, your flower specimens and floral designs centered around

0: American themes. So I think that will be a nice little gathering there at the library. The duration of the event's 3 hours. It'll be running Saturday afternoon from 1 until 4 p.m. One of the most anticipated films of the year, not just the summer, is Christopher Nolan's The Odyssey. It is certainly coming to town at our multiplexes, but it's also going to be playing on the screen downtown Columbia on Ragtag Cinema. And I think that's great. They're bringing it to town. That means we get to talk about it as we visit with Ragtag here for the weekly To the Lobby segment that's happening here in the home stretch of this hour. Of course, your chance to win is coming up as well. It is a Friday, so for Quickie Quiz today, we're giving away a $15 gift certificate that is redeemable at the Broadway Diner there on 4th Street in downtown Columbia. So we'll get around to that as well. On the other side of the break, we check back in with Kesley, and we've got one more look this morning at Missouri Net Sports to get around to as well. 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
14: A better life with Dr. Sanjay Gupta.
15: We talk a lot here about ultra-processed foods and the many ways in which they can negatively impact your health. They've been linked to weight gain, obesity, type 2 diabetes, cardiovascular disease, even cancer. And now a new study out of UCSF found that high ultra-processed food intake was associated with something called intramuscular fat, which is exactly what it sounds like. That's fat inside your muscles, which can cause them to become weaker. Now, in this particular study, the researchers noticed more wear and tear and pain in people's knees because of weakened thigh muscles. Cutting back on ultra-processed foods isn't easy. The CDC estimates at least half the calories in our diet come from ultra-processed foods. But if you're looking to eat cleaner, cutting out sugar-sweetened beverages, that may be the best number one thing you can do to try and get started. I'm Dr. Sanjay Gupta, helping you live a better life.
0: We are coming up on 8:22. Let's check back in with KMU8 First Alert meteorologist Kesley Cabellas on this Friday morning for an updated look at that First Alert forecast. Where are we at right now on this Friday morning?
4: We are currently at 73 degrees. However, if you've stepped outside, it is so incredibly muggy. It, at this point, just kind of feels like you're swimming through the air. And I don't suspect that's going to change much over the next few days. Humidity going to remain much more noticeable through the weekend.
0: When we're looking at a high around the 90-degree mark today, is there a chance with that combination with the humidity that we will have heat index values popping up?
4: Yeah, so our heat index temperatures through the rest of the day today likely going to be closer to the middle 90s this afternoon and could even near triple digits through the weekend and into early next week.
0: I was shaken to my core by a pop-up shower thunder strike yesterday. So do we have any chances of that happening today?
4: Yeah, those were pretty loud yesterday at a couple of points. But no, through the most of the day today, I think we'll stay a bit drier than we were yesterday. There's still a chance for some isolated pop-ups. However, I do think they're going to be even more isolated than what we had yesterday.
0: It's going to be a hot weekend as well, isn't it?
4: Yeah, so temperatures are back pretty widespread in the lower 90s for Saturday, Sunday, with feels like temperatures running right around between about 95 and 100.
0: And we're not just going to keep it in the weekend. We're carrying that over into next week as well. What's that looking like?
4: Yeah, Monday will be the hottest day of the next eight. We have a forecasted high of 94, a feels like temperature of 100 degrees for Monday, and we'll stay in the lower to middle 90s through Tuesday before we're back to the 80s and mid-80s at that by next Wednesday.
0: All right, Kesley. Once again, what's the current temperature in town?
4: It is currently 73 degrees in town, and we have plenty of sunshine.
0: All right, my friend. Have fun just winging it with your roommate on Saturday, and we'll touch base with you again sometime next week.
4: Thanks. Have fun at your baby shower.
0: I will do just that. I appreciate you. It's Kesley Cabellas, everyone, a meteorologist with our media partners there at KOMU8, and an updated look at that First Alert weather forecast. Always nice having Kesley on. 75 degrees currently here in town at Sanborn Field on the University of Missouri campus. We're at last report, 73 degrees under these mostly cloudy skies at the moment, out at Columbia Regional Airport. Your chance to win during Quickie Quiz. It's Friday. We're giving away a $15 gift certificate redeemable at the Broadway Diner. That's up for grabs here in about, a little over 6 minutes from now. Before that, though, let's take our final look this morning at Missouri Net Sports.
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18: Missouri Net Sports, I'm Bill Pollack. Baseball is back. The Cardinals in Arizona coming out of the All-Star break in the exact same position they were a year ago, 500. Matt Pauley, the pre- and post-game host on KMOX, says this year feels different.
19: Their record might be exactly the same as what it was last year, but I think this feels different. It feels like this is a team on the way up and not a team on the way down. I believe in this team as being a pretty good team, and I think they're going to continue to play pretty solid baseball. Does that mean that they're going to be a playoff team? I'm not making that prediction.
18: The Royals hit home against the Padres after a slow start. They got back to 19-21, and then the wheels came off.
20: Well, your two best starters, your opening day three hitter, your opening day leadoff hitter, your defensive stalwart center fielder, at some point you can't overcome it. So, no, the slow start was not because of injuries.
18: David Leske from Inside the Crown. Too many players down for the Royals, now the worst team in the American League. The north end zone at Faro Field has come together nicely. Mizzou's AD Laird Veach happy with how things look a month and a half before kickoff.
21: Sales have been tremendous. You know, we're over 90% sold of all that inventory on the north end. So that's coming together really well, and just, you know, feel great about it. It's you know, you look at the design and the pictures, and then the actual product looks like it's exactly the same. So that's the goal, right?
18: It's going to look different inside, and it's going to sound different, giving the Tigers a huge home field advantage.
21: Certainly, it's going to benefit all the folks that are stepping up and going to be able to enjoy the suites and the club seats and all the fancy experiences inside of that actual facility, but it's going to change the atmosphere.
18: Bill Pollack, Missouri Nut Sports.

0: 8:32, now the time on this Friday morning. And as the classic jingle is indicating, time now to play Quickie Quiz on this Friday. And as we tend to do on Fridays, we've got a fantastic prize that's up for grabs. It's one of the reasons why I have the phone lines locked up right now. That prize is a $15 gift certificate for the Broadway Diner right there on 4th Street in downtown Columbia. Big shout out to the owner, David Johnson, for providing these for us to give away on Fridays. And these gift certificates are good through the early part of next year, so a couple weeks into 2027, so you have the entirety of the year to cash these in. I appreciate that. As always, the number to call in on is our studio line, and that number is 573-442-8255, all right? And I will unlock the phone lines as soon as I ask the question. It's a good one this morning. I wanted to make it a little bit difficult, but I think you could think this one through. And here, and I wanted to stay on kind of the overall theme of celebrating our country's 250th. So something that's kind of related to the United States. So here's my trivia question for you on this Friday morning. What was the only state to ever have been ruled by a queen? I am unblocking the phone lines. They're open. What is the only state in the U.S. to ever been ruled by a queen? That is your question today for Quickie Quiz. And we will start to, let's see here, work our way through these. And, okay, phone lines still locked up here. Let me unblock them here. All right, they are open now. That'll take care of that. And I will start with this caller right here. All right, listener, you're on line number one. Took me a second to figure that out. Here's my question for you today on Quickie Quiz. What was the only state to have ever been ruled by a queen?
1: Hawaii.
0: Queen Lili Okalani is the correct answer. Hawaii is what we're looking at. She served as the first and only queen and the last monarch of the Hawaiian kingdom before she was overthrown all the way back by an American businessman, of course it was, in 1893. Who am I talking to?
1: My name is Shirley.
0: Shirley, how you doing on this Friday?
1: I'm doing well, thank you.
0: Well, you just won yourself a fantastic prize, a $15 gift certificate that's redeemable at the Broadway Diner. So Shirley, do me a favor, wait on the phone line here, and during the commercial break, I'll get the information I need from you, okay?
1: All right.
0: All right. Thank me. Put her on hold there. That'll take care of that. I'll repeat the question. Boy, once we unlocked the phone lines, phone calls were pounding in. So she wasn't the only one who apparently knew the answer. The question today, what was the only state to ever have been ruled by a queen? And that, of course, was Hawaii. And that was Queen Lili Okalani, who did so before she was overthrown in a coup back in 1893. If you did not win today, we do Quickie Quiz every Monday through Friday. And your next chance to win, obviously, will be happening on Monday's program. Tim Pilcher with Ragtag Cinema, my guest here in the studio. Boy, are they bringing in a movie you may have heard about. It's not just one of the most anticipated films of the summer. It's one of the most anticipated films of the calendar year. And we will be putting the focus on The Odyssey here in just a couple of moments during the To the Lobby segment with Ragtag. That is coming up next here on News Talk 98.9 FM and 1400 AM KFRU.
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12: I don't know about you, but my social media feeds are flooded with lotions and potions and gadgets, all promising to unlock different components of longevity. But if you log off, take a step back from all the hype, you'll find that the actual keys to a longer, healthier life are hiding in plain sight. There are four of them. Number one, nutrition. The Mediterranean diet really is the gold standard. Number two, exercise. You should be getting 150 minutes of moderate intensity exercise or 75 minutes of vigorous intensity exercise every week, plus strength training and stretching. Number three, sleep. Sleep is when your body and your brain repair themselves. You should be getting 7 to 9 hours a night. And finally, number four, often gets forgotten, socialization. It's not a bonus. It's a necessity for a healthy life, finding a sense of community, purpose, and belonging. I'm Dr. Sanjay Gupta, helping you live a better life.

0: is the time. It is Friday, July 17th. Every Friday at this time, we have our To the Lobby segment with Ragtag Cinema and a rotating cast of friends from the cinema. And Tim Pilcher is my guest this go around. Tim, it's good to see you, man.
1: Good to see you too, David. Good morning.
0: And boy, did you arrive on, on a good Friday with a great topic to talk about.
1: That's right.
0: But also on a bad Friday because you're pretty tight on your programming options this upcoming week.
1: That's true.
0: It's really about the two major movies that you've got going on right now. Kind of a pause on some of the specialty programming this week, but there's a lot on the horizon.
1: That's true, but we're going to keep it focused on this week, I believe, as we normally do.
0: As we normally do, I might throw some curveballs at you, as you always love when I do that. But, when it comes to the most anticipated movie of the summer that doesn't have the word Spider-Man in the title, but has half the cast as well, apparently. It really all comes down to Christopher Nolan's new film, The Odyssey. The man is coming off multiple Academy Awards for Oppenheimer, but has half the cast as well, apparently. It really all comes down to Christopher Nolan's new film, The Odyssey. The man is coming off multiple Academy Awards for Oppenheimer. He's probably at his height of name recognition. You know, he's had a huge support of fanboys for a while, but now with the last movie, I just feel like most general audiences are aware of the filmmaker. And so a lot of attention now for his new movie, a version of The Odyssey, with an incredibly stacked cast. And the cool thing about this morning and you being here this week, Tim, is you've already made the mistake to let me know that you watched it last night.

0: That's right. So we had an early screening last night at Ragtag. Universal let theaters around the country.
1: That's so cool.
0: Started Thursday night. You know, they're trying to build anticipation. That's
1: right.
0: That's what it's about. Maybe in that getting their opening box office weekend numbers a little bit bigger.
1: Yes. I don't think they have to worry too much about being successful. And it looks like it's going to be globally about a $200 million weekend. So that's a good launch for it. And that's impressive when you consider the running time of the movie. And again, it's a classic story. It's an epic story. Where do you go with it? How fantastical do you get with that story? Because that's not necessarily something I'm used to seeing Christopher Nolan do, have like monsters and that kind of stuff on the screen.
0: Exactly. This one runs the whole gamut. You're going to see, if you're familiar with the story, I don't know if we have to worry about spoiler alerts for the book
1: that came out
0: a few thousand years ago.
1: Exactly.
0: Or a poem, I guess. It wasn't a book originally. This was oral tradition, right?
1: Passed down generation to generation.
0: But yeah, Nolan goes all out, and you're right, David, this is really the epic blockbuster of the summer, and we hope you choose Ragtag to come and see it. Just the scale, the pure scale of what Nolan is trying to do, the practical effects that he's chosen to use instead of going with computer-generated graphics, the on-location, these wild, far-flung locations. I don't even know where he finds these places, but it's real. The ships that they're on, he's using full-scale real ships that they're filming on.
1: I've been watching cast interviews this past week. They were on sea. They were out at sea.
0: Yeah.
1: You know, you're when you say on location, those locations included over the ocean.
0: Yeah.
1: And that's a weird, you know, a lot of modern day filmmaking would simply just like you said, create a CGI sea or, you know, create a boat in studio to try to do all the acting shots on top of. But they like, no, we're going to build a ship. We're going to take it out to the water.
0: Exactly. And it really makes a difference. You just feel it that much more strongly when you're there. And I got to tell you, I was on the edge of my seat for so many of the scenes of this film. It is 2 hours and 52 minutes. You referred to the length.
1: Yes.
0: But I will say I did not feel the length at all.
1: I would not think so. I mean,
0: this film is a journey. OK, it's Odysseus's journey home. Right.
1: It is.
0: So, should we recap the story a little
1: bit
0: for those
1: who aren't
0: familiar?
1: And if you want to name drop as you're telling the plot of the story, the actors playing those roles.
0: Okay.
1: And then I'm looking forward to hearing your impression on the acting from the film.
0: Okay. You might have to help me fill in as I go. So,
1: okay. I will do my best.
0: So the original poem, it starts in medias res, as they say, like in the middle of a scene. And we're after the Trojan War, and King Odysseus, played by Matt Damon, he's embarking on a perilous journey home. So let's pause for a moment. The Trojan War, this happened a while back, but I think a lot of people are familiar with the basics of it.
1: Yes.
0: This was a 10-year siege of a city. The Greek armies trying to break into, Troy?
1: Yes.
0: And the way they do it is with the Trojan horse, eventually.
1: Spoofed wonderfully in replacing a horse with a rabbit in Monty Python and the Holy Grail. But that's a whole other movie to talk about at some other time.
0: And
1: but
0: so,
1: I've seen clips of that sequence, jaw-dropping.
0: Yeah. And jaw-dropping is a very apt description. I don't really feel this a lot in the theaters
1: I'm
0: these
1: noticing
0: days. But
1: this.
0: The jaw really does drop. And I noticed I wasn't alone. I had some acquaintances sitting next to me, and I looked over. I saw their jaws on the floor as well. Just the
1: artistry.
0: I'm a little speechless. The artistry, what he's done with a lot of these characters, it's just incredible. You know, this is a very mythological story. We've got, you know, Odysseus on his journey home. He's trying to make it back. His wife Penelope.
1: Played
0: by Anne Hathaway, and their son Telemachus, played by
1: Tom Holland.
0: Exactly. So they're back home.
1: A-listers across the board, and that's not even the entirety of the cast.
0: Exactly. So they're back home in their castle. She's waiting Odysseus's return. They, of course, have no idea if he's going to return home. It's been 20 years. He's making his way back, and along the way, it's quite a journey. He gets diverted.
1: Yes,
0: the whims of the gods. They're thrown on an island, and they encounter a cyclops in a cave. You know, it's just one thing after another. There's a whirlpool that almost sucks them in. There's the sirens that they have to sail by, who are singing this most irresistible song, and they have to plug their ears with wax in order to resist the call.
1: Oh, that sounds so fun, man.
0: Yeah, it's a good time.
1: Zendaya plays Athena in the movie. It's just a crazy cast. Robert Pattinson is basically the villain of the piece. You've got Elliot Page in the movie, Charlize Theron, John Bernthal, Mia Goth. Josh Stewart. It's an incredibly impressive cast here. Who made the biggest impression on you? I can tell you've been floored by the actual spectacle and the scope of the movie.
0: Yeah.
1: So outside of the, you know, technical aspect of what the achievement of this movie, how about the acting level? Who really grabbed your attention?
0: Yeah, I think Matt Damon and Anne Hathaway, for sure.
1: That's not too surprising.
0: I mean, they're the leads. They're the stars. You can really feel it, even though they're separated for most of the film. You feel the magnetism between the two characters.
1: Wow. Yeah. All right. Let me read some quotes from various reviews from this movie. I'll start with some of the ones you've listed here on ragtagcinema.org. From the New York Times, a big studio entertainment that Nolan has filled with stars and polished to a high gleam, turning a 3,000-year-old poem into a smart, thoughtful film with old Hollywood allure. Wow. Sell it, New York Times. Mm-hmm. According to Metro, Tom Brazier, Christopher Nolan's The Odyssey is a watershed moment for filmmaking, reintroducing the legendary story to the masses, courtesy of quite possibly the only modern director who has the ambition and guts to do it. And according to Tim, apparently he has done it very well. And Tim, you're not alone on the Rotten Tomatoes score. It was as high as like 96% yesterday. I think we're at 90. Where are we at right now? Still at 96%. With at this point, 290 reviews counted. And so critics across the board really just be blown away by this. Spectrum Culture, The Odyssey is a movie built for scale and spectacle with outsized drama and a commitment to doing as much as possible in front of the camera instead of inside a computer.
0: That's right. We didn't talk about the camera work too much, but this film was filmed completely on IMAX cameras.
1: Yes.
0: I think one of the first films to do that.
1: The very first. Mm-hmm. And you know Christopher Nolan's involvement with that. He's all about IMAX. And so he kind of had that arranged going out for the release of this movie. You have that kind of bank when you coming off all the Academy Awards you just won. Yeah. And what a great success that his prior movie was for that format. And yes. So they've opened. Yeah. And mm-hmm. So they have opened up their screens. Every IMAX screen in the U.S. is certainly showing the movie. We don't have one in Colombia, but thank God we have an independent film company here.
0: That's right. So, yeah, we're just showing the digital version, the DCP, like most cinemas around here. But
1: exactly.
0: around the country and around the world, they're showing it on 35mm, 70mm, and, yeah, of course, the IMAX format.
1: Yes. Mm-hmm. But you've got fantastic sound. You've got a great display there at Ragtag as well. This is, yep, tailor-made for the larger screen there.
0: I do want to comment on the sound. So
1: please do.
0: I'm an audio person. I come from an audio world, radio, audio engineering, but the sound mix on this film is really incredible. The dynamic range, so the space between the highest highs and the lowest lows, the way they did it, you can really feel it in your chest, you know.
1: Okay. Yes.
0: And I will say, you know, films, they come in from all different sources. You kind of have to set the volume level different in each theater, and at Ragtag we pay a lot of attention to that.
1: I know you do.
0: Everything we play,
1: I appreciate that,
0: is sound tested and image tested to make sure it's at the right level. You know, we don't want to be blasting people out of their chairs. We don't want it to be too quiet. So
1: right.
0: you're leaning in asking, you know, what did they say?
1: Yes.
0: I actually got to help sound test The Odyssey because our lead projectionist called me and was like, Tim, this file came in really hot. I need a second opinion.
1: Right.
0: Because we don't normally turn it down to what we did for this. But, you know, we're dealing with a different beast here. It's Christopher Nolan.
1: Exactly.
0: He's getting into those last details of the mix, telling people exactly how he wants it. And, you know, each theater, it's their job to determine what's best for their room. And so that's what we try to pay special attention to at Ragtag.
1: I admire that about you, too. I love that you guys do that. One of the few criticisms seemingly that Nolan gets is sometimes related to his sound design.
2: Right.
1: Mm-hmm. Films like Inception, Tenet was definitely looked to as this.
0: Yeah.
1: Even parts of Oppenheimer, where he will have the background sound up on the volume level of the dialogue, and sometimes what the actors are saying could get lost in the mix. Did you have any moments in this movie where you felt like that happened, or is it much more dynamic here?
0: I think he did a better job this time around.
1: Good.
0: I think with any film, there's going to be a line or two where, you know, they're saying some Greek name and it's like, wait, what did they say?
1: Yeah, exactly. But well, no, I'll be like that through the whole movie.
0: By and large, you're not going to experience that, especially at Ragtag. We've got the level dialed in. You're going to be able to hear that dialogue.
1: I have not normally seen you with these facial expressions and looking for the right word to say in the aftermath of a screening of a movie. So I'm assuming that this has ended up being it's going to be a lot of people's, but ended up being maybe one of your favorite films of the year so far.
0: Sure. It's hard to pick favorites.
1: Sure.
0: It's like they're children, right? You don't pick a favorite.
1: Yes. Well, this child of yours is prime for, I think, some Academy love, I would imagine. Do you see this getting nominations and
0: yes,
1: all those kind of categories? Best picture, best director.
0: I would say so. You know, I'm no expert or award maker by any means, but this film has all the makings of, you know, sweeping the awards this year.
1: The source material will, I think, lend itself to that. The filmmaker, the cast, and then according to all these reviews, and Tim included here, the results. And so one of the most anticipated film of the year actually meeting expectations. That has not been the case for this year to a large degree when it comes to big Hollywood films this summer. There's been a lot of underperformers. So here along comes a movie that looks like it's going to do everything that the studio had hoped it was going to do. And we'll see if it does as well as Oppenheimer did for Nolan. I think because of the storyline, I think it can. And the fact that it's got all that epic elements to it and the magical elements as well, which is something he doesn't normally embrace, I think that might lend itself to a wider audience.
0: Yeah, well, and Nolan has gotten to this point where he's in an interesting spot. He can ride this line between blockbuster and art house film and do both.
1: Yes.
0: And get both sides to come.
1: Yes.
0: Right? And
1: yeah.
0: So, you know, you don't have to be a film nerd to love this. You don't even have to know the original source material of The Odyssey. And, you know, if you just love a good action adventure film, you're not going to be disappointed.
1: Yeah. So all different levels of ways to approach the movie. Apparently, the end result is you're going to be floored by it. And if this sounds interesting to you, and I imagine it does, multiple screenings starting today. The first one this afternoon at 12:30. There's a 4:30. There's an 8:30. Tim, we probably should mention this. Obviously, it's the first weekend, but this is one of those films you're bringing in where free passes, certainly not for this movie, right?
0: Not on an opening weekend, yeah.
1: So will that change in the second holdover week for this movie?
0: Yes, so starting Monday, free passes can be used.
1: Okay, so there is that. I'll let you know when the open caption screenings are.
0: Mm-hmm.
1: There is 11:45 a.m. open caption screening of The Odyssey at Ragtag on Sunday afternoon, or just before noon, I guess I should say. And then on Wednesday evening of next week, the next open caption screening of The Odyssey will be at 6:15 p.m. Anything else we need to mention about this movie?
0: I don't think so. Did we mention the other film we're playing?
1: We're going to take a break and then do that, Tim. And we're going to wrap things up pretty quickly here on the other side. So stick around. More with Tim and more with Ragtag on the other side of this.
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16: A better life with Dr. Sanjay Gupta.
17: You know, it's funny, when I think back to what the typical American dinner looked like when you and I were kids, there's usually some kind of meat featured at the center of the plate. Vegetables are there, but often thought of as a side dish. More and more, though, we are coming to realize that a plant-based diet, with little or no meat even, is going to be a healthier way to eat for just about everyone. New study out of the University of Hawaii Cancer Center found that eating a high-quality plant-rich diet that includes whole grains, vegetables, and fruits may prevent cognitive impairment even when people start that diet in their late 50s and 60s. Yeah, it's important to make sure you're getting enough protein, fats, complex carbohydrates. Just because you cut out or even cut back on meat, though, is not a license to eat whatever you want. Focus on eating whole, real foods. I'm Dr. Sanjay Gupta, helping you live a better life.
18: For all the fine shows coming this way, show after show will feature the latest hits, the biggest stars for fun-filled, pleasure-packed evening. Relax and spend an enjoyable night out with the entire family. No parking problems, no babysitting problems. And there are always tasty snacks at our modern refreshment stand.
19: Thanks, folks. And once again, welcome back.
1: Final moments of the To the Lobby segment with Ragtag Cinema. Tim's still with me here in the studio. In the next minute, Tim, we get to highlight the other movie you're holding over for additional weeks, and it's one that is critically acclaimed as well.
0: That's right. We're showing director Olivia Wilde's newest film, The Invite, which she also acts in.
1: Yes.
0: So she plays alongside Seth Rogen. They're a married couple who has seen better days. And yes. We find them on an evening when they happen to invite their enigmatic upstairs neighbors down for dinner, who are played by Edward Norton and Penelope Cruz, and the night quickly veers in an unexpected direction.
1: A very adult direction, yes. It is, according to Fresh Fiction, the funniest, most provocative date night film in a decade. It's called The Invite, and it's being held over for another week at Ragtag as well. Tim, have a fantastic weekend.
0: You too, David. Good to see you.
1: All right. ABC News is coming up next.
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21: I'm Brian Clark. Millions of people from the mid-Atlantic to the upper Midwest being impacted for a second straight day by hazardous air. It's a result of wildfire smoke from Canada. The mayor of New York City, Zoran Mamdani, said,
22: "We are reaching into a level of air quality that is dangerous for every single New Yorker."
21: President Trump has used social media as a key element of his rise to the White House, and now his own social media company is selling some of that access, as ABC's Rachel Scott explains from Washington.
5: The president's media company will now sell quicker access to President Trump's social media posts on his social media platform, Truth Social. Users will be able to pay for immediate access to what the president says. The president has a history of announcing major things on Truth Social, from military action to domestic and foreign policy, trade deals, long before we even get an official statement from the White House. And that's what has watchdog groups particularly concerned, that this could give another way for President Trump to profit off of the presidency.
21: Thursday, the president, in a speech from the White House, said that foreign countries have hacked the nation's election infrastructure and have information on voter registrations. He said this shows the law he wants must be passed.
6: Addressing this crisis of election security demands that Congress must pass the Save America Act.
21: But he offered no proof that it's had any impact on elections. The flooding in the Texas Hill Country has proven deadly, says ABC's Jim Ryan.
13: A Black Hawk helicopter hovers over the Guadalupe River in Kerrville, one of nearly two dozen search and rescue aircraft assigned to the Hill Country flash flood response. Unlike the 2025 disaster that took over 130 lives, including dozens of children at summer camps along the Guadalupe, the fatality count this morning stood at two. Both victims were adults.
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21: New information about the cyclosporiasis outbreak that's infected thousands of people across the country. Maria in the Bay Area had to miss 3 weeks of work because of the stomach bug.
25: I had low-grade fever and then the abdominal cramping. I don't even know how to explain it. It's nothing like I've ever had before.
21: Now the FDA and CDC say the outbreak may be linked to shredded iceberg lettuce that was served at Taco Bell locations in Kentucky, Michigan, Ohio, West Virginia, and Indiana. Taco Bell says it's removed that supply from its chain. New recall for Pillsbury rolls could pose a danger to anyone eating them, says ABC's Sophie Flay.
26: More than 700,000 Pillsbury dinner rolls are being recalled because they could contain glass. The rolls were distributed in 18 states from California to New York. They were marketed to businesses like bakeries and delis rather than individual consumers.
21: U.S. investigators are going to take the lead into looking into a disturbing European aircraft incident, says ABC's Dave Packer.
27: The U.S. National Transportation Safety Board says it's taking over the investigation into a Ryanair incident where a passenger was almost sucked out of the plane due to cabin decompression midair shortly after taking off from northern Greece. The 61-year-old man who was partially out the window was pulled back into the plane by fellow passengers. A Greek hospital official says the man suffered neck and shoulder injuries and friction burns. Dave Packer, ABC News.
21: I'm Brian Clark, ABC News.
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1: With a look at KFRU News, I'm David Gaines. Missouri Task Force 1 is deploying to San Antonio 3 days after returning to Boone County from deployment to southern Missouri. The task force was activated Thursday morning at 9 a.m., and teams were deployed by 1 p.m. for what was an 18-hour trip. After getting its assignment from FEMA, the Boone County Fire District deployed 45 Type 3 team members, including members from cities like Joplin, St. Louis, as well as Columbia. The task force is bringing an urban search and rescue team with swift water rescue capabilities to assist with the flooding response in Texas. The task force is also bringing two live find canine dogs that are trained to find living human victims. A man was shot dead this week in Miller County after he allegedly broke into his ex-wife's house armed with a rifle. The Miller County Sheriff's Office put out a news release on Thursday saying that the man, who was 35 years old, was pronounced dead at the scene by emergency medical personnel. Deputies were dispatched at around 6:30 Monday evening to a home on Big Oak Lane near Brumley on a report of a home invasion and shooting. The caller reporting that her ex-husband kicked in the door to the home and was armed with a gun. She reported that a man who was in the house with her shot the man who broke in. An investigation into the incident remains active. The sheriff's office said it is not releasing the identity of the man who died due to the ongoing nature of the investigation. An authentic World Trade Center steel beam pulled from the rubble of the September 11th, 2001 attacks are set to be displayed in Kingdom City. Its stop will be at the Firefighters Memorial on Dunn Drive. It'll be happening on August 6th and conducted from noon until 2 p.m. It recognizes 25 years since the attacks and hopes to create moments of connection for those who lived through the event and provide educational opportunities for those too young to remember. A 9/11 nonprofit, Tunnels to Towers, is putting on the Steel Across America tour from coast to coast. After its stop in Missouri, the beam will then travel through Illinois, Indiana, Ohio, Massachusetts, and Washington, D.C. before it's displayed in Brooklyn on September 11th. News now from Missouri Net.
2: Missouri Net News, I'm Matt Pilger. Missouri Attorney General Catherine Hanaway has filed a lawsuit seeking to remove Northwest Missouri Ray County Prosecutor Camille Johnston from office. Hanaway says a judge has temporarily removed Johnston from the position while the case moves forward. The petition alleges Johnston neglected her duties, fostered a hostile workplace, and engaged in relationships that created conflicts of interest with people connected to criminal cases. Missouri State Auditor Scott Fitzpatrick says a recent audit of former Governor Mike Parson's office uncovered record-keeping and compliance concerns, but no criminal wrongdoing. Fitzpatrick says the report's findings were largely tied to documentation, not personal conduct by the former governor.
3: So in this case, Governor Kehoe can see the issues that arose during the prior administration. And the goal would be for them to be able to prevent those things from happening in their office moving forward. So this is not a situation where we're trying to throw stones at the Parson administration.
2: The audit also questioned more than $28,000 in comp time payments made to top-level staff and cited missing records. Parson appointed Fitzpatrick state treasurer before taking office in January 2019. Missouri U.S. Senator Eric Schmidt is calling for the prosecution of Special Counsel Jack Smith.
4: We lived through Jack Smith, and the chairman has just revealed new revelations, of course, that he was reading text messages. By the way, Jack Smith testified under oath he didn't do that. He testified that they just had the phone logs. We know that's not true now.
2: Meanwhile, Missouri U.S. Senator Josh Hawley is also calling on Attorney General nominee Todd Blanche to prosecute Smith. Smith has denied any wrongdoing or political bias in his investigation. The Missouri Hemp Trade Association and two businesses have filed a federal lawsuit challenging a new Missouri hemp law. The law restricts the sale of THC drinks and other intoxicating hemp products to licensed dispensaries. The plaintiffs are asking a federal court to declare the Missouri law unconstitutional. The ATF's launched a campaign called Don't Lie for the Other Guy in St. Louis on Wednesday. It will combine public education and help federally licensed firearms retailers identify straw purchases. Tom Albus, U.S. Attorney, made these comments to KMOX.
7: Now let's take it another step and say, how did this gun come into the hands of a violent actor or a prohibited person? And that's what we're talking about.
2: And organizers of the FIFA World Cup events in Kansas City say over 413,000 people went to soccer games there, nearly 69,000 per match. 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
9: Temperatures are starting out this morning in the lower to middle 70s. We have plenty of sunshine to begin the day, and temperatures quickly warm up all the way to about 89 degrees this afternoon, staying mostly sunny. Still a few chances for some isolated showers as we go into the afternoon, and the 90s return tomorrow.
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1: 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I'm David Gaines.

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It's coming up on 9:12 and coming up here in

0: Well, I already used the two words that account for the symptoms of this, or one of the symptoms of this. Turns out a very, after all, a very famous national fast food outlet, who people have made jokes about for years for this kind of stuff, may be part of the cause of this. But we're now up to 13 cases in Boone County, and we're going to be talking about that with Dr. Taylor Nelson. Dr. Nelson is an infectious disease specialist. And again, I'm just giving you fair warning, about an hour from now, we'll be getting into what's going on with this particular condition and the symptoms and the treatment and all that kind of stuff, all right? So we'll be doing that here in the next hour as we go along this Friday morning on KFRU. A few other things to get to. By the way, I do want to, a little while ago, I sent a shout out to the utility department when they came out on a filthy night and replaced a transformer in our neighborhood. And also, I'm going to give a shout out now to City Public Works, I think, or Parks and Rec Department. They've been out mowing, and they, you know, we have a part of our property borders right up against park property, and they did a lovely job of clearing all the debris and stuff from the rain and heavy rain we've had from alongside where we are. And I think a number of our neighbors would also thank them for that as well. So kudos to the city cleanup and mowing crew who are currently doing a lot of this stuff in our city parks, because they did a great job and got a lot of that debris out of there. And as you can imagine, there's been plenty of it of late. And talking of that, we're also going to get a look at the weather as we go into what looks like a very warm weekend. And we'll do that in the next hour as well. 9:15, Ted's here. We'll get to chat with him a little bit next here on KFRU.
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9: When we talk about how much exercise someone should get, current guidelines call for about 150 minutes of moderate intensity exercise or 75 minutes of vigorous intensity exercise every week. New study out of the UK makes a strong case for vigorous exercise if and when you can do it. Now, researchers determined that even little bursts of vigorous exercise can significantly reduce someone's risk of 8 different diseases: dementia, type 2 diabetes, fatty liver disease, chronic respiratory disease, chronic kidney disease, immune-mediated inflammatory diseases, major cardiovascular events, and atrial fibrillation. We're not talking about complicated training programs here. Just work with what you can into your everyday life. If you are breathless and unable to speak in complete sentences, then you've hit the mark. I'm Dr. Sanjay Gupta, helping you live a better life.
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0: 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As I mentioned, we're going into a warm weekend. We'll be near 90 today. Tonight, mostly clear, low in the low 70s, mainly sunny tomorrow, high in the low 90s, but we're in the mid 90s by the time we get to Monday. 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Ted Farnan is back with me. Ted just had a guest column. I guess he's a guest columnist, right, Ted, for the Missourian. You just had one published. You got another one coming up?
1: Yeah, I had one Sunday, and then my next column will be a week from Sunday. So it's basically every 2 weeks. And they call it local columnist.
0: Local columnist.
1: That's where you have the category if you want to read my column.
0: Thanks, by the way, for sending me one of your free links to the New York Times piece yesterday about our exit from the World Cup, because it was bang on the money.
1: Oh, was the World Cup something you were paying attention to? I hadn't heard about that.
0: You're such a smart, smart
1: person.
0: Yes. You're a smart
1: arse,
0: person.
1: As you might say.
0: Yes, a smart arse. Anyway, so the first one that's already been published was about people, underqualified politicians and political hacks flock to government jobs. I'll just read the title that the Missourian gave it. And that was basically your synopsis about some of the people who now are applying. And we're seeing this, of course, we've seen it ever since you-know-who on the national level, but we're seeing it on the local level or the state level.
1: Oh, and it's been there a long time. I'm sure some people saw my picture in that headline and said, I addressed that in the column. Yeah. I mean, I worked for state government for 21 years, and I'm sure some people thought I didn't do a good job, but I did have qualifications for the jobs that I had, and these were not lucrative appointments that some people get. Right. And let me also say, and I say this in the column too, but preface, some of the politicians who have gone on and been appointed to things like the Missouri Public Service Commission and the Board of Parole and the Labor Commission and things like that, they do have good salaries, and some of them have done a very, very good job.
0: Yeah.
1: But what prompted me to write this column was it was recently announced that Dr. Carla Esslinger is leaving as head of the Department of Elementary and Secondary Education. Longtime Republican legislator, but she had also been a teacher, a principal,
0: she
1: a superintendent.
0: Yeah.
1: She worked with the federal U.S. Department of Education. She had actually been an associate commissioner at DESE several years ago. So being head of DESE was a natural for her. And it is interesting. I don't think we've heard the whole story on why she quit after only 2 years. Mm-hmm. But it's got to be difficult working with an administration like the Keogh administration that is just blatantly anti-public education.
0: Yeah. I mean, well, they're just continuing the tradition of more recent Republican administrations, right?
1: At a time when they don't fully fund the education formula, they add $60 million to a fund that goes directly for private education.
0: Mm-hmm.
1: No one has sued about this yet, but I mean, in the past, that would have been considered illegal because it's public education that the state is supposed to be concerned about.
0: It's supposed
1: private.
0: To be. Yeah.
1: So anyway, so Senate President Pro Tem Cindy O'Loughlin, she kind of let it be known that she would like to be considered.
0: And what are her qualifications there, Ted?
1: Well, according to her Senate website and to a great story that was done in the Missouri Independent, she used to be a school bus driver.
0: Okay.
1: And I'm not insulting school bus drivers.
0: No.
1: The guy I had in high school was hilarious, and he was good at his job and all that. But I would not have nominated him to be head of DESE.
0: Yeah.
1: And she also worked at a local, here's the key word, Christian school.
0: Yeah.
1: And then did serve for a brief time on a local school board, a public school board. But most of her time, and she was interested in education legislation when she was a state senator, but it was mainly just how to make public education worse.
0: Yeah.
1: And to badmouth, she used her platform to badmouth public education. Yeah. It says in the description of the job, you know, if you want to be head of DESE, this is something that where you're going to be used to try and better and promote public education, and you have to have broad qualifications for it. She doesn't match up on this at all. In fact, if I was trying to think of who would be the worst person in Missouri to be head of the DESE of the Department of Elementary and Secondary Education, it would probably be
0: her. Yeah. And there's probably a line of people like that who think that they could do this. But there's other reasons, as you point out, for, and this is not new by any means, as you
1: exactly.
0: point out, or even exclusive to this particular position.
1: Oh, right, right. So the reason that she cannot run for the Senate again because of term limits. So people in this position like to start looking for other things that can add to their state pension, because if you have in the Senate, she already will be getting a state pension based on her Senate salary. But if she can get another state job with a huge salary, and just as an idea of what this is, the Senate and House, the legislators don't get very much. They only get like 35,000 plus. Carla Esslinger, when she quit, made roughly $233,000 a year.
0: Which is more than the governor, substantially.
1: Yeah, he makes about $142,000, mm-hmm. I think. They're both big salaries.
0: Yeah.
1: But just imagine adding that for 3 or 4 years to your pension, your state pension, plus you get health care benefits, which, again, is ironic.
0: It is ironic.
1: Cindy O'Loughlin basically didn't want health insurance for anyone, at least not through state subsidies or anything like that. So this is, there are other positions. The Missouri Public Service Commission is one that is a popular one. The Board of Probation and Parole, the Labor Commission. These all pay good salaries and have benefits. And that's why a lot of legislators are looking for things like that. They either do that or become a lobbyist, a lot of them. And I did that for a couple of years. I was a lobbyist, but not a high-paid gun for hire. I worked for one labor group, and that was it.
0: 573-442-8255, by the way. If you want to get in on the program, you can text or you can call if you'd like to get in on the program. And this, of course, as I sort of mentioned when I was introducing you here, Ted, it stems from what we've seen here from the Trump administration. Certainly the latest version of it, and to a certain extent the first one, but this administration have absolutely been bent on just appointing people based on how subservient they are to dear leader rather than any qualifications they may have for the job in question.
1: Not only the subservience, but also if they subscribe to a radical ideology on something. So the two together can be very dangerous. And again, have there been Democrats that have been appointed to something, especially, say, like ambassadorships?
0: Oh, yeah.
1: Yeah. So Democrats do it too, but it seems like at least in the past, and even with Republican administrations, they tried to get people who are at least qualified and loyal.
0: That's now out the window.
1: Best example to KFRU listeners is probably Dan Bongino. I mean, he had his radio show on here many years, but is that really a qualification to be the co-deputy director of the FBI? He was a Secret Service agent for a while, but normally
0: still,
1: this job is one that's like, in the past, you were supposed to have huge experience with the FBI, and it was like an administrative
0: You were a lifetime position. FBI guy.
1: He had a radio show, a podcast. He had lots of outrageous claims about things.
0: And then when he gets to there, when he to a certain extent, is then suddenly involved in the real world, really what's going to...
1: Exactly.
0: It's like, and now what's
1: government's harder than I thought.
0: Exactly. Yeah. And so he ditched it and went back to something like this where you can just throw stuff out there.
1: Right. He didn't even last a year.
0: No.
1: And now he's back. And he even said, like...
0: To throw in firebombs.
1: When he was co-director, he basically said, when you do podcasts and radio shows, you just have to say a lot of outrageous things.
0: He did say that.
1: And I mean, he admitted, it's like, oh, okay, so you're saying most of your career has been BS.
0: Which is true for a lot of these kind of guys and gals. It should be pointed out. That's what they do.
1: Getting in there, and especially on the Epstein files, this is where he was like, he made all this noise as a podcaster and blah, blah, blah. And then he gets in, all that really isn't true.
0: Yeah.
1: And now he's back out, so he's not on this station, I don't believe, but he has a podcast. That's just one example. Pete Hegseth, he was mainly hired because he was on Fox all the time.
0: He was on Fox, and just like, you know, things. I mean, his latest move is just so...
1: It's like a frat boy being in charge of everything.
0: But at least
1: your T level's high enough. Yeah. You're going to test you.
0: But you know
1: what?
0: Who would ever thought that Pete Hegseth would come out in favor of gender affirming care?
1: If you have low T, then you can get therapy.
0: Correct.
1: That is funny.
0: You know, and my whole thing there is just idiotic from day to day. But do you remember, when was it? In the fall, Ted, they got all these generals and everybody from all over the world. And then they get lectured to by that guy. You know, they must have been absolutely
1: seething. So many of them were just... Yeah, a lot of people commented it anonymously because, of course, they had to or they'd get fired, as he has fired. Mm-hmm. Many people... Many, it seems, just because they're women or minorities that have had great careers, and then he just gets rid of them and then talks about DEI hires and all this nonsense. And it really is unfortunate when you put somebody in a position like that. That is important. I mean,
0: it's very important.
1: Secretary of Defense, I would say,
0: you mean
1: other than
0: Secretary
1: the presidency.
0: Of war.
1: Or, yeah, I guess. And we are war, I guess, and or we're in a conflict. I don't know what. Or if we're in a ceasefire, or I don't know where we are with the memorandum of understanding in Iran right now, but it's a very important position.
0: Yeah.
1: And you could he have been communications director for the Secretary of Defense? Yeah, that probably would have been an appropriate position. Mm-hmm. But to head the department? There seems to be a big difference, and this is true of O'Loughlin as well. She has a lot of opinions about issues.
0: Yeah.
1: She has a lot of opinions about education, but do you want her making education policy?
0: No.
1: And being the commissioner?
0: No.
1: No, it's ridiculous.
0: And so you list all the unqualified, which is
1: Billy
0: basically
1: Long is
0: Trump's
1: my favorite.
0: Billy Long is I mean, it's funny, but it's not funny.
1: He's ambassador to Iceland now.
0: He is now.
1: This buffoonish auctioneer.
0: After saying some horrible things about Iceland.
1: Well, he wanted them to be the 52nd state.
0: Yeah. And do you think Billy Long could pick out Iceland on a map before this particular
1: I don't
0: position?
1: Know. I will not question his geographical
0: All
1: skills.
0: Right. I don't won't know. Either. I don't know.
1: But he washed out of being, again, a very important position.
0: IRS
1: they named him
0: commission.
1: Head of the IRS.
0: Yes.
1: Had no experience in taxes other than selling some shady tax credits to people that he was under investigation
0: for.
1: So
0: he did have experience.
1: So he lasted about 50 days.
0: 53.
1: Because even Trump and the other people around said, this guy cannot do this job. So they, quote unquote, promoted him.
0: They promoted him, yeah.
1: To ambassador to Iceland. But you know all these career diplomats over there in, what is that? Reykjavik? What is it?
0: Reykjavik, yes.
1: The capital, you know, must be, oh my God, look who our ambassador is going to be. So he'll go to all these fancy dinners and functions, and the career diplomats will hopefully do all the work.
0: Yeah.
1: But geez.
0: And then we're not even going to bother with Kash Patel, right? But that's part of your big point that you make in this piece, and that people can read it because this one's already been published.
1: Yeah, and it got a good. It was trending for a while on the Missourian, I think a lot of people. And again, I should point out sometimes you can have the most qualified person; they have the best resume. You know, you can cite a lot of examples, like in the '60s, where people with great resumes were hired for important government positions, and they didn't do a good job either. But going
0: it
1: in
0: happens.
1: And I know we got to go, but purposely hiring someone who is underqualified or unqualified, that's usually a mistake.
0: Usually it is a mistake. When we come back, we'll talk a little bit about Trump derangement syndrome. That's you're taking that on in your next column, and we'll get to that next here on KFRU.
2: Missouri Net News, I'm Matt Bilger. In an effort to curb straw gun sales, the ATF, law enforcement, and U.S. attorneys launched the campaign Don't Lie for the Other Guy in St. Louis this week. ATF Special Agent Butch Hansen spoke with KMOX.
3: Most gun dealers, the large, vast majority, want to do the right thing.
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2: 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This is Missouri Net.
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21: You know, it's funny, when I think back to what the typical American dinner looked like when you and I were kids, there's usually some kind of meat featured at the center of the plate. Vegetables are there, but often thought of as a side dish. More and more, though, we are coming to realize that a plant-based diet, with little or no meat even, is going to be a healthier way to eat for just about everyone. New study out of the University of Hawaii Cancer Center found that eating a high-quality plant-rich diet that includes whole grains, vegetables, and fruits may prevent cognitive impairment even when people start that diet in their late 50s and 60s. Yeah, it's important to make sure you're getting enough protein, fats, complex carbohydrates. Just because you cut out or even cut back on meat, though, is not a license to eat whatever you want. Focus on eating whole, real foods. I'm Dr. Sanjay Gupta, helping you live a better life.
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0: 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We'll have a full look at the forecast in the next hour. We'll also be talking about, well, this Cyclospora outbreak. There are now, I think, 13 cases in Boone County. We'll do that with Dr. Taylor Nelson. Dr. Nelson is an expert in infectious disease over at MU Healthcare. And we'll talk to Dr. Taylor in the next hour. We'll also get that weather update. Near 90 today, 90 tomorrow, mid-90s for Monday, 78 mostly cloudy at the moment here at News Talk, 98.9 FM and 1400 AM KFRU. We are continuing our visit with Ted Farn, and Ted joins us, about once a month?
1: Once a month.
0: Once every few weeks,
1: is,
0: so?
1: Once a month more than some people may like, but... you know, it fills some time.
0: Well, they're stuck with me every day, so, you know, join the club to a lesser extent. But Ted is a guest columnist for the Missourian, and he's got another column. We just talked about the one that came out. Was it last week, Ted?
1: Sunday. It was last Sunday. And then the next one is scheduled, I believe, to run a week from this upcoming Sunday. So it's every 2 weeks.
0: Questions abound about Trump derangement syndrome. And I have to congratulate you here because basically you managed to catalog all of the current president's misdeeds into 2.5 pages.
1: Well,
0: which is pretty good going.
1: I have a word limit. So some of the things that I discuss are in very broad terms, like talking about corruption. If you went through and talked about every sleazy deal or lavish gift that he or his family got,
0: it is
1: that would be a column into itself.
0: It is mind-boggling. So, what was the figure at the moment? 2.1 billion? Was that the figure?
1: I think it's 4 billion if you include the family.
0: I'm talking just
1: so
0: about
1: that's
0: him.
1: Everything from Melania's payoff for her terrible documentary and
0: of
1: all
0: course
1: the jet,
0: I mean, what happened to the emoluments clause?
1: Right.
0: I know it's, I mean, what happened to that? A lot of these people now who are part of the cult were like all outraged about Hunter Biden and Burisma,
1: and that was
0: shady, but it was like $1 million over four. I mean, that's
1: Hunter Biden change. Was a kid who had a lot of, he's not a kid, he's a grown man, but a son, because Biden's so old, but Hunter Biden, he was kind of trying to benefit off his father's name,
0: yeah,
1: but it wasn't outwardly corrupt,
0: no.
1: Then he. Basically, because of the pressure, he got off that board, and I think he gave some money back at some point.
0: But
1: and then they persecuted on some other stuff. And I'm not defending Hunter Biden. I mean, he had a lot of personal problems. But what he has done, and financially, what he did is literally like peanuts compared to a whole trove. A whole warehouse full of peanuts.
0: And yet, apparently, as you point out in just one small part of this forthcoming piece, that if you start to talk about that or try to flag, hey, people have problems with what the president is raking in on his watch. Oh, you've got Trump derangement syndrome. Really?
1: Even when I had the afternoon show, there were one or two times where I would ask a question. And again, I tried, I think you remember when I had the show.
0: I
1: had lots of Republicans on. I tried to be fair. But if you ever had any criticism, then it became, you must have Trump derangement syndrome. It's like, is that... Do you really have to be mentally ill to think that some of these things...
0: That some of it's wrong?
1: And being a Republican, that's fine. I mean, there have been past Republican presidents that I've had problems with, you know, Bush and Nixon and whomever. But no one accused anyone of being mentally ill by opposing them.
0: Yeah.
1: Now it is. And it's a pat way for the president's supporters to...
0: Not
1: if
0: engage.
1: They can't really defend a position...
0: Correct.
1: Then they just say, well, you must have Trump derangement syndrome.
0: Correct.
1: So it's just like saying, well, that came from the liberal media. It's like, oh, okay, so let's not discuss why what the president did is kind of questionable.
0: Yeah.
1: And you're right, even though these are precedent setting, every single day it's something new that's either stupid or corrupt or something that works against, it's a policy that works against a lot of people, even supporters of the president.
0: Yeah, it works against a lot of people who voted for him. And as my brother pointed out, once he started to mess with the footy, then it was really, really getting serious.
1: To me, I put that.
0: And you got it in here. That was a recent development.
1: Well, the biggest challenge, one, was trying to get it under 1,000 words. That's roughly
0: well
1: my
0: done, age. By the way.
1: And it's an interrogative style. It's all questions.
0: Yes.
1: There was a famous restaurant review from the New York Times about 14 years ago about a Guy Fieri restaurant. And I always thought that was hilarious. So I used that same form. It's not plagiarism because it's all my wording.
0: Yeah.
1: But that style, I always thought that was a hilarious thing. And so I do the same thing with Trump derangement syndrome. And so we ask question after question about it. And you're right. I put that in under the erratic and strange behavior by the president, where it's like, oh, okay. A lot of people didn't like what happened in the World Cup. I'm going to call the FIFA president and get this overturned.
0: Like, I didn't like the last 25 minutes the other day.
1: Yeah. And it's at all. Like, you can justifiably argue, was that a bad call by the ref? Yeah, it probably was.
0: It happens, though. That's part of it.
1: Exactly. That's every single soccer match. Football match mm-hmm. seems to be. You know, oh, was this guy diving? Was that a true penalty? Should that have been a red card? Was this guy offsides? Those are decisions that are made every game. But for a sitting U.S. president to insert himself in this, like, one, don't you have better things to do? And two, that's completely inappropriate.
0: Yeah, but that doesn't matter.
1: Not anymore.
0: But pointing that out means you have Trump derangement syndrome.
1: Exactly.
0: And, you know, even the U.S. soccer technical director, I think he was the technical director or the federation director yesterday, got asked about this and pressed on this. And he just, in the end, he said, the president is the president, and said, we're done now. And I'm like, geez.
1: Yeah, that's not a good answer.
0: No.
1: No.
0: I don't know.
1: And I mean, it just, you go through, in that particular part of the column, we talk about everything from his. He's always going off script with these rambling speeches.
0: The late, great Hannibal Lecter.
1: Yeah. And then during his first term, while the health officials are sitting there telling people to inject themselves with bleach so they won't get COVID. And that poor woman who was the Surgeon General, you remember that?
0: Yes.
1: She was sitting there on the side. Just like, why am I here?
0: Yeah.
1: Why am I working here?
0: I know.
1: And so many people have to accommodate him because he is so vengeful. And he'll go after you.
0: Sure he will.
1: Another one in that one was that he has been obsessed with getting a Nobel Peace Prize. The guy who just started this Iran war for no reason.
0: Yeah. But he did get the FIFA Peace Prize.
1: He did get a brand new prize.
0: And then decided to bomb one of the participating nations in the World Cup in this country. And treated them horribly, and they were very dignified.
1: But my favorite part of it is not that he's been pouting. And we all know the only reason he's been pouting about this, one, he likes recognition, but two, is because Obama got one.
0: Yeah.
1: And I think you could make a decent case. Did Obama really deserve it?
0: Yeah.
1: Maybe not.
0: It's just he wasn't George Bush.
1: But he was
0: Bush,
1: a celebrity. Yeah. And exactly. And but he was pouting about this. And so you're right. He got his FIFA one. But then... Real quick, because I know we got to take a break, but then he made that poor woman who actually won a Nobel Prize.
0: Yes, that's right. I'd forgotten about that one.
1: And wanted to have a say in the future of Venezuela after he invaded them. And so she said, okay, here it is. Now, any normal person, would say, well, no, I'm not going to take your prize. But here he is. Oh, thank you very much. This is wonderful.
0: It's
1: just crazy.
0: I mean,
1: that's crazy.
0: We laugh. But it is so counter to everything that's, it's just.
1: And he does so many things that we forget about him after a while.
0: Yeah, I know. We're back after this here on KFRU.
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19: We talk a lot here about ultra-processed foods and the many ways in which they can negatively impact your health. They've been linked to weight gain, obesity, type 2 diabetes, cardiovascular disease, even cancer. And now a new study out of UCSF found that high ultra-processed food intake was associated with something called intramuscular fat, which is exactly what it sounds like. That's fat inside your muscles, which can cause them to become weaker. Now, in this particular study, the researchers noticed more wear and tear and pain in people's knees because of weakened thigh muscles. Cutting back on ultra-processed foods isn't easy. The CDC estimates at least half the calories in our diet come from ultra-processed foods. 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

0: 9:53, we're back on the morning meeting here on News Talk 98.9 FM and 1400 AM KFRU. We're near 90 for a high temperature today. It's 78 right now. We've got about 4 or 5 minutes remaining with Ted Farn, and Ted has another guest column coming out. It'll be questions abound about Trump derangement syndrome, and we've barely scratched the surface of all of that stuff, but you did well to keep it under 1,000 words, and that's what you've done.
1: Well, yeah, so. And like we said earlier, if you would go into detail about some of these things that in the past would have been considered unethical, unusual, insane, then you are accused of having Trump derangement syndrome now if you point these things out. And I am disappointed when, like, you're having a discussion with someone and they bring that up. You see it online all the time, like in online comments things. You know, somebody will make a good point, you know, either on the Missourians website or KMIZ, KOMU, and they say, well, you must have a bad case of TDS. You know, okay, so, whatever.
0: Ultimately, though, and this has been my point for a long time and a lot of people, and you said to me, it's not an original thought, but your conclusion is, of course, the only people with this are people who think all of this is okay.
1: Well, if it is a syndrome, yeah, it's like, what isn't it more likely to be for the people who will follow this guy? Yeah. Blindly, without ever questioning anything he does. To me, that is more abnormal than questioning something that's, he's setting all these bad precedents that, you know, will affect future presidencies as well. And I would say, if a Democrat ever gets into office, are they going to try and go back to more normal like Biden did? That didn't really, on some things it worked. He got some decent legislation passed. He did. But on other things, you know, maybe he should have been more aggressive.
0: But it wasn't his style at all.
1: No. And that's why they elected him in the first place.
0: And we need to get back to somebody like that. And you didn't bring this up, or you don't, but I would also add to this that the silence, in fact, the silence of one of us, well, no, he's not silent. He's just going after the post office at the moment. That's where he's grandstanding at the moment. But the silence and support of our junior senator has just been not surprising, but very discouraging. And, you know, lately he's like, oh, yeah, the president's right about Greenland because in 10 years they could be a Muslim nation. I'm like,
1: that's
0: what
1: crazy.
0: Are you?
1: It's like back around 2010. Do you remember the big fad was, oh, Sharia law is going to be taken out.
0: Sharia law. Yeah, that's crazy.
1: Like,
0: yeah.
1: It was never in the cards.
0: In Greenland, says Eric Schmidt.
1: I remember the state capitol. I was working at Revenue at the time, and there was a big rally against Sharia law in Missouri.
0: Yeah, like, you know, it's just,
1: was that ever really a threat? And of course, the answer, it's not.
0: And, you know, he is definitely full of Trump derangement syndrome.
1: Well, if the TDS is, I don't think it's a mental condition. I think it's just pure loyalty for political gain.
0: Exactly what it is. But, you know.
1: And it works.
0: Are.
1: I mean, to give them credit, I mean, enough people in this state believe that all these things the president does are okay, and that he is doing it for them. And I will say, what you mentioned one example. I actually agree with Hawley. He's been more on this issue. But the post office, the USPS service has been sucking in large parts of Missouri for many years.
0: Yeah, but you've got to go back deep for some of those reasons.
1: Oh, absolutely.
0: I'm just saying that is important. Don't get me wrong. But there are far more important things that he should be grandstanding about. He grandstanded about the radioactive waste. That was something he should have been concerned
1: with. That was a legitimate issue.
0: Yeah, but
1: that,
0: boy,
1: has been over several administrations.
0: Yeah. Thanks, man.
1: Okay, thank you, Simon.
0: It's exhausting, but thanks a lot. I appreciate it. News is coming up next here on KFRU.
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6: I'm feeling lucky to have my college-age kids home with me for a few weeks this summer. And one of the things I know we're going to be talking about, AI. I've started to use it more often at the hospital to get fresh takes on patient problems that I'm trying to solve. And for my girls, well, I know that they are navigating college now with these new powerful tools. Something, frankly, that you and I couldn't have even imagined when we were in school. But while it may be tempting to outsource your studying and your work to these large language models, I beg you not to. And that's because AI chatbots tend to reproduce what researchers call weird viewpoints. That's an acronym: Western, Educated, Industrialized, Rich, and Democratic. Look, AI isn't going away, and admittedly, it can be a really powerful tool, but you don't want it doing your thinking for you. I'm Dr. Sanjay Gupta, helping you live a better life.
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11: From ABC News, I'm Brian Clark. President Trump used his White House speech last night to claim that foreign countries have accessed U.S. election information.
12: Hundreds of millions of U.S. voter files are in the hands of foreign governments. Our machines and ballot counting systems are exposed to hacking and manipulation and corruption.
11: He said this proves the need to implement the bill he wants that calls for tighter restrictions around voting in federal elections, but he did not offer any proof that there's been a direct impact. And Pennsylvania Governor Josh Shapiro, a Democrat, said,
13: every single time Donald Trump and his enablers have been forced to produce evidence to back up his ridiculous claims, he's failed.
11: The U.S. carried out new strikes on targets in Iran, hitting more infrastructure in a bid to ease Iran's hold on the Strait of Hormuz. As the war has reignited, gas prices have increased and so have mortgage rates, as ABC's Elizabeth Schulze.
14: Borrowing costs are going up as oil prices rise again. Investors are worried that if oil and overall inflation stay higher, the Federal Reserve will be less likely to cut interest rates. This is putting a big damper on the housing market. Pending home sales dropped 5% in June from a month ago. Typically at this time of year, we do see stronger sales for people who are still looking to buy or trying to refinance.
11: Health regulators believe shredded iceberg lettuce served at Taco Bell locations in five states is behind the cyclosporiasis outbreaks, as ABC's Sam Champion.
15: The FDA identifying a single supplier of the lettuce from Mexico used by the restaurants where sick people say they ate. Taco Bell voluntarily removing the impacted lettuce nationwide, saying in a statement it will be replaced within 24 hours in select states, adding, we believe public health is a shared responsibility among restaurants, their suppliers, and authorities.
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11: Millions of people from the Midwest to the Mid-Atlantic are dealing with another day of potentially unhealthy air that's being fed by smoke from more than 900 wildfires burning in Canada, says ABC's Matt Rivers.
8: Detroit and Chicago among the major cities with the worst air quality worldwide, with visitors to the Windy City feeling the effects.
18: Come out the subway, chest started to give me some issues, nose was burning, I can taste it.
8: Milwaukee officials recording their worst ever air quality, more than double the previous record number.
11: Flooding in Texas led officials in the Hill Country to use new warning systems that were installed after last year's floods that killed more than 130 people.
19: When the floodwaters came on July 4th, 2025, audible sirens were few and far between. A year later, dozens of warning devices have been funded and installed. In this first real-world test,
20: there was a triggering of the siren that did not go off immediately.
19: Governor Greg Abbott says the siren was flipped on a few minutes later and did go off.
20: For all practical purposes, the functionality of the sirens worked just fine.
19: Still, hundreds of people had to be rescued this week from high water. Jim Ryan, ABC News in Dallas-Fort Worth.
11: The flooding is blamed for at least two deaths. Actress Brenda Frickers died at 81, the first Irish actress to win an Academy Award for My Left Foot, probably better known for her role playing the Pigeon Lady in Home Alone 2. I'm Brian Clark, ABC News.
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21: With a look at KFRU News, I'm David Gaines. Missouri Task Force 1 is deploying to San Antonio 3 days after returning to Boone County from deployment to southern Missouri. The task force was activated Thursday morning at 9 a.m., and teams were deployed by 1 p.m. for what was an 18-hour trip. After getting its assignment from FEMA, the Boone County Fire District deployed 45 Type 3 team members, including members from cities like Joplin, St. Louis, as well as Columbia. The task force is bringing an urban search and rescue team with swift water rescue capabilities to assist with the flooding response in Texas. The task force is also bringing 2 live find canine dogs that are trained to find living human victims. A man was shot dead this week in Miller County after he allegedly broke into his ex-wife's house armed with a rifle. The Miller County Sheriff's Office put out a news release on Thursday saying that the man, who was 35 years old, was pronounced dead at the scene by emergency medical personnel. Deputies were dispatched at around 6:30 Monday evening to a home on Big Oak Lane near Brumley on a report of a home invasion and shooting, the caller reporting that her ex-husband kicked in the door to the home and was armed with a gun. She reported that a man who was in the house with her shot the man who broke in. An investigation into the incident remains active. The sheriff's office said it is not releasing the identity of the man who died due to the ongoing nature of the investigation. An authentic World Trade Center steel beam pulled from the rubble of the September 11th, 2001 attacks are set to be displayed in Kingdom City. Its stop will be at the Firefighters Memorial on Dunn Drive. It'll be happening on August 6th and conducted from noon until 2 p.m. It recognizes 25 years since the attacks and hopes to create moments of connection for those who lived through the event and provide educational opportunities for those too young to remember. A 9/11 nonprofit, Tunnels to Towers, is putting on the Steel Across America tour from coast to coast. After its stop in Missouri, the beam will then travel through Illinois, Indiana, Ohio, Massachusetts, and Washington, D.C. before it's displayed in Brooklyn on September 11th. News now from Missouri Net.
22: Missouri Net News, I'm Matt Pilger. Missouri Attorney General Catherine Hanaway has filed a lawsuit seeking to remove Northwest Missouri Ray County Prosecutor Camille Johnston from office. Hanaway says a judge has temporarily removed Johnston from the position while the case moves forward. The petition alleges Johnston neglected her duties, fostered a hostile workplace, and engaged in relationships that created conflicts of interest with people connected to criminal cases. Missouri State Auditor Scott Fitzpatrick says a recent audit of former Governor Mike Parson's office uncovered record-keeping and compliance concerns, but no criminal wrongdoing. Fitzpatrick says the report's findings were largely tied to documentation, not personal conduct by the former governor.
0: So in this case, Governor Kehoe can see the issues that arose during the prior administration. And the goal would be for them to be able to prevent those things from happening in their office moving forward. So this is not a situation where we're trying to throw stones at the Parson administration.
22: The audit also questioned more than $28,000 in comp time payments made to top-level staff and cited missing records. Parson appointed Fitzpatrick state treasurer before taking office in January 2019. Missouri U.S. Senator Eric Schmidt is calling for the prosecution of special counsel Jack Smith.
1: We lived through Jack Smith, and the chairman has just revealed new revelations, of course, that he was reading text messages. By the way, Jack Smith testified under oath he didn't do that. He testified that they just had the phone logs. We know that's not true now.
22: Meanwhile, Missouri U.S. Senator Josh Hawley is also calling on Attorney General nominee Todd Blanche to prosecute Smith. Smith has denied any wrongdoing or political bias in his investigation. The Missouri Hemp Trade Association and two businesses have filed a federal lawsuit challenging a new Missouri hemp law. The law restricts the sale of THC drinks and other intoxicating hemp products to licensed dispensaries. The plaintiffs are asking a federal court to declare the Missouri law unconstitutional. The ATF's launched a campaign called Don't Lie for the Other Guy in St. Louis on Wednesday. It will combine public education and help federally licensed firearms retailers identify straw purchases. Tom Albus, U.S. attorney, made these comments to KMOX.
3: Now let's take it another step and say, how did this gun come into the hands of a violent actor or a prohibited person? And that's what we're talking about.
22: And organizers of the FIFA World Cup events in Kansas City say over 413,000 people went to soccer games there, nearly 69,000 per match. Be sure to follow Missouri Net on Instagram, Facebook, and X.
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24: Temperatures are starting out this morning in the lower to middle 70s. We have plenty of sunshine to begin the day, and temperatures quickly warm up all the way to about 89 degrees this afternoon, staying mostly sunny. Still a few chances for some isolated showers as we go into the afternoon, and the 90s return tomorrow.
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21: 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I'm David Gaines.

coming up on 12 minutes past 10 o'clock. We're back for hour number two of a Friday morning meeting here on News Talk 98.9 FM and 1400 AM KFRU. On the way, we'll get a full look at the forecast as we head into what looks like a very warm weekend and an even warmer beginning to the week. Here in a few minutes, we're scheduled to visit with MU Healthcare Infectious Disease Specialist Dr. Taylor Nelson to talk about one of the big stories at the moment, and that is the cyclosporiasis. I have a hard time with it, but I'll let her deal with the cyclospora. That's easy for me to say that. But we will be issuing the breakfast warning

if you've been listening to this program for a while, you're all you've all got a fairly strong constitution, so you'll be just fine. And hey, it's reality. And that's sometimes where we go with medicine, right? And we'll visit with Dr. Nelson right after this when we come back on the morning meeting on KFRU.

0: 89, actually 80, here at News Talk, 98.9 FM and 1400 AM KFRU. It's been, well, I guess this is a bad turn of phrase, but all over the news. And I'll issue the breakfast warning now, and that is the cyclospora outbreak. We now know, according to the Centers for Disease Control and Prevention, who said late yesterday that the source was Taco Bell restaurants in Indiana, Kentucky, Michigan, Ohio, and West Virginia. There have been a number of cases, though, here in Boone County, and we're going to find out more about cyclospora, a nasty, nasty little bug. For sure, it's a microscopic spherical parasite, I'm quoting here because you know I am as far from a doctor as you could possibly be, that commonly causes watery diarrhea, quote, with frequent and sometimes explosive bowel movements. Lovely. And let's bring in an actual doctor here now, shall we? And that would be MU Healthcare Infectious Disease Specialist, Dr. Taylor Nelson. Dr. Nelson, thanks for joining us on the program. We appreciate it.
1: Of course. Thanks for having me.
0: These are the delightful things, of course, that doctors and nurses and everybody who works in healthcare gets to deal with from time to time. So first of all, did I describe, or did this piece that I just quoted, did they get that right about exactly what the cyclospora parasite is?
1: Yeah. It's a small intracellular parasite. It's pretty small. And, you know, we do see cases in the U.S. kind of annually, but certainly we're seeing a big outbreak and lots more numbers than we're used to seeing now.
0: And that outbreak has stretched to Boone County, right? And you were, I think the count yesterday was 13, but you think it might be a bit higher than that because, of course, at MU Healthcare, you're serving the larger area rather than just Boone County.
1: Sure, yeah. So the last count that I was aware of within our system in MU Healthcare was 14 cases. We do serve, you know, counties outside of Boone County as well. And I think an important point to know is that probably a lot of these cases go unreported, and so the actual number of infections is likely quite a bit higher than we're aware of.
0: So it seems to me then that people probably get this bug, I don't know how many times every year, but there's not a consistent outbreak or a large outbreak like this. Is that the way it usually presents itself?
1: Yeah, correct. So normally in the U.S., I think we see, you know, maybe 250 to 300 cases or somewhere around that many per year. It's not something probably that a certain individual will get more than once in a year or even, you know, very often. So it's not entirely common. But as you know, as been reported, we're nearing about 2,000 or more cases that have been reported already this year. And so certainly a lot more than we're used to seeing. Sometimes it's not outbreak associated and we have infections that are sort of sporadic. But of course, this one has seemingly been tracked to some iceberg lettuce that's been distributed through several different Taco Bells.
0: How can you be exposed to this parasite then? Like you said, that looks like where they've tracked this particular one down to. But is it usually from things like vegetables or fruits or things like that? Or can you get it from, for example, being in water that's, you know, not treated, that kind of stuff?
1: Sure. Yeah, so we get it by ingesting it, and usually it is associated with classically leafy greens, so lettuce, like we're seeing with the outbreak now, herbs, berries, especially berries like raspberries or strawberries or blackberries, things that are hard to wash, you know, the bumpy berries and things like that. And then occasionally it can be associated with water that's contaminated. So all of these different foods have been contaminated with feces, which from someone who had had the infection previously. The interesting thing about this pathogen is we don't see a lot of person-to-person direct spread because it takes a while for this organism to mature, and so it needs to be outside of the human body for a week or two before it can reinfect someone else.
0: Yeah, and that gets to my next question. You're an infectious disease specialist, so that was going to be, can it be easily transmitted from person to person, or is it difficult to do that? I think you just answered it, actually.
1: Sure. Yeah. I mean, that is the one good thing about this is it's difficult to transfer from person to person. And so, you know, we do typically expect to see infections like this in areas where perhaps sanitation is not quite as rigorous. But certainly, you know, if there's an outbreak, if there's an organism present in food, which is being distributed to many people, you know, it's hard to know exactly what happened to your food before it got to you in the Taco Bell or wherever you are. So.
0: Right. And so as you mentioned, you don't see too many cases of this, and I'm guessing if people mm-hmm. get this, they do not particularly want to go through it again. It sounds particularly unpleasant, Dr. Nelson.
1: It is, yeah. It's not very pleasant. I mean, as you mentioned earlier, you can get sort of sometimes pretty profuse watery diarrhea. People get dehydrated because of so much fluid loss. That can also be associated with like abdominal cramping, bloating, some nausea maybe, and loss of appetite. And the bad thing about this pathogen is it can last for a while. So, you know, even in people who are otherwise healthy, if they don't get treated, the infection can last for a week or longer. And then in people who perhaps don't have you know, the best health, or in particular people whose immune systems might be compromised, this can last for weeks, sometimes even longer than that. So
0: yikes. And I would think if it's lasting that long and you're being dehydrated constantly, that's a real challenge for people like you, isn't it, to treat that?
1: It is, yes. So as I mentioned before, you know, sometimes not every case is severe, and sometimes this can be a relatively mild diarrhea. So it's not severe in everybody, which is why it goes underreported. But definitely if you think you've had exposure or you're having diarrhea, which is lasting, you know, a week or longer, and you're struggling to keep up with your fluid intake, please get evaluated, because we do have treatment available for this.
0: Can it lead, I mean, does it always have those symptoms, or can it just be like a day-long severe stomach ache or something like that? I mean, does it present differently, or is it always going to be characterized by the symptoms that you've just mentioned?
1: Well, I think one of my favorite concepts is that pathogens don't read the textbook, and so it can present it can present however it wants. The classic presentation is with the watery diarrhea, but you could have infections where people don't even know that they've been infected, or that are relatively mild that people don't even, you know, don't even recognize as something outside of sort of an ordinary stomach bug.
0: Got it. I think, isn't a frustrating part of it though for you and medical professionals that you're always encouraging people, hey, eat your leafy greens, eat your fruit. It's really, really good for you. You should have that as part of a balanced diet. And then, boom, something like this happens and people are like, oh, yeah, I'm not sure about that anymore. That's got to be a big challenge.
1: It is a challenge, but I would encourage you to still please eat your leafy greens and your fruits and vegetables. Just be mindful about it. And, you know, wash everything, right? So I think it's easy to skip that step sometimes, but wash your fruits and vegetables well. And I think especially with an outbreak going on right now, it doesn't hurt. You know, you can, I sometimes buy the pre-washed lettuce or whatever. It doesn't hurt to wash it again, right? So I think just to be mindful and be extra cautious about how you prepare the food that you eat.
0: Yeah, that was my next question to you as well. A lot of times it says pre-washed. Do we trust that or not, Dr. Nelson?
1: You know, I it's better safe than sorry. Yeah. So I tend to do my washing again.
0: Should you be washing then all that stuff, vegetables, fruit, a whole lot? And how should you be washing it to be sure that it's going to be safe?
1: Yeah, I think the important point about washing, and I would say yes, I mean, anything, you know, lettuce, herbs, berries, anything that potentially is associated with infections like this, and I think just in general produce, should be washed, and we don't have to do anything special with it. It's just water and thyme, really. And so, you know, I think it's sometimes it's difficult to sit there and wash it under the sink for 20 seconds or however long. But I think water, thyme, scrubbing, yeah, you know, to a certain extent. You don't need anything special. Don't use soap or anything. And actually, especially with cyclospora, you know, using soaps or vinegar or something is not really like super helpful at getting rid of the pathogen. It's really just the basics, using water and scrubbing.
0: All right. Well, that's good to know. And there's always this debate about oranges, but you should rinse those off, I guess, right? Because of the fact that you're dealing with the outer part of it, the peel, mm-hmm. and then that comes off and the same hands are going into the orange. Should you be washing off your oranges and that kind of stuff?
1: Yeah. Mm-hmm. I think so. I think, you know, wash anything that has a rind or anything you're cutting through, right? Even if you're cutting through something, that knife is touching the outside and going to the inside, it's just better safe than sorry to wash that off.
0: And you should always wash in your hands, right? In and out of this
1: Absolutely.
0: Kind of stuff.
1: Yeah,
0: that's the big thing. So what about generally, somebody's texted in here, gut health. They're asking about probiotics. If things like probiotics help with things like that, are they good for gut health in general? And if so, mm-hmm. I've heard there are a lot of variants with what is available on the over-counter market. Is there a brand or something to look for that's good? Good question, I think, given mm-hmm. that we're centered on this particular area of the body right now.
1: Sure. Yeah, I do get a lot of questions about probiotics. And I think there are a lot of, as you said, a lot of products out there. And perhaps I would say probably not a lot of rigorous testing goes into those products as well. So I would just be mindful that, there are a lot of products and we don't really know all of what goes into them sometimes. My opinion on probiotics is that the data doesn't really support using them for much. If you find that they're particularly helpful for you, I think in general, there's probably not a lot of downside to using them other than maybe cost, but probably are not going to play a big role or a role at all in preventing or helping treat infections like cyclospora. And as I said, the literature, the research shows, as much as it would make sense that it would help with your, normal gut bacteria, that it really doesn't do a whole lot to help you feel much better when we're talking about gut infections.
0: So, Dr. Nelson, given your experience, then we're down to our last minute or so here, last couple of minutes. Given your experience, how do you expect this to go from here? Are we going to see a bunch more of these cases and then have it sort of drop off a cliff? Or is it just going to remain steady through the rest of the summer here?
1: I'm hopeful that once we've, now that we've sort of pinpointed where we think that the infection is coming from primarily, I'm hopeful that we can really target down. I mean, that's the hard part in an outbreak investigation is trying to figure out the source. And then now that we've identified that, hopefully we can really eliminate further exposures. And a helpful thing with this is that it's not spread person to person.
0: Yeah.
1: And so hopefully now that we can eliminate the source, we can really see cases sort of peter off now.
0: In the meantime, what I've got from you here, if you have any of the particularly unpleasant symptoms that we've talked about, should people try to just get through it themselves or do they need to seek medical help? What's your advice to them?
1: Yeah, I think, you know your body best, but if you're having diarrhea that's lasting, more than 5 to 7 days, or if you feel like you're really struggling to keep up with your hydration, I think it's definitely important to get checked out. Not every case of diarrhea will be cyclospora, for sure. There are lots of other summer bugs that can cause diarrhea. So if you're otherwise healthy and it's, reasonably mild and you're keeping up with your hydration, I think it's fine to just watch it at home. But if you have any concerns, get checked out.
0: And keep eating the leafy greens and the fruit and stuff.
1: Keep eating
0: just
1: the
0: wash
1: leafy
0: it,
1: greens,
0: right?
1: Yeah, exactly.
0: Yeah. Dr. Nelson, listen, thanks for your time. I really appreciate it.
1: Of course. Thanks for having me.
0: Thank you. Dr. Taylor Nelson, an infectious disease specialist over at MU Healthcare. Appreciate her time. Back after this on KFRU.
2: Missouri Net News, I'm Matt Pilger. Catherine Hanaway has filed a lawsuit seeking to remove Northwest Missouri Ray County Prosecutor Camille Johnston from office. The petition alleges Johnston neglected her duties and engaged in relationships that created conflicts of interest with people connected to criminal cases. Senator Eric Schmidt is sharing his thoughts on Special Prosecutor Jack Smith getting private text messages of 44 Congress members.
3: Should be subject to prosecution.
2: Missouri State Auditor Scott Fitzpatrick says audits are intended to improve government accountability regardless of who occupies an office. Fitzpatrick, a former Parson appointee, explains his approach to reviewing the former governor's office.
4: We treat everybody the same.
2: Auditors could not identify a specific state business purpose for 58 state-funded flights that cost taxpayers more than $375,000. This is Missouri Net.
5: 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They finally pay what they owe while you keep what you earn. Vote yes on Amendment 5. Paid for by Missouri Promise.
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19: A better life with Dr. Sanjay Gupta.
20: When you need your body to perform, but some of your muscles are having trouble, other muscles can sometimes help compensate. This is a great thing short term, but long term it can lead to serious and even chronic aches and pains. So if you've got nagging stiffness or irritation somewhere, don't push through it. Try to figure out why it's happening and how you can correct it. Strength and conditioning specialist Dana Santa says, performing exercises at a deliberate tempo makes it easier to notice when the wrong muscles are taking over, and also gives the intended muscles a chance to engage before that compensation kicks in. Dana suggests that starting with primary movement patterns such as squatting, hinging, pushing, pulling, rotating, and core can help make compensation easiest to identify and to address. I'm Dr. Sanjay Gupta, helping you live a better life.

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We have got a warm day in store for us again today. We'll be near 90. We're in the 90s over the weekend, and then look, about 94 is what we've got forecast up for a high by the time Monday rolls around. It's 70.

0: 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We've still got a full look at the forecast to come as we head on into the weekend. And right now, we're looking at a high today, actually in the upper 80s to around 90, mostly clear tonight, low and low 70s, mainly sunny tomorrow, high in the low 90s. 82 is partly cloudy at the moment here at News Talk 98.9 FM and 1400 AM KFRU. Just taking a quick look here to see who's going to be along here with our weather forecast in just a few minutes. And it looks like it'll be Tristan by the looks of it. So that's coming up here in just a few minutes here on this Friday edition of the program. 573-442-8255. You can call or you can text to get in on the program. And let's see, somebody's waited. Thanks for your patience. You're on KFRU.
1: Yes, good morning, Simon. Could I just take a minute to let your listeners know about the Columbia Garden Club having a flower show this weekend. It's tomorrow from 1 until 4 at the Daniel Boone Library Center. And it's free. And it's inside, so it's a good place to go on a hot weekend.
0: Perfect. Yeah, all kinds of plants. All right, great. Well, what time was it again?
1: From 1 p.m. till 4 p.m.
0: All right, perfect. I appreciate it.
1: Thank you. Bye-bye.
0: All right, bye now. Take care. There you go. And, yeah, it'll be indoors, right? So, yeah, good place to cool off. That's one of the cooling centers, actually, too, isn't it? At the library. Let's see here. So, story just backing up what I was talking about the other day here in the Missourian, and it's about Big Boy, the massive steam engine, the world's largest, in fact, working steam locomotive. They've got the story here about how it's going to be close to Columbia on Sunday. It's on display at St. Louis Union Station from 9 to 3. On Monday, a whistle stop at the First Street crossing in Pacific from 11:15 to 11:45. There's also a whistle stop Monday at the Boat Ramp Road crossing in Herman, 2:15 to 2:30. Tuesday, whistle stop at East Street crossing in California from 10 to 10:15. It'll arrive in Kansas City Public Viewing Union Station from 5:30 to 8. On Wednesday, public viewing in Kansas City Union Station from 9 a.m. to 1 p.m. and from 6 to 8. It'll depart Thursday from Kansas City at 9 a.m. So just a heads up again, just to go through something else that you could certainly go and take a look at if you are so inclined. It will not be, as they point out in this article, that far away from us here in Columbia at all. So if you've got somebody who's train oriented.
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7: When we talk about how much exercise someone should get, current guidelines call for about 150 minutes of moderate intensity exercise or 75 minutes of vigorous intensity exercise every week. New study out of the UK makes a strong case for vigorous exercise if and when you can do it. Now, researchers determined that even little bursts of vigorous exercise can significantly reduce someone's risk of 8 different diseases: dementia, type 2 diabetes, fatty liver disease, chronic respiratory disease, chronic kidney disease, immune-mediated inflammatory diseases, major cardiovascular events, and atrial fibrillation. We're not talking about complicated training programs here. Just work with what you can into your everyday life. If you are breathless and unable to speak in complete sentences, then you've hit the mark. I'm Dr. Sanjay Gupta, helping you live a better life.
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0: 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It's 10:46 and Tristan is here now with a look at the forecast. How are you, Tristan?
1: I'm good. How are you, Simon?
0: I'm all right. Thank you for asking. And today, it's going to be plenty warm, but it's kind of ushering in a pretty warm spell for it's pretty warm few days anyway, isn't it?
1: Oh, yeah. We're looking at temperatures sticking in those lower 90s for this weekend. And starting next week, temperatures up into the middle 90s. So going to be a hot one out there.
0: So if you can phrase it this way, I think you've got us at 89 at the moment. But this is the finger quote coolest day of the next few.
1: Oh, yeah. And with today, we also have chances for some isolated storms. Most of us, I think, stayed dry, but one or two of us could see an isolated storm this afternoon.
0: Will that be like what we got yesterday then, Tristan? Because, you know, at ours, it started to thunder probably, I don't know, after 5 o'clock, and then it rained a fair bit after that.
1: Yeah, I don't think we'll be as too much heavy on the rain side, but still, some of us could see more rain totals added on to what we saw yesterday, as well as a few rumbles of thunder as well.
0: Got it. And what about people headed to the lake this weekend? What's the weather going to be like for them? Much the same?
1: Oh, well, it's looking to be dry, but hot and humid with those temperatures into those lower 90s for the next couple of days. But the sun will be shining on through, so it'll be a good day to get out to the lake these next 2 days.
0: Yeah, and the other thing we should point out was a week ago, right, we had that pretty violent storm push through here. So there's none of that with what you're talking about for today.
1: Oh, yeah, none of that.
0: Good. Well, that was good. And then, like I said, it gets warmer, right? Because Monday you've got us at 94 for a high. So we're talking heat index again, aren't we?
1: Yep, heat index back up into those triple digits, up into those danger levels. So Monday is going to be a hot day. So make sure if you do have any plans outside, you are staying very hydrated and taking consistent breaks inside the shade or inside.
0: Oh, yeah, we got that. And then what was turned the other day, I think it was Delaney maybe who turned it or said it was going to be a dry cool front, right? By the time we get to Wednesday. So we're back into the 80s.
1: Yep, so that dry cold front will move through around midweek, dropping us back down into those middle 80s.
0: All right, yeah, so it'll feel a little bit better by then. All right, so today, do you think we'll get to 90, or are we going to stay a little bit shy of that?
1: I think we'll be right around 90, if not just right at 89.
0: All right, plenty hot for everybody. All right, Tristan, listen, thanks a lot. Appreciate it.
1: Yep, thank you.
0: All right, it's Tristan Magnuson from over at KOMU TV8. Appreciate him getting in on the program with us. And incidentally, at the moment, well, it says partly cloudy here, but the sun is out and it's been out for a little while here at the station. And it's saying here, 82 here at News Talk, 98.9 FM and 1400 AM KFRU. Something else that caught my eye today, as far as news stories go, and well, there's no surprise really about this, sadly. And that is that apparently, and we just had a doctor on earlier, but Boone Health has alerted that they're concerned that fewer parents are allowing vitamin K shots to be administered to their newborn kids. Guess what it's due to? Misinformation about one of the sources complicating this situation. Both of ours got vitamin K. I'm sure lots of your kids got vitamin K. In 2024, the vitamin K refusal rate was 5.18% nationally. Back in 2017, it was only 2.9%. And the reasons that we see for the most part are parents who don't want anything, quote, unnatural. They want nature to take its course. This is according to Lena Zera, who's the chief medical officer up here at Boone. In 2025, Boone reported that 97% of newborns received the vitamin K shot. In 2026, that number has risen slightly to 97.5%, yet the Boone Health and its obstetrics team would like 100% to have the shot every year. They had about 1,400 babies born last year. It's an important part of keeping newborns safe from excessive bleeding, and it specifically helps the liver make clotting factors proteins used to clot blood. When the boys were born, this was explained very clearly to us by our doctor, and they highly recommended it. So we went for it, and it's been fine. Babies are typically born with low levels of vitamin K, which puts them at a higher risk for unpredictable internal bleeding. It's called vitamin K deficiency bleeding. They're not getting vitamin K from their mothers. Breast milk has a very low concentration of vitamin K, not enough for newborns. Zara said that all newborns are born with this deficiency. And she points out that the infant mortality rate before vitamin K shots began around the 60s was much, much higher. And just to me personally, I don't know why you would put your newborn baby in extra risk by refusing that. But again, you should go to the CDC website. I think it's safe to go there for at least information on the vitamin K shot. But it's just, they're boggling, isn't it, that some of these things that are just miracles of modern science are now being just ignored because of, well, you know, the usual suspects. Very, very discouraging, really. It is 10:53, and we're back after this here on KFRU.
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14: I'm feeling lucky to have my college-age kids home with me for a few weeks this summer. And one of the things I know we're going to be talking about, AI. I've started to use it more often at the hospital to get fresh takes on patient problems that I'm trying to solve. And for my girls, well, I know that they are navigating college now with these new powerful tools. Something, frankly, that you and I couldn't have even imagined when we were in school. But while it may be tempting to outsource your studying and your work to these large language models, I beg you not to. And that's because AI chatbots tend to reproduce what researchers call weird viewpoints. That's an acronym: Western, educated, industrialized, rich, and democratic. Look, AI isn't going away, and admittedly, it can be a really powerful tool, but you don't want it doing your thinking for you. I'm Dr. Sanjay Gupta, helping you live a better life.

0: 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And on Monday, we'll be doing a MoDoc Monday, and plenty on our plates there. We've talked about the 75 mile an hour speed limit that the governor signed into law and how they're going to try to pick the stretches of highway. Not sure that is exactly Trent and Kirsten's department. What, of course, is their department is the Improve I-70 project through Columbia. We'll be getting to into some of that as well, obviously. And although, again, it's not strictly their department, we'll also be talking about some of the feedback or reaction to the fact that over in Kansas City, they just announced earlier this week that about 3 miles of I-70 is going to be closed starting next year for work done there. Kansas City taking inventory now that the World Cup is finished as far as the city itself is concerned. KC 2026 organizers announced that more than 400,000 attended the Fan Festival, which ran for 19 days from June 11th through July the 11th. Capacity was capped at 25,000. More than 60,000 registered for that final day. Average attendance for the six games at Arrowhead was 68,862. Four were called sellouts at 69,000. The total count was 413,169, even at the eye-watering prices that FIFA ended up charging for the tournament. So, pretty respectable, I would say. Kansas City running more than 200 buses for its transportation system. They counted more than 215,000 Connect KC riders, including 145,000 who used the service to the stadium. So seems like it went pretty well, all in all. After the hiccups that they had, a few hiccups with that very first game, after that, got their act together. I mean, sometimes it's to be expected that there will be those kind of teething problems. And hopefully, I'm going to connect with Vahe Gregorian again. We had Vahe on back during the first week of the tournament to talk about how it was going over in Kansas City. And I think it'd be nice to get him back on now that it's over. Well, the tournament's not over, but Kansas City's part of it is. And we'll get him back on and sort of take a look back and see what his thoughts are. I think that'll be kind of interesting. So that's something I'll probably try to do next week. In the meantime, though, we will be back Monday with a MoDoc Monday. So I hope you will join us up for that. Make sure you come back later this afternoon for Show Me Today from Missouri Nets. And that just gets started just after 4 o'clock. It is 11 o'clock at News Talk 98.9 FM and 1400 AM KFRU, the voice of Columbia.
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2: From ABC News, I'm Wayne Cabot. The air quality in the eastern U.S. is so bad, FIFA is monitoring for any impact on Sunday's World Cup final in New Jersey. Canada now reporting 893 active fires, only 156 crews to fight them. Meteorologist Ginger Z sees improvement for some.
3: The wind shift is what we're going to wait for. So Chicago tonight, UC clearing. A southwest wind takes over. Then it's bad. Cleveland, Pittsburgh tonight to Washington, D.C.
2: The smoke is so bad in Philadelphia, they've declared a code purple, the most serious, meaning the air is very unhealthy for everyone. Other side of the state, Allegheny County, canceling tonight's free summer concert with the 70s band Orleans. A bridge in Uvalde, Texas has collapsed from historic flooding that brought 200 water rescues and claimed two lives in Texas. Major quake now reported near the border of Mexico and Guatemala could bring a tsunami. The U.S. Geological Service monitoring a 7.3 quake that just hit. For the first time, Iran says that it attacked a U.S. base in Syrian territory. Iran also attacked in Kuwait, hitting power plants and water desalination plants. International oil price is up again right now, the highest price in a month. DHS Secretary Mark Wayne Mullen has sent letters to four states claiming non-citizens on voting rolls.
4: President Trump is correct when he said that election security is national security.
2: He says DHS has found more than 250,000 potential non-citizens registered in California, Nevada, New Jersey, and Pennsylvania. The Bipartisan Policy Center finds that most of them are citizens who are misidentified by outdated information or clerical errors. Apple just surpassed NVIDIA in market value, putting it back on top, the world's most valuable company. NVIDIA was the most valuable until just now it overtook Microsoft last year. You're listening to ABC News.
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2: Well, cases of that parasitic illness keep on growing, and there's new information from the feds about the origins. ABC's Sam Champion has details.
7: The FDA and the CDC saying the outbreak has been linked to shredded iceberg lettuce served at some Taco Bell locations in five states: Indiana, Kentucky, Michigan, Ohio, and West Virginia. The FDA identifying a single supplier of the lettuce from Mexico used by the restaurants where sick people say they ate.
2: After an abysmal May, U.S. housing starts picked up in June, but ABC's Jim Ryan says there is trouble that may loom for the industry.
8: Home builders have been reluctant to start new projects this year, knowing that home buyers are facing sky-high interest rates. Still, overall housing starts in June came in at a seasonally adjusted annual rate of 1.42 million. That's 19% higher than in May. The same report from the Census Bureau hints at trouble ahead, though. Building permits last month fell by about 3% from the previous month.
2: In the UK today, Andy Burnham is officially declared leader of Britain's governing Labour Party, clearing the way for Burnham to take over as Prime Minister. Target issuing a recall for thousands of children's sandals. There are decorative pearls that have been found to present a choking hazard to young kids. No one's been injured or thankfully killed by this so far. Target recommending customers stop using any of these recalled sandals and keep them away from children. Wayne Cabot, ABC News.
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0: President Trump told reporters yesterday that tomorrow night's national address will focus on, quote, free and fair elections, as well as some of his other pet peeves.
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2: The Supreme Court also today allowed states to ban transgender athletes from joining women's and girls' teams. On the issue itself, do you think the court was right?
3: I think that we ought to be protecting trans kids. Those trans kids, you know, I'm sure you've seen the statistics that depression and other mental health challenges are following these kids because of the way they're being treated in some communities.
4: The billionaire governor, Pritzker, J.B., what did I hear somebody call him the other day? J.B. Back Ribs, I think J.B. Back Ribs. He's rather portly, Portly is a word that always made me laugh when I was a kid, doesn't it? It still makes me laugh today, which is kind of fun. Well, welcome back for hour number three. The communists are taking over the Democrat Party, the Democratic Socialist America. One of the leaders of Democratic Socialist America proudly declares that what they want, what their goal is communism, because that's what their goal is. What Lenin said the goal of socialism was, you know, Vladimir Ilyich Ulyanov, also known as Lenin, the Bolshevik revolutionary, said the goal of socialism is communism. Now, the Democratic Socialists of America, who are not democratic at all, they too are declaring that communism is the goal, And we're going to get back to the communists. There have been elections. Yesterday was Tuesday. There were elections. The Democrats are electing, well, people that call themselves socialists all over the country. And I think they're advocating civil war in the United States of America once again, as they did a long time ago. They can't get over things that happened centuries ago, except all the things they themselves did, their own party did. But it is mailbag day, of course, because it's Wednesday, and I don't know where Hillary Clinton is, but she's not at home today. She's got to get out of the house because Humpty Dumpty. But never mind all that. Let's get to the mailbag and the mailbag questions, which I have in front of me now. And let me begin with Dexter. Dexter. There's a TV show called Dexter, isn't there? What's that about? That's that guy. Dexter. Dexter asks for question number one. What should be the punishment for rewriting American history from the bench? For rewriting American history from the bench. I got to tell you, Dexter, American history is being rewritten all over the place primarily by the Democrat Party. I think that you, Dexter, might be talking about the Supreme Court yesterday. And the birthright citizenship matter, and it is that was a the waters were quite muddied on that one with the decision and who voted for which and whose side you were on and all that good stuff. But it is, I mean, I honestly, I'll give at least the conservative justices enough credit to believe to take what I expect from them, which is to intellectually analyze the facts of the case and apply the Constitution, the Bill of Rights, and the law, render their verdicts based on that. Now, I believe it was Brett Kavanaugh yesterday in what he wrote up said that, and it's funny because before I saw that, before anybody saw that while I was on the air yesterday, I said, well, this has happened in the court, and it's the interpretation of the Supreme Court that this is what the 14th Amendment says, and I'm going to take them at their word, but I do want to see lively, I was going to say heated, but I stopped myself, political debate on these very important issues, and what Brett Kavanaugh suggested and what he wrote in his documentation is that he'd like to see Congress, that maybe, and not that he'd like to see, but that it would be appropriate for Congress to take up this matter, a hot political issue, and the debate over, you know, under the jurisdiction thereof in the 14th Amendment and so on. I'd like to see, you know, and look, there are Democrats, I've got to say, there are so many Democrats that rewrite history quite constantly, and they do it on everything pretty much. Just extraordinary. Now, the birthright citizenship was an interesting split, and we could spend hours on this. Of course, But the majority, which upheld birthright citizenship for any illegal alien that falls down across the border and pops out a puppy, that kid is a U.S. citizen, and the Chinese communists flying people in to win U.S. citizenship by buying it, and that's what's happening. John Roberts, Chief Justice of the United States, Amy Coney Barrett, and Sonia Sotomayor cited them as just completely crazy, with Brett Kavanaugh and John Roberts. You got Kagan Jackson, you got, Ketanji Brown Jackson, and Sonia Sotomayor, all in the majority with John Roberts and Brett Kavanaugh. Brett Kavanaugh saying that, obviously it's a hotly debated political matter, and he suggested that maybe Congress should take it up. Would we have to amend the Constitution? Maybe, but probably not, and according to many. Now, and on the other side of this was Justice Clarence Thomas, Justice Sam Alito, and Justice Neil Gorsuch. And the suggestion has been made, even in the writings yesterday, that maybe the Congress should take that up. Now, I've got to say that there are so many Democrat nominees to the bench from the Supreme Court on down, and people that Democrats have put on lower courts. All courts are lower than the Supreme Court, of course, but there are a lot of Democrat judges, and we cite it all the time here. The New York Times doesn't, CNN doesn't, ABC News doesn't, but it's so obvious when you get an Obama judge and a Biden judge, even a Bill Clinton appointed judge to the federal bench, that you're always going to get the verdict that the Democrat Party wants, essentially 100% of the time. It's quite extraordinary. And on the Supreme Court, you can always depend on the three lefties, although there was one kink in that one yesterday. A kink. the Democrat nominees to the bench, always, it's pretty much a universal truth, go with whatever the Democrat Party wants. And they're rewriting history all the time and denying the history of the Democrat Party and beyond. But punishment, I'm not much of a punishment guy, except when it comes to commies and so on. But I trust the judiciary, and I'm disappointed sometimes, but I trust the judiciary and certainly the Supreme Court too, at least on balance. And it's not about what I want or, whether what they decide agrees with my already existing view on any particular topic. But the Supreme Court is an amazing institution, just an extraordinary institution. And Justice Clarence Thomas yesterday was in fuego. I don't want to spend all of my time on question number one from the mailbag, so I've got to move on. But what should be the punishment for rewriting American history? It should be exposed, and the truth about American history should be told. And Democrats.

0: Covering the Pentagon for a network that used to be a cable news network, and I did. I got to my first tactical. Now, I mean, I got to fly planes on and off of aircraft carriers, and I'm just talking about C2 CODs now, the carrier onboard delivery system. A great fun experience. You face backward in the COD when you land on an aircraft carrier, and when you take off from an aircraft carrier, and you might do a corkscrew landing. As you come into the ship hot, and then you do a couple of quick circles as you descend very quickly to the deck of the airplane, and excuse me, to the deck of the aircraft carrier. And when the airplane hits, it's on a C2 COD. Now this is I'm starting slow here, but even that is so much fun. And taking off in a COD from an aircraft carrier is so much fun. It's just so great. And you're facing backward, and you get into crash position for takeoff, and that's a ton of fun all by itself. The first tactical airplane I got to fly was an F-16, U.S. Air Force F-16 Fighting Falcon, with flying with the 69th Fighter Squadron, the Werewolves, flying out of Moody Air Force Base in South Georgia. And Gary Bell, the super fighter pilot that we went out with the night before, had good fun, food, drink, all kinds of stuff, breakfast, and then up in the F-16 to go flying. And I got to fly the hell out of that airplane, you know, take the controls of an F-16, very comfortable, very easy plane to fly, pull in loops at 7.5 G's and parallel to the ground, doing circles, 7.5 G's, and doing everything I could to rip the wings off the airplane. And the great pilot, Gary Bell, his call sign, Tinker Bell, you know, and just a great guy. And we got to fly the hell out of that airplane. That was still, to this day, one of the greatest days of my life. One of the coolest things ever. You know, my father was a Navy fighter pilot in World War II, for no jets, of course, but a Hellcat, a single-engine Hellcat. And I'd always wanted to fly on and off of aircraft carriers, but I got to do the F-6 off the ground and about 3 hours in the air, and about 45 minutes of stick time, doing everything I could to rip the wings off the plane. And that was just so great. It was unbelievable. When I landed and the canopy opened, I stood up and said, "Bring on the Barbie twins." The Barbie twins were very big then. And then I got to fly an F-18 Hornet out of Patuxent River in Maryland, the Navy's flight test center for aircraft. And they were flight testing the new Super Hornet. So I got to go up with a three-star admiral. Dennis McGinn, was in the Super Hornet, and I was in the D model of the Hornet. And we got to go up and fly around each other and do loops and do fun stuff. I ripped up the F-16 a lot more, and now it's great. Yeah, I still need to find Tinkerbell and buy him dinner, his whole family, I think, because that was such great stuff. And then I got to do an A-6 Intruder off the deck of the Enterprise, the USS Enterprise, the aircraft carrier. Three cats and three traps, as they say. Three catapults off the front of the ship and three traps when you come back. It's good to have an even number of cats and traps, catapults and traps. So I did the A-6 Intruder off the Enterprise. I also got to drive the Enterprise, take the helm of the Enterprise, and that was fun. That was great. And I didn't get to pilot, but I got to fly in a B-17, the Aluminum Overcast is its name. World War II B-17, got to fly around in that. I love my airplanes. My best girl and I did a hot air balloon out in California. We crashed to the ground, tipped over. Everybody got thrown out of the basket and stuff. That was fun. But that's not a cool fighter plane. What World War XI airplanes have you flown? Yeah, I love flying anything, honestly. Just great stuff. Fun question, William. Mad Monk asks, he says, "What's your biggest fear that America will become if the Democrats take full power in D.C. again?" Well, Michael Pierce and I were talking about this one earlier, Mad Monk, and we were reminded of a Barack Obama line. Do you remember this Barack Obama line?
1: "We are 5 days away from fundamentally transforming the United States of America."
0: And the crowd went wild. Today, yeah, we want to fund... You know, my concern is they're here to destroy the world, starting with the United States of America. And look, they want to make us unrecognizable as the United States of America. All right, I have two more questions coming up. We got to take a break here, but I've got two more questions that I want to share with you. They're coming right up. And we remain at 888-630-9625. two more mailbag questions coming right up, and then more

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18: You know, it's funny, when I think back to what the typical American dinner looked like when you and I were kids, there's usually some kind of meat featured at the center of the plate. Vegetables are there, but often thought of as a side dish. More and more, though, we are coming to realize that a plant-based diet, with little or no meat even, is going to be a healthier way to eat for just about everyone. New study out of the University of Hawaii Cancer Center found that eating a high-quality plant-rich diet that includes whole grains, vegetables, and fruits may prevent cognitive impairment even when people start that diet in their late 50s and 60s. Yeah, it's important to make sure you're getting enough protein, fats, complex carbohydrates. Just because you cut out or even cut back on meat, though, is not a license to eat whatever you want. Focus on eating whole, real foods. I'm Dr. Sanjay Gupta, helping you live a better life.
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0: Right, Buck asks, how much has your life improved since leaving the added daily hours at Newsmax? Like on a 1 to 10 scale. I've got to say that I'm so happy. My best girl and I are both so happy, and my family, my brothers and son. I was working 5 a.m. to 7 p.m. 5 days a week, and then I'd start working on the radio show for the next morning. And I had fun doing Newsmax show, don't get me wrong. There are a lot of things to say about it, but I still had fun anyway. And my life is so much better because my doing my radio show and then, you know, starting my day after the radio show has been a heavenly way of living for like 2 decades now. And I screwed it up by going to work in TV also. But hey, I'll say it's a plus 8. I don't want to exaggerate, you know, 10, but I'll say a plus 8 because the schedule is so much better. It's just great. And it really is. I breathe differently. I sleep differently. We eat differently. We, go out, and I can do things like get a haircut and things like that. It makes all the difference in the world. I can go to the grocery store. It's great. Yeah, thank you. That's a big difference. Very positive. And Harrison, our final question. Harrison asks, Republicans love America. Democrats hate America. That's true in a nutshell. World Cup visitors have been showering America with praise. Entirely true, 100% true. Is the GOP smart enough, that's always a tough question to do anything, to use these clips in midterm advertising to show the dichotomy between parties? Because I sure doubt it. Harrison, I'm with you. I sure doubt it, too. It's always been, since I was a kid, the evil party, the Democrats, and the stupid party, the Republicans. And it continues to be true. And I got to tell you, Harrison, you and I should create a firm and charge the Republicans on Capitol Hill millions and millions of dollars to help them with what they ought to be saying and ought to be doing, because they're just not good at politics. I keep saying this. They're not good at politics, and they're not good at media either. Not good at media either. But are they smart enough? No, you're right. I mean, we should be working on the Republicans on the Hill and elsewhere should be working. I keep saying this. They're not good at politics, and they're not good at media either. Not good at media either. But are they smart enough? No, you're right. I mean, we should be working on the Republicans on the Hill and elsewhere should be working on getting documentary films made about the, 1 hour. You could do 2 hour films about all of the, not just Euros, but people from all over the world coming into the United States for the soccer games and the amazing experiences they're having and how much they love the people they meet, the places they go. They love air conditioning.
1: I just want to experience what it's going to feel like to actually walk into the stadium, to feel the air conditions. Oh, this is glorious. Absolutely glorious. It's like stepping into a fridge. Living the dream. I can feel myself rapidly cooling down. Oh, this is what dreams are made of.
0: They love the fact that we don't smell like Frenchmen. They love us.
2: I have found out why America is so great. And it is one thing and one thing only. Air conditioning. It is the greatest thing.
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1: ABC News, I'm Wayne Cabot.
2: Department of Homeland Security, we've identified 250,000 non-citizens registered to vote in just four states.
1: DHS Secretary Mark Wayne Mullins demanding states investigate voting, showing no evidence of non-citizen voting, threatening to pull money and criminally charge election officials in states that don't cooperate. Canada needs help.
3: We have over 100 aircraft in the air, combinations of helicopter water bombers and airplane water bombers as well.
1: Ontario Premier Doug Ford, his country has only enough fire crews to fight one-sixth of the nearly 900 wildfires blowing smoke across the continent. FIFA monitoring the air over New Jersey for Sunday's World Cup final. Major escalation of the Iran war, the U.S. targeting civilian infrastructure, hitting bridges in a major railway station in Iran. Global oil, $88.
4: Missouri Net News. I'm Sue Danielson. Cleanup is well underway after Southeast Missouri's recent flooding. Governor Mike Keogh has been looking at the numbers.
5: 360 rescues. 106 of those were water rescues. Property damage, livestock loss.
4: Parts of Iron and Reynolds counties got up to a foot of rain a week ago. A newly signed law creates a dementia services coordinator. Sandy Marshall of Poplar Bluff pushed for the law and says coordinators will be able to tell families,
6: here's what you've got within your community.
4: Marshall's husband has Alzheimer's. St. Louis native and Archbishop Emeritus of New York, Cardinal Timothy Dolan, marks 50 years as a priest this weekend at Holy Infant Parish in Baldwin. Fred Bottomer of KMOX Radio reports.
7: The 76-year-old Cardinal grew up at Holy Infant and was ordained there in 1976.
4: Cardinal Dolan submitted his resignation when he turned 75 per church law. He continues to live in New York and is co-chief chaplain of the New York City Police Department. Missouri Net News.
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12: A Better Life with Dr. Sanjay Gupta.
13: As someone who's been married nearly 25 years, I'll tell you, there's a lot of great things about having a spouse. And according to a new study out of the University of Miami Health System, marriage might even be linked to a lower risk of cancer. Why? Well, the researchers said people who are married are less likely to engage in risky behavior. They're more likely to get a nudge to go to regular preventive medicine appointments and screenings. And they have a partner to share the load of family obligations, household chores, and finances. No one is saying you should get married in the pursuit of better health. But if you are single, how can you build a strong support system to maybe get some of these same benefits? Do your own research, find out what's important, and then hold members of your squad accountable and let them hold you accountable as well. That can provide a lot of support. I'm Dr. Sanjay Gupta, helping you live a better life.
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16: And it is the Chris Plant Show, slightly delayed, but not denied. Mike Opelka in for my friend, the vacation Chris Plant. As you may recall, earlier in the week, some of the technical bugs got to us just a little bit. But I believe we have sorted it out, as our British friends would say. And we are going to attempt to give you the Chris Plant Show at full strength, albeit shy of 30 minutes. So thank you for tolerating it. What a day to have a delay. I was like that proverbial racehorse in the gate, waiting for the gate to fly open so I could sprint down the straightaway in hopes of finishing first. Not to be today. So it is the morning after President Trump's speech. That I guess that very few people got to see it because so many of the members of the mainstream media decided that we didn't need to see it. So many members of the mainstream media decided they weren't going to cover it. They were going to cover it up, which seems to be what they want to do when they don't like who's in charge. And that's disturbing to me because I think you as a voter, once you hit the age of 18, you are capable of making decisions. You're capable of hearing something and deciding whether or not it's Bravo Sierra, deciding whether or not it's worth your time to watch it. But last night, 9 o'clock, advertised for several days. We knew this was coming. This was not an emergency address from the president. This was the president of the United States saying, "I need to talk to the nation. I have new information to share with them, and we are going to try and share that with you, and you're going to be shocked." I think that was the term that was used yesterday by the press secretary. It was used by the president several times before. And frankly, last night, I will tell you, the speech was brief, but it also was very stern. It was not accusations of voter fraud in Georgia, which some of us might have said we expected to hear after all of the shenanigans that went on in 2020 in the state of Georgia. It was not an indictment of Pennsylvania, even though those of us who know people in Pennsylvania who witnessed some of the craziness that surrounded the vote counting in Pennsylvania expected that. No. This was a speech that talked at great length about serious questions that have to do with our elections and our election integrity. And as we are fewer than 4 months from the midterm elections, the left would have you think that this was a great violation of the people's trust. In fact, Gavin Newsom, one of the guys who thinks he's going to be a 2028 contender, Gavin Newsom could not wait to get out on social media with a post about Trump's speech last night. Considering it happened at 6 o'clock in the evening on the West Coast, it was still daylight out, so Newsom could put on his casual clothes and get out in his backyard and hold his phone up and make what is one of the, I think, one of the more bizarre claims against what President Trump had to say last night. Gavin Newsom, cut 15, please, guys.
17: Well, the only thing missing tonight in Donald Trump's speech was tinfoil. This was a legitimate 25th Amendment moment, the ramblings of a mad king. Don't get me wrong, foreign interference in our elections, that's a real thing. Nothing about what you watched tonight, though, was real. It's make-believe. He wants to rig the election in 2026. He knows he's going to lose. He needs to rig the election before one vote was cast. That's what that whole thing was about tonight. This is a serious and profound moment where we can either fall prey to cynicism, fear, and anxiety, or we can step up and step in, mobilize organize, not agonize, and turn out in record numbers this November and end Donald Trump's presidency as we know it. We can do that together.
16: See, I think that that last portion is what the Democrats are focused on, ending Donald Trump's presidency. He does add, as we know it, because they know that if they do get control of the House and or the Senate, that Donald Trump will effectively become a lame duck. But for what Newsom said yesterday, saying that this was fiction, the people of California, the people who watched this video of Gavin Newsom, well, they likely didn't get to see the address. They likely didn't hear President Trump talking about the 250,000 foreign nationals who are not American citizens who were registered to vote all around the country in federal elections. So that's kind of a problem, I would think. And considering the fact that so many of the blue states are not turning over election data, this is just from red states that cooperated with the administration on trying to make sure our voter rolls are legitimate. That's a problem. And the White House declassified a bunch of emails yesterday that showed members of the NSA deliberately hid intel assessments from President Trump in 2020. Intel assessments that said China was trying to influence the election in favor of Biden. Deliberately messaged. They're redacted in some places to keep identity held. But one national intelligence officer in the cyber division wrote, I think I mentioned to you that there is some pending that makes it clear China has been caught conducting election influence. This is in an NSA document recently declassified by the president yesterday. At least that's how it was described to us. But as you scroll up, note that the NSA is, quote, deliberately messaged our one pending PDB, President's Daily Briefing, to avoid any direct links to the election, close quote. That is a quote from one of the documents declassified last night that said the president's daily briefing was deliberately massaged, meaning they changed it to avoid any direct links to the election, the information they had. And this goes on and on and on. This is just one of the many documents that was released. So for Gavin Newsom to say that this is Bravo Sierra, for Gavin Newsom to say that this is just not real, that this is fictional, well, he's lying to people. He's lying. And it truly is disgusting. It truly is, to me, election interference. And for anyone not to cover this is speaking quite openly that they don't trust the process. Joe Biden back in 2020, if we recall, he may not recall, but we recall because the internet is forever. Thank you, Jesus. Joe Biden back in 2020 talked about foreign interference in our elections quite clearly, and he was very stern, and he also had a warning to any foreign country if they did meddle in our elections. Cut 16, please, guys.
18: Any country, no matter who it is, that interferes in American elections will pay a price. They will pay a price. And it's been overwhelmingly clear this election, I won't even get into the last one, this election, that Russia has been involved, China has been involved to some degree, and now we learn that Iran is involved. They will pay a price if I'm elected.
16: So last night, Donald Trump said that China was involved in meddling in our elections. Last night, President Trump talked about documents and data, intelligence, so many things we have that claim that China's been involved in our elections. And he is being criticized roundly by the left. Gee, are their memories worse than Joe Biden's? Have their memories failed them? worse than Joe Biden's memory is failing him at this point? I wonder if Biden even remembers making that statement. Be interesting to go back and show that to him and see if he said, hey, who's that guy? I'd like to know. It's absolutely stunning to me. Stunning. Well, we'll get into some of the CNN coverage or non-coverage. We'll get into some of the reaction from MS-13 now, because they were also curiously absent from showing this. It's so disgusting to me to hear how the mainstream media, the people that like to call themselves legacy media, are taking this speech from an elected president, a guy who the people spoke up for and elected. Well, CNN tried to throw cold water on the speech before it started, with Caitlin Collins standing up in front of God and everybody yesterday and telling us they're not going to show it. And why? Well, they offered this little montage.
19: We'll be monitoring what the president says tonight, as we always do, but aren't taking it live, given the president has a well-documented history of saying blatantly false things about elections.
16: So she teed it up, right? Oh, you know, he's got a well-documented history. So cue the well-documented montage of the president using the word rigged.
20: It was a rigged election. Everybody now knows that. They found out. People will soon be prosecuted for what they did. It was a rigged election.
21: It was a rigged election.
20: I say it was rigged.
21: Go to 2020 and look at the facts that are coming out. Rigged, crooked elections.
16: Well, that's his opinion. And now we have some data, some intelligence, some actual emails inside that shows that may have been something pretty accurate. And after that montage aired, Collins followed up with this.
19: We'll be monitoring what the president says tonight, as we always do, but aren't taking it live, given the president has a well-documented history of saying blatantly false things.
16: Oh, not that one, this one.
19: Tonight, the White House is also releasing newly declassified documents, and we will analyze those so we can provide context around them. Our team is going through them actually right now as we speak, and we'll bring you all the newsworthy moments from the president's speech and from those documents this hour as we talk about it with my fellow reporters and experts.
16: So CNN took the speech as delivered. Usually speeches like this get sent to news outlets with an embargo on actually releasing the text until it is delivered. And most of them generally will respect that embargo. And the links to some of the documents that were posted on whitehouse.gov last night with a lot of this information the president outlined. But CNN told us, they will monitor the speech and they will tell you what's newsworthy. We will share with you the information that we believe you need to know. We will spoon feed you, because you're just not capable. You're not us. You're not part of the mainstream media. I'd love to get your thoughts on last night's speech, the address from the president. I wanted something slightly different. I wanted it a little more, I guess, here's the data, and here's where the arrests are coming, and here's where the investigations come. Maybe this is step one. We'll talk about it, but I'd love to get your take on it. 888-630-9625, 888-630-9625. Let's grab one before we get in here. David in Woodbridge, Virginia. Welcome to the Chris Plant Show, David.
22: Michael, thank David. You very much. I know you. I noticed you eased Chris this morning. I was listening to him talk about flying the F-16s and the F-18s. relocated, obviously, from usually they'll call in from the People's Republic of Falls Church, but taking a breather down here in beautiful Trump country, southern Manassas and Prince William County. In my opinion, Michael, the president did not go far enough last night. I was kind of moderately not impressed. He could have mentioned some of the things that several serious scholars know about how the election was rigged in 2020, including the famous hammer and scorecard technologies that were created by a CIA contractor to manipulate foreign elections and then co-opted and used by two very well-known traitors in this country, one who was former station chief in Saudi Arabia and the CIA, and then became head of the CIA. I think you know who I mean. And his buddy in crime, JC, who was a retired Air Force Lieutenant General, who co-opted this technology to create the way to manipulate elections here in this country and transfer that to a foreign country, a large country in Asia, as we might understand, and a couple other countries.
16: David, to be fair, in a brief speech like this, it's kind of hard to dive that deeply into kind of very heavy statistical information. But I do think the president could have been benefited in his presentation, if that's even a term to be used. He could have gotten great benefit out of some visual aids to show just how many people were affected by this, just how many. If you have a quarter of a million votes that are people that are registered to vote here that shouldn't be, that means another quarter million legitimate voters' votes will be canceled out by them. And now you've got a half a million that we know about. And I think sometimes those big posters we see in the House and the Senate, when they hold them up and do a little grandstanding, some of that I think is beneficial. But if we start getting into the deep dives on this, a lot of people's eyes glaze over because we all got exhausted from the talk of the election meddling in 2020. And we never got any traction on it. So this is one of the things I think overall the people get tired of. I do think the issue is critical towards securing our elections. I do believe the president tried to make a case at the very end that when he said you need to call your senator and your congressperson and tell them pass the Save America Act. It's really only about the Senate. But we'll see. We'll see what the people think. 888-630-9625. Chris is on holiday. It's Mike Opelka sitting in for my friend Chris Plant here on The Chris Plant Show.
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11: Everyone poops. It's not just the name of a classic potty training book. It's a universal truth. Even though everyone does it, almost no one wants to talk about it. Dr. Tricia Pasricha wants to change that. She's the author of a new book. It's called You've Been Pooping All Wrong. And she says there are three critical P's of pooping. The first is propulsion, both the voluntary push you exert and the involuntary contractions that happen naturally within your body. Top line, when you feel the need to go, don't hold it. The second P is pliability, which refers to stool softness. The keys to this one are making sure you're drinking enough water and eating enough fiber. And the last P is for pelvic floor. If you can get your knees up above your waist while you're on the toilet, like on a stool or a garbage can or a stack of books even, that can make all the difference. I'm Dr. Sanjay Gupta, helping you live a better life.

It is the Chris Plant Show. Mike Opelka in for my friend Chris Plant. He's on vacation. I'm happy to be here. He's getting away from D.C. and the Canadian smoke-filled, ash-filled air that is blanketing the Northeast. I know we're proposing some kind of bill to send to Canada for the cleanup on this, and they're going to tell us go away. I'm sure that they're going to tell us to pound sand on it. But it is one of those things that if you have breathing problems and you're in the Northeast, try and stay inside today. Listen to the radio, at least for the next couple of hours. We've got a lot to get to, more on the president's address last night, what the media covered, what they didn't cover. I think at the end of the day, the president was trying to make this case. Our elections are not secure. Our elections are still a hot mess. All kinds of potential problems that could be violating what we like to consider a sacred process. And he called for people to reach out to their elected officials to ask them, please pass the Save America Act. I'm dubious. I don't think they're going to get that across the finish line. I'd be happy if they did. But, you know, until you tidy up the elections, there are going to be questions about the integrity in those elections. We'll do a deeper dive on that. Plus, we have to talk about the crazy debate between the candidates to replace Graham Plattner for the main Senate race, the Democrat candidate who had to drop out because, you know, the Nazi tattoo, the alleged rape, all that problem. Well, Maine has certainly stepped up and given us quite a selection of candidates, but the voters won't get to pick them. 600 delegates will select who will run against Susan Collins. We'll get into all of it. It's Opelka in for Plant on the Chris Plant Show.

0: Do you believe that the Russians interfered in the 2016 campaign election?
1: Well, they meddled, but I think China meddled too.
0: But why do you say China meddled?
1: And you want to know something?
0: Why do you say China? Why don't you just say the Russians meddled?
1: Because I think China meddled also, and I think frankly, China.
0: This is amazing.
1: A bigger problem.
0: You're diverting the whole Russian thing.
1: I'm not doing anything.
0: You are.
1: I'm saying Russia, but I'm also saying China.
2: So, Leslie Stahl, what say you today? I'd like to know. And welcome to the Chris Plant Show, Mike Opelka. And for my friend Chris Plant, he's on, I think it's a cruise somewhere. I don't know. We'll find out. But I'm happy to be here, thrilled to be here, honored to be here after last night's address from the president to the nation. That the keepers of information, I'm talking about the left side of the mainstream media, the people who believe that you are incapable of making decisions yourself, that they need to be the arbiters of what is truth and what is worthy of being in your head. Those people decided, CNN, MSNBC, ABC News, and in some ways, CBS, they were in and out of the speech, decided that you couldn't handle the truth, that you weren't capable of dealing with it, because you're probably worried about this digestive tract illness that is sweeping the nation. Mostly centered in Michigan, of course, we know. And now they know that they kind of know what is the origin. So a lot of people didn't get to see the speech last night. I watched all of it. Didn't take that long. It was kind of a little heavy-handed, in my opinion. I wanted the president to use more visual aids, some posters up there saying, you see this? These are the states that won't tell us if their voter rolls are safe. These are the states that are vulnerable. These are the states that we know China has messed with, that Russia may be messing with as well. And it's all about election integrity. If you don't have a secure election, how can you have any kind of trust in the process? It truly is troubling, really troubling. But we'll get into it, and you can join the conversation as well. 888-630-9625, 888-630-9625. We of course, shared just a couple of clips earlier about how the mainstream media decided that they were going to be the gatekeepers on this. But, you know, that is the function of editors. And anyone on the left who suspects that CBS has now become the tool of MAGA because Barry Weiss is basically the editor-in-chief, I think you should apologize. Because last night, CBS was as bad, in my opinion, as ABC News. ABC News didn't show it. CBS decided they were going to just, we're going to come in and out of it. We're going to bounce in and out of it. I think it's a journalistic malpractice, to say the least, what these guys did. And now the president has questioned whether or not ABC News, NBC News, anybody who didn't show the speech should be continuing to be allowed to continue to broadcast on the broadcast airwaves for free. And the left, of course, is freaking out. And they say that the president is the enemy of free speech, when the media are the ones who are taking what the president says and putting a major spin on it. It truly is kind of crazy to me. And maybe the leaders of the parade, the people that really are out there spewing disinformation, misinformation, etc., are the people over at MS-13 now. And I'm talking about Joe and Mika, because they really are, they are the face of MS-13 now. And they're, you know, they kick off the day over there. So we have to go to them for Scarborough with his reaction to Trump's speech last night.
3: We're just going to hit the highlights of all the things that were lies and misinformation and disinformation.
4: Yeah. Really might do an Instagram live fact checking it after.
3: You know, Will, you know, here's the thing. He didn't prove what he wanted to prove. Like, he didn't prove anything about China. He didn't prove anything about that we didn't already know before. He spread a lot of disinformation.
2: So you're claiming that he didn't prove anything. Well, there have been documents released that MS-13 now can easily go through and investigate to see if there is a there. And it certainly seems like there are considerable numbers of people who appear to be connected to China that are registered to vote in federal elections. We are connecting the dots on the election interference, the embedding in terms of the president's daily briefing that may have been massaged to hide China's connections inside. But it continued on MSNBC as Joe was getting ready to flip over to Willie Geist, who is part of the Morning Joe crew, and hear what he had to say about it last night. Cut two, please.
5: To hear the President of the United States deliver Vladimir Putin's talking points from the East Room of the White House in primetime was shocking. And, you know, for a president who never admits a mistake or doesn't allow for criticism, it was kind of a takedown of his own administration, who, of course, oversaw the 2020 elections. His administration, his intel agencies, he really laid out chapter and verse some of the failures of administration. Now, the only problem with the self-critique is that none of it was true.
2: So interesting. Willie Geist is, first of all, upset about the spectacle of the East Room. I wonder if Willie Geist was equally upset and equally disturbed when Joe Biden had the Death Star speech in Philadelphia with the red background and the Marines, and it was the most negative thing I've ever seen. Willie Geist he's upset about the I'm very upset the president speaks from the White House. I'm very upset. Would you have been more upset if he was at the Resolute desk, Willie? Or is there a degree of upsettedness? I know it's not a word that you could say. Very interesting. Talk about delivering Putin's talking points. How is China interfering in elections in America Vladimir Putin's talking points? I don't understand how that works out. And to say that none of it is true. None of it is true. Well, it wouldn't be a discussion of MS-13 now if we didn't have fun with the always entertaining but rarely correct Mika Brzezinski. I wonder if Mika watched the whole speech.
4: Let me get back to our top story. Although it was hard to, it was like exhausting to watch. I'm not sure I got through it all. So we'll learn here.
2: How did you get exhausted by 20 minutes? You do a show that's occasionally 4 hours, usually 3 hours. How are you exhausted by watching something? I don't understand it. I really don't. But wait, there's more from Mika.
4: President Trump at best made very exaggerated claims about election vulnerabilities last night in his primetime address that some networks didn't take. And in many cases, there were flat-out lies that he spoke about. The roughly 25-minute speech, coming just under 4 months until the midterm elections, focused on conspiracy theories that his own intelligence agencies have repeatedly examined and rejected. The president declassified intelligence documents he suggested would prove his claims. Instead, the president overstated the details and made claims that did not match the actual conclusions by the intelligence community.
2: See, I don't know if that really rings true, Mika, as we've looked at some of the things that have been posted from the declassified information. For example, there is one snippet from the documents released that show an FBI leader creating a shadow government to keep the

0: by hiding information from Trump. This kind of goes back to the two agents who were having the little office romance and wanted a guarantee that President Trump, an insurance policy, that President Trump wouldn't win the 2016 election. Well, we all know how that turned out. But it is stunning to me that Willie Geist would jump on this so quickly to say that. And what's also interesting is that, you know, we could go way back to when Hillary Clinton and Rachel Maddow over at MS-13 Now were talking about China interfering in the elections and Russia interfering in the elections. And it truly was bewildering. If you don't remember it, I have it for you.
1: Republicans look at the Trump White House and say, well, you know, the Russians probably did help them, you know, just whatever extent we may not yet know. So we're not going to go there. We're going to do what they tell us. Imagine, Rachel, that you had one of the Democratic nominees for 2020 on your show. Mm-hmm. And that person said, you know, the only other adversary of ours who's anywhere near as good as the Russians is China.
0: Wait a minute. Hillary Clinton is hinting, or did hint rather clearly, that China would be a good target for election interference in 2020.
1: So why should Russia have all the fun? And since Russia is clearly backing Republicans, why don't we ask China to back us?
0: The Democrats, Hillary kind of say, just speculating. And Rachel Maddow over there at MS-13 Now, if you remember back, as I do, jumped on this idea as well.
1: To back us.
2: I hereby tonight ask China.
1: That's right. And not only that, China, if you're listening, why don't you get Trump's tax returns? I'm sure our media would richly reward you. Now, according to the Mueller report, that is not conspiracy because it's done right out in the open. So if after this hypothetical Democratic candidate says this on your show, within hours, all of a sudden the IRS offices are bombarded with incredibly sophisticated cyber tools looking for Trump's tax returns, and then extracts them and then passes them to whatever the new WikiLeaks happens to be, and they start being unraveled and disclosed, nothing wrong with that.
0: Nothing wrong with that. They tell you exactly the playbook, don't they? Because they're just not afraid of any repercussions on it. It's maddening at best. So much. I want to take a couple of calls here. 888-630-9625, 888-630-9625. Let's go to Pete in Annapolis, Maryland. Pete, did you watch the speech last night? Any thoughts on this?
3: Hi, Michael. Thank you for taking my call. You do a wonderful job. No, I didn't see the speech, but I think it's kind of interesting that CNN and all the other news channels that didn't show the speech are going to be the gatekeepers of the information and make a determination as to what's fact and what's fiction. It's kind of interesting because they lied to us for 4 years back in starting in 2016 with the 2016 election that there was Russian interference in the election. And, of course, it turned out to be a complete lie, but they sure didn't mind lying to us for 4 years, and now we're suddenly supposed to believe them on this. It's pretty pathetic, I think, but I'll let you do it.
0: I just wonder, Pete, how, you know, you're in the business of being the mainstream media. You are supposed to be the mainstream media. You're supposed to be playing to as many people as possible, and you're also a publicly held corporation. Then you want to be able to get 100% of the market. Why would you alienate 77 plus million people that voted for the president when he said, I want to talk to the country about the elections? I want to talk about election integrity and election security. Why would you do that? It doesn't make good business sense. And it's absolutely stunning to me. We'll get to it because I have the clip. The potato head, Brian Stelter was on pre-bunking before the president even spoke. I guess they hired a mind reader. I guess they had that guy, Oz or whatever he is, that mentalist who was at the White House correspondence dinner kind of

0: reading the mind of the president. He was pre-bunking what Donald Trump was going to say. It's maddening. Absolutely maddening to me that they would think so little of 77 plus million Americans as to alienate them and say, we'll tell you what to think. You just sit there and keep buying all the crap we advertise between our programs. Very interesting. Thank you, Pete. Great analysis on that. Interesting. Interesting that CNN was just so not interested. Let me grab one more quick call because Steve is calling from Indiana. Steve, welcome to the Chris Plant Show. You had a thought about the Canadian fires and the ash, that's A-S-H, that they are delivering to us?
1: Yeah, but, you know, you stay on hold and you get all these other thoughts about other things. All I want to say is, Russia, Russia, Russia, Russia. Okay, Mika said it was too long and too many details. I think it was too short and not enough details. The Republicans are horrible about getting their point across. It drives me crazy.
0: But, well, for me, yes. It's not a drive, Steve. It's a short walk. So I get to crazy pretty quickly. But I got to take a break here. So what do you think we should do with the fires in Canada?
1: We need to invade Canada and put the damn fires out. This is crazy here.
0: See, I think, Steve, here's my take. I think this proves we don't need them as the 51st state. They can't manage their forest fires. I don't want them as the 51st state. Thank you, though, for those thoughts. It's Mike Opelka. I'm in for Chris Plant on The Chris Plant Show.
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14: It is the Chris Plant Show. Michael Pelka in for my friend Chris Plant. And it's a Friday, too, so I do feel it's incumbent upon me to wish you all a Friday-luia, because we do celebrate the end of the week. And even though it seems like there aren't many weekends these days, it seems like the news is relentless. We will celebrate the weekend and hopefully get those of us in the Northeast hoping for a little bit of a break from the heat and Canadian silt they've been delivering, the awful haze that seems to have blanketed New York, Philadelphia, Delaware, D.C., all through Maryland, too. I'm seeing some of the pictures you're sending in, so let's hope we get through that. I do want to grab another call here, because so many of you have been on hold commenting on last night's speech from the president. We have other fun things to get to, as Democrats have given us some very interesting statements, especially those in Maine. But I've run out the clock in true Chris Plant fashion.
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18: ABC News, I'm Wayne Cabot. Taylor Farms now removing iceberg lettuce from central Mexico from the U.S. market. The FDA saying it's a potential source of the parasite that has sickened thousands across the country. Blaming government cutbacks, former CDC Chief Medical Officer Dr. Deborah Howry.
19: The staff at CDC and FDA are working, you know, tirelessly to really track this and inform the public. But when you have less people working on it and less dedicated labs and testing, it's going to make it more difficult.
18: The CDC does say it's okay to eat shredded lettuce sold in bags at grocery stores. FIFA is monitoring the air quality over New Jersey for Sunday's World Cup final. The air quality index has been close to 400 in Milwaukee, but the Brewers game is on for tonight. Improvement is expected this weekend in the Ohio Valley, Northeast, and Mid-Atlantic. However, parts of the Midwest and also the Great Lakes states will continue with dangerous air levels. This is ABC News.
4: Missouri Net News. I'm Sue Danielson. A Northwest Missouri prosecutor is under investigation. Camille Johnston of Ray County is accused of misconduct in office. She's accused of neglecting duties, fostering a hostile workplace, and engaging in improper relationships. Missouri Democratic Congressman Emmanuel Cleaver of Kansas City says he's skeptical about President Trump's renewed 2020 election concerns. Cleaver says documents released by the White House came from Trump's own team.
9: What I think the president has done is create additional reasons to not trust the election.
4: Missouri Secretary of State Denny Hoskins says he agrees with the president's call for stronger election security. Missouri has removed nearly 300,000 ineligible voters from the state's voter rolls. Cleanup is well underway after the flooding a week ago in southeast Missouri. Governor Mike Keough says,
20: I'm thankful to the first responder community and amazing efforts.
4: Missouri Task Force 1, which was part of the rescue effort, has since been deployed to Texas because of flooding there. Missouri Net News.
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2: It is the Chris Plant Show. Mike Popelka in for my friend Chris Plant. Happy to be here, thrilled to be here, especially as we're launching into a weekend. And God willing, I'll be here next week as well, so we can have some fun. Looking at yesterday and last night's speech from the president, I want to give you guys a chance to weigh in on some of this, because it's very interesting that it appears to me CNN, while they pre-bunked the speech with Brian Stelter, they seem to be more obsessed with the story of the teleprompter operator who's alleged to have used his knowledge of what the president was going to say on many of his speeches

0: to make money in the Kalshi prediction market. I don't know if you saw this yesterday, but the guy that's run the teleprompter for Donald Trump for probably the better part of 10 years has been placed on administrative leave because there are speculations that he used his knowledge, whether it's illegal or not, we've yet to find out, to make money on the prediction market. And this goes back to the accusations of the military personnel member who made money off the Venezuela attack. I'm amazed at how much time CNN is spending on this, and they have dedicated a reporter to cover this, to get into every little bit of this. And meanwhile, they're pre-bunking the speech and then not carrying it, cherry-picking it, et cetera. We'll get into that a little bit more. But as I said, many of you have been holding at 888-630-9625. Let's check in with Liz in Alexandria, Virginia. Hello, Liz. Welcome to the Chris Plant Show.
1: Hi, good morning. I have a quick comment about yesterday. A
0: little bit of this. And meanwhile, they're pre-bunking the speech and then not carrying it, cherry-picking it, et cetera. We'll get into that a little bit more. But as I said, many of you have been holding at 888-630-9625. Let's check in with Liz in Alexandria, Virginia. Hello, Liz. Welcome to the Chris Plant Show.
1: Hi, good morning. I have a quick comment about yesterday's political activity on the speech.
0: Right. Yeah.
1: On the Benny Johnson show yesterday, and you can get it on Rumble or YouTube, halfway through his show, he had a guest by the name of Gary Berntsen, B-E-R-N-T-S-E-N, retired CIA intelligence whistleblower. And he described exactly what has been going on for at least 15 years about the manipulation of elections and how they're being stolen. And halfway through the show would be the timestamp of 4304 and beyond. You go halfway through the show, and that's the number you see to start his
0: discussion. Liz, let me ask you, this Gary Berntsen whistleblowing, is he talking about not manipulating votes, not taking election machinery, because President Trump did not make any comments about the election counting devices being altered, and that is he's not talking about any of that, is he?
1: Well, he was talking about he was directly involved in the Venezuela situation, and I think he mentioned the latest one in 2024, they were able to stop the manipulation there. But he also mentioned they're doing manipulation now in Colorado. But if people can go to that podcast and listen, it's extremely interesting.
0: Liz, 1 second. I appreciate your support for Benny Johnson. But if we look at what the White House has put out today, they do have a post on the whitehouse.gov.
1: The manipulation there. But he also mentioned they're doing manipulation now in Colorado. But if people can go to that podcast and listen, it's extremely interesting.
0: Liz, 1 second. I appreciate your support for Benny Johnson. But if we look at what the White House has put out today, they do have a post on the whitehouse.gov as relates to election integrity. The president's entire address is there, as well as a statement about electronic voting machines. And there wasn't any call last night from the president that voting machines were manipulated. And that's where I think we lose any ground in trying to clean up our elections, because we all go back to a few years ago when the people that were in those lawsuits over those machines that count the votes, and the people over at Fox News know all too well, as they got hit with a $787 million judgment. So while there are questions about electronic voting, yes, huge questions, but all of those can be solved by same-day paper ballot voting.

0: with minimal exceptions for mail-in ballots for people that are serving overseas in the military or people that are elderly or people that are in hospitals, et cetera. So I do want to get as much information about our election integrity straightened out, but I don't want us to fall backwards into looking at these machines again, because it seems like that's where the eye rolling happens. And that's where we lose the argument, because there are so many things that we need to clean up. The president pointing out the 250,000 plus people that are illegally registered to vote in our federal elections. And it's just something that if we don't fix it, if we don't get all of the states cleaning up their voter rolls, then the vulnerability, the lack of credibility will continue. But if anybody wants to track what Benny Johnson's show had, they can. But I thank you for that statement on it. I'm all for whistleblowers. I just don't want us to go down that rabbit hole again. That's just me. But thank you very much. Let's go to Jeff in Herndon, Virginia. Jeff, hello. Welcome.
1: Well, hello, Michael Baca. How are you doing, sir?
0: I'm good, sir.
1: Another
0: I'm good,
1: great
0: sir.
1: Welcome. Discussion.
0: Thank you. Thank you.
1: I appreciate you.
0: What's
1: up? Yeah, so I have to say, you know, I sympathize with everyone wanting to hear more. But, you know, because this whole propaganda and election operation has really counted on a blizzard of details of little pieces of information to obfuscate, and it was all about obfuscation, that, you know, the president was, in my view, highly disciplined. I thought he did a great job sticking to the few points that we need to focus on, because we really got to, it's so easy to go down, like you said, that rabbit hole. There's literally tens of thousands of rabbit holes that have been created. And you can't simply, in the moment you do, you give CNN, ABC, and all the other communist propagandists something to further diffuse the conversation until you get to it. And one of the things I have to say that I really did like hearing from the president is, you know, it's like simple is better. And you just mentioned it. Single day paper balloting is simple. It should be that your non-technical person should be able to help run an election, and they can clear up an obvious problem within, you know, like 5 minutes or less, and say, nope, that's not an issue. That is an issue we need to hand off to the next echelon, and then move on with the election. Instead, what we've got is nothing gets solved because it's so muddy, and it will always be muddy as long as we have technology in there. And you know what? The problem with technology is there's people even on the good side who are invested in this technology, so they don't want to get rid of the technology.
0: Sure. So, we have created an industry around elections that has a vested interest in keeping this going. And it is kind of like the election industrial complex, if you will, to paraphrase or borrow from Eisenhower warning us about the military industrial complex. If the president had come out last night and said, listen, our elections are much too complicated. This should be a simple process. And I apologize for pointing to France, but they're a great example. They got 80 million people that can vote, and they count the votes in one day. It's done with paper, and everybody knows before they go to bed at night. The president last night made the example of what had happened in the California elections, where it took them weeks to count the LA mayor's race. And that's crazy. And I think if you'd come out and said, we're all for simplifying it, but it's like the tax code. It's the same thing with the tax code. If we just had a one-page tax form of the Ted Cruz sold it, tried to sell it years ago as a postcard, but we couldn't jump on board. If we were to simplify, it would put a lot of accounting people out of business. So that we're going to have to bite the bullet eventually, Jeff, and it's going to have to it's going to have to make sure that simplification is the winner and not feeding the beast that is either the election machines or the accounting machines or any of this that we've allowed to grow big. We're guilty of letting
1: the empires that grow around government funding.
0: Yeah. It's all about it.
1: Yeah,
0: great points. Great points. Thank you. Let me grab one more here. I'm not sure about this one. It might be not a positive call for me, but I'll bravely step in. Kevin in Tennessee. Kevin, welcome to the Chris Plant Show. You've got the floor.
2: Hey, Mike, how are you?
0: I'm good, sir. What's up?
2: Hey, I'm formerly from Illinois. I got out of that crappy state. I wanted to call. I just heard the newscaster doing the news in between your breaks, and he mentioned all the information that Trump put out yesterday, and then he says that it's all debunked. When you're reporting, and I know that they released all the documents today, I'm just curious how come they're reporting that it's debunked when everything's been released and it's out there for the public to see that it proves that there was election interference, and your newscaster guy is saying the total opposite of what you're reporting.
0: That's a great question. I will have to address that. I'm one of the people who because we did hear that I played several clips from from I think it was Willie Geist saying that these have been debunked. Even CNN seemed to say, well, not totally debunked. And I don't know how you can say a copy of a declassified email that shows there was what appears to be deep state actors who were preventing the president from getting the full president's daily briefing. I don't know how you can say that's been debunked when you actually have the file. So that's a good question, Kevin. I'm going to have to go into that. I will. Now, Kevin, how did you manage to break free from Illinois? Did they exact an escape tax from you when you left my old home state?
2: No, they didn't, thankfully. Me and my wife were smart enough to get away a couple years ago, so.
0: Good for you. Good for you. Well, yes. Enjoy. Now, what part of Tennessee?
2: We're in the western part, Camden. It's a very small town. I'm originally from Chicago, so it was a big, big change for me, but I'm glad we did it. My hair started to grow back.
0: Is that true? That's wonderful.
2: No, I'm just kidding.
0: Good for you, Kevin. Thank you. Thank you. As a former Southsider, I appreciate you for being there, and good luck to you. Thank you for that very interesting turn on this. I do have so many things I want to get to today. As I mentioned earlier, CNN obsessed with the teleprompter. They just did another 3-minute segment on the teleprompter guy. And now CNN's biggest gripe with last night's address is that the president barely mentioned the war. Well, last night wasn't about the war, you guys. Last night was about voter fraud. Last night was about making sure our elections are secure. You know who else agrees with this? Jerome in Charleston, South Carolina. Let's go to Jerome on line 4. Hello, Jerome. Welcome to the Chris Plant Show.
3: Hello. Hello, Michael.
0: Hey, I got you.
3: Hey, yeah. Hey, look. Was that Trump on the phone with the guy from Georgia asking for, begging and pleading for another 11,000, 10,000
0: yes,
3: votes?
0: Yes, Jerome.
3: He's talking about
0: yes.
3: voter fraud.
0: Yes, Jerome. Yes, Jerome, he was. That's exact. I love you, Jerome, because you're so obsessed with a story that wasn't even part of last night. Georgia was not mentioned last night. The accounting mess in Georgia was not even mentioned. Fannie Willis was not mentioned last night. We didn't mention anything about voter fraud in Pennsylvania. All we talked about was cleaning up all of the voter rolls in this country. And anybody in any party who doesn't want the voter rolls to be legitimate and perfect is obviously an enemy of the state. There's no clearer way to say that. If you are not on the side of making sure it's one person, one vote, then you're not intelligent. You might even be neurodivergent. I think that's the term Chris uses. So I'm not even going to entertain your silliness today, Jerome. Good effort, but no, none of that happened last night. The president talked about making sure our voting is solid, accurate, and efficient, and hopefully we can get that done. All right, just around the corner, an update on the how do we name this? The explosive diarrhea problem that's in many states, mostly in Michigan. But they think they found the source. And oddly enough, it's based in California, I think. We'll get to that. And what the heck happened in Maine last night? It's pretty entertaining. It's Mike Opelka in for Chris Plant on The Chris Plant Show.
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10: A better life with Dr. Sanjay Gupta.
11: I'm feeling lucky to have my college-age kids home with me for a few weeks this summer. And one of the things I know we're going to be talking about, AI. I've started to use it more often at the hospital to get fresh takes on patient problems that I'm trying to solve. And for my girls, well, I know that they are navigating college now with these new powerful tools. Something, frankly, that you and I couldn't have even imagined when we were in school. But while it may be tempting to outsource your studying and your work to these large language models, I beg you not to. And that's because AI chatbots tend to reproduce what researchers call weird viewpoints. That's an acronym: Western, Educated, Industrialized, Rich, and Democratic. Look, AI isn't going away, and admittedly, it can be a really powerful tool, but you don't want it doing your thinking for you. I'm Dr. Sanjay Gupta, helping you live a better life.
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0: It is the Chris Plant Show. Michael Pelka in for my friend Chris Plant. My goodness, there's a lot going on today. Yeah, we're covering the president's speech. I'm also monitoring what I think is a pretty important story, and that's the story about the cause or the source of the digestive distress, cyclosporiasis, the outbreak that has, no one has died from this. No one has died. They may have died from embarrassment when this thing hits you if you're out in public, because it's not good. I will tell you that problem, the explosive diarrhea thing, will get you out of jury duty. I know I have used the excuse myself, but the outbreak covering several states across the nation, sickening people. Nobody died. 34 states hit by this. And now it looks like a place called Taylor Farms is the likely source, according to health officials, the likely source of the outbreak that has sickened thousands of people. The weird part is that it's in, it seems to be centered, or the greatest concentration of this outbreak is in Michigan, where they've got more than 4,300 people who are reporting the problem. The problem nobody wants to admit to, because it's just, it's awful. Well, I guess you're losing weight faster than on a GLP-1. But the strangest part of this is the lettuce that the Taylor Farms people are providing goes to several different companies, including Walmart and Target and Whole Foods. And I think that's in the form of bagged lettuce. But Taco Bell, which is a major, major fast food provider, is pulling lettuce from its menu items, several of its menu items in many states. I guess they've tracked which ones get their lettuce from the Taylor Farms company, the suspect currently in this outbreak. I just find it interesting that it's the lettuce that could be causing this in Taco Bell and not other ingredients. Perhaps I'm wrong for making that connection. Just wondering if that's wrong to say that. If you're a Taco Bell fan, I have several friends who really swear by it. It's not my choice of fast food, but you do you. Consume at your own risk. Certainly, late night dining options are limited, but we'll keep our eyes on it. But if you're shopping for lettuce in a bag at places like Walmart and Whole Foods, and I think Target, maybe you skip the lettuce this week, and maybe you go for the broccoli if you're looking for greens to get things going. Third hour of the show just around the corner. We will get into the breakdown of what the heck is happening in Maine with the Senate seat that's up for grabs in less than 4 months. Susan Collins will be the GOP nominee. But now that Graham Plattner is out, the Democrats in Maine have to pick somebody. And they're not going to let the voters do it, which is really kind of troubling. I don't understand how this has suddenly become a trend in the Democrat Party. You know, Joe Biden steps aside and they didn't let the voters pick the candidate. Now in Maine, you've got Graham Plattner stepping aside, and you're not going to let the voters there?
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2: From ABC News, I'm Wayne Cabot. Nighttime in the Gulf brings another round of American strikes on Iran, putting pressure on U.S. Gulf allies, where Iran is attacking back, and on global energy, as oil soars back above $87 a barrel. In an address last night to the nation, President Trump insisted that the war is going well. ABC's Louis Martinez says there's no end in sight.
3: There's no indication that the pace is going to slow down, and we're now 7 days in a row with multiple waves, sometimes striking facilities around the Strait of Hormuz, and now even further inland into into that area then in southern Iran. But what we're seeing is the striking of dual-use targets. What does that mean? That means like civilian structures that could also be used militarily.
2: The U.S. expanding, hitting more bridges and energy sites in Iran, which is firing back with missiles into the mediator nation, Qatar, and also into Kuwait, damaging drinking water plants in that desert nation. The FDA says Taylor Farms is a potential source of the parasite that has sickened thousands across the country. Taylor Farms is removing iceberg lettuce from central Mexico from the U.S. market. The CDC says bagged lettuce is safe to eat. Still, says a former CDC chief medical officer, Dr. Deb Howry.
4: We need to continue to, you know, wash vegetables very thoroughly, particularly lettuce at this time.
2: President Trump saying in a social media post that the U.S. will hold Canada responsible for the wildfires. This response from Doug Ford, the premier of Ontario.
5: They don't understand that Ontario is twice the size of Texas. And unfortunately, these fires that have happened in the U.S. every single year, we're there to support our great U.S. neighbors. And it's unfortunate they want to politicize this when people's lives are on the line.
2: Trump says Canada isn't maintaining its forests. 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
2: Homeland Security Secretary Mark Wayne Mullen has sent letters off to four states claiming a 250,000 potential non-citizens registered in California, Nevada, New Jersey, and Pennsylvania.
8: President Trump is correct when he said that election security is national security.
2: ABC News White House correspondent Karen Travers.
9: Democrats took a take last night that it was the president saying these things in order to lay the groundwork to challenge future elections. Now, many accused him of having a backwards look, that he just can't get over his election loss in 2020 to Joe Biden, but that this is not just about his grievances about a past election, but that he's trying to set things up for future elections.
2: The Bipartisan Policy Center says most of the people being singled out are citizens who are misidentified by outdated information or clerical errors. Apple surpassing NVIDIA in market value, putting it back on top as the world's most valuable company. Concerns about chip stocks have the NASDAQ down more than 1% at the close, the S&P with its first losing week in a month. Netflix is down more than 7%, fears that it's growing too slowly. A hacker has gained access to part of the Coca-Cola computer network tied to a dairy company it owns. It's shutting down production at that dairy in connection with a ransomware event. The Associated Press reports the NFL is suspending Arizona Cardinals executive Ryan Gold for violating the gambling policy. Wayne Cabot, ABC News.
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14: We're back on the Show Me Today, the voice of Missouri. I'm Bill Pollack. And with me, Mizzou's Director of Athletics, Laird Veach. Finally able to get some time with him. Laird, great to visit with you again. It's always a pleasure to have you on the program.
15: Thanks, Bill. Appreciate it. Sorry. I know there's been some scheduling challenges. Things have been moving around recently, but glad we're finally able to connect and spend some time.
14: A lot going on. 100 years of Mizzou football coming up. What's the north end zone look like? Is it set? You just putting some final touches on it?
15: Yeah, it's really come together well. I've told some other folks that I've had the fortune of being a part of or around several big projects over my career at different places. I've never been around one that's been quite this smooth in terms of just the from design to construction to getting everything done. It's been really impressive to see everybody operate and how they've come together to make it work. And, that includes on the construction side, but also sales have been tremendous. You know, we're over 90% sold of all that inventory on the north end. So that's coming together really well and just, feel great about it. It's, you look at the design and the pictures and then the actual product looks like it's exactly the same. So that's the goal, right?
14: Yeah. From a stadium atmosphere, with it being enclosed, what will that do for the Tigers in terms of a home field advantage? Is that going to hold some noise in? Have you got any studies about that?
15: Yeah, absolutely. I think, a lot of our fans experienced that, the impact somewhat, even just this last year with sort of, partial construction going up and what it did with the atmosphere, the noise levels, et cetera. My number of too loud and complaints have increased already, so I'm sure we'll get even more this next year, which that's a problem we'll take. It is really going to have a huge impact. That's what's really cool about this project is that certainly it's going to benefit all the folks that are stepping up and going to be able to enjoy the suites and the club seats and all the fancy experiences inside of that actual facility, and it's going to change the atmosphere and the not just that north end, but changing the lights and the sound system and so many other things throughout the stadium that are gonna impact everybody. It'll be awesome. I'm very confident we're not gonna under deliver when our fans show up here in this hall.
14: First game of the season Thursday night, September 3rd, against Arkansas Pine Bluff. It's the fifth year in a row doing a Thursday night game. Those are always fun. It's just a different vibe to that. And then week 3 you have Troy, and that's when you're doing the centennial stuff. Can you share some details on what you'll be doing for the fans and what that game will be about?
15: Yeah, of course there'll be a lot of it's just celebratory, right? Whether it's how we look on the field or the production throughout, pregame, in game, that kind of thing. So there'll be some special elements to it from that side, and just having a chance to recognize such a there'll also be some elements for fans related to having an opportunity to actually see in that north end. So in that new facility, we're finalizing those plans as well. And likely going to do that around that game. So we're really looking at several elements across, but it'll be a lot of fun. We're doing it right from beginning to end.
14: Laird Veach, Director of Athletics at Mizzou, joining us here on Show Me Today. How would you view the past athletic season as a whole, not just football, but the department as a whole?
15: Yeah, I'd say good, not great. You know, if you look at, you know, particularly if you just look at like football, men's basketball, you know, really solid years. You know, feel good about, you know, continued momentum trajectory there, and just a lot of, you know, consistent year over year performance here recently. But we're also not where we want to be. You know, we want to be where we're in the college football playoff. We're in you know, Sweet 16s, Final Fours, et cetera. So, you know, that's part of the journey we're on, part of the climb we're on. You know, we had several other sports that competed well, you know, really impressed with, continue to be impressed with gymnastics. Women's golf took a really big step this year. Some other ones that struggled, that aren't where we want. So, you know, that's not unusual in our world, right? That's part of it. But, you know, there's, you know, top to bottom, feel really good about just continued overall progression and momentum in the environment we're in.
14: What do you think of the college football playoff format?
15: You know, I think we've had, you know, serious success there overall. If you look just from a college football standpoint and fan interest, et cetera, particularly with the recent expansion. I do think further expansion is warranted. I think we need to be really smart and thoughtful about that, which is what I appreciate about the SEC's position is, you know, there are real significant impacts to continue to expand. I do, again, I'll reiterate, I believe in expansion. I think we need to get more teams to have the opportunity to be in that postseason, particularly if you just step back and look at it, you know, compared to other sports, you know, particularly like on the professional side, if you just the most close correlation being the NFL, you know, they basically half their teams essentially are in the postseason, where for us it's a much, much smaller percentage of the overall number. So we've got to find a way to get more teams to have access and have that opportunity, but do it in a way that's going to not negatively impact the regular season, that's going to be thoughtful of our media partnerships and how those are structured. Because those investments we get from them and the exposure we get from them is really important, right? So it just needs to be approached the right way. But I do look forward to continued expansion. I do think it will happen. How fast and at what level will be, you know, still be determined.
14: Yeah, and then college basketball expanding to 76 teams. I'm sure you're in favor of that then too. And
15: Yeah, I am. I know that there's a little more controversy from a fan standpoint about whether that's good, bad, or otherwise. I don't think there's any, you know, real significant negative impact overall to the regular season. I think providing more opportunities for schools, particularly if you just look at, you know, what's happened because of all the automatic qualifiers, which I think is a core piece of that, which needs to retain, and the Cinderella story options. But you also look at, you know, at, like in our league and how competitive it is, there's several teams that, you know, at the higher ends that will get left out who could very well compete and go deep in that tournament. So, you know, I like the thought. To me, that's another thoughtful step in expansion and structured the right way.
14: Yeah. I think if you can take the committees out of the decision-making more, I think it's better. Because I always feel like it just ends up as a popularity contest. I mean, going back to football, if Alabama loses two games, people are making an argument of why they deserve to be in it. If Mizzou loses two games, it's like, oh, that's it. It's over. There's like no one is going to give Mizzou credit or a program like Mizzou. It's always going to be the popularity contest. So I think anything you could do to get the committees out of those decision-making processes would help, right?
15: Yeah, I think anything we can do to make it less impacted by that and more impacted by just performance on the field, the better. And now it's easier said than done, right? In terms of the actual structure and how it's put together.
14: You've had these zoo to you stops. Is that what they're called?
15: Mm-hmm.
14: Yeah, you've been going around the state and visiting. What's the biggest piece of feedback you're getting from fans?
15: You know, the feedback continues to be positive. Just about, I think that just reflective of overall, you know, kind of performance and momentum here in recent years, particularly in our more high profile sports. You know, that's obviously reflected in attendance and, you know, what you're seeing in our games. And I think we get a lot of positive feedback about, you know, fan experience improvements, et cetera. of course, there's always things people have opinions, and I get stopped. Usually, I'll come away with those with, you know, about 8 or 10 different suggestions that we need to be considering from each event. Somebody comes up, I have an idea or I have a thought, and then, you know, now's my time. I'm going to share that with the AD. And, you know, but that's helpful, right? I mean, that is how we learn. And usually it's smaller things here and there that we can pick up on and try to translate and put in play. But overall, it has been really positive. And one of the things that I really appreciate is, you know, that positivity remains in sort of the face of all the changes that we're having to deal with and make, you know, whether that's raising prices on people or restructuring how we operate parking or, you know, all the other things that are going on in the midst of us trying to manage this crazy scene that we're a part of. Our people seem to really get that and embrace it, which I greatly appreciate because I don't think it's necessarily that way everywhere.
14: Yeah. What's the craziest piece of advice or suggestion you've gotten from a fan?
15: Oh, wow. That's a...

0: really good support, both from our donors and fans, as well as from our institution. But that doesn't mean we couldn't be in that position someday if things don't in some way become regulated and things don't stabilize. And that would be true of nearly almost every program or department in the country.
1: What's the one thing you would like Mizzou fans across the state to know about Missouri student athletes?
0: That's a really good question, Bill. I appreciate you asking it that way. The thing I would want them to know is that despite what the perception is out there, our student athletes continue to do really well, particularly like in the classroom, right? Which doesn't get near as much discussion maybe as it seems like it used to. But we've got 450 roughly student athletes at Mizzou, and there's maybe 150 of those, again, rough number speaking, that actually get some level of significant NIL, benefit, right? The vast majority of them get even more scholarship than they used to, a couple, 3 years ago, right? So we have, a high level of those other student athletes in particular who have a very traditional experience, who compete and do things just like we did, 5, 10, 15, 20 years ago or more. And we continue to perform really well in the classroom. Our overall GPAs continue to rise and be very successful. Graduation rates continue to rise even in the midst of all these transfers. So we've been fortunate in that way and have a really good system and culture in place to help support young people. And a lot of times that discussion does get lost.
1: Yeah. Appreciate you sharing that. Well, catch your breath because it's going to be hitting here soon. We're all excited for another Mizzou football season and, of course, Mizzou athletics. Laird, thanks for your time. Really appreciate it.
0: Thank you, Bill. M-I-Z.
1: Yeah, Z-O-U. That's Laird Veach, Director of Athletics for Mizzou. And this is Show Me Today, the voice of Missouri.
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4: This is Show Me Today, the voice of Missouri. Congressman Mark Alford represents Northwest Missouri. He's been pushing to protect Fort Leonard Wood. He explains his position to Ashley Byrd.
5: You led a delegation, in urging what you call transparency, but urging continued investment in Fort Leonard Wood's training mission. Why? What is under threat here?
6: Well, look, thanks for having me on. I think the survival of Fort Leonard Wood is being threatened by some. It was threatened by BRAC several years ago before I got into Congress, and Vicky Hartzer was instrumental, my predecessor, in making sure that did not happen. And we are continually trying to bring more programs to Fort Leonard Wood, and make sure that it never ends up on the BRAC list again. And so I think there's a heightened sense of a sensitivity when any programs are threatened or cut or relocated. And we got some information that turned out to be true, that some in the Army, some three-star generals, were considering moving some basic combat training missions away from Fort Leonard Wood to other forts, including Fort Knox in Kentucky. And while that may not seem like a big deal, any program that is cut or transferred out of Fort Leonard Wood, I see as a threat. And I'm going to make sure, as long as I'm on watch, that Fort Leonard Wood not only survives but thrives, that we add programs. In fact, Secretary Driscoll, who I contacted immediately on this through text, and then he called me, the Secretary of the Army, he has agreed to come to Fort Leonard Wood, and I was instrumental in getting the previous Secretary of the Army there. We ended up with a new firing range because of that, which we desperately needed. And so Secretary Driscoll is going to come in the not-too-distant future. We are still lining out that visit. I will be there, and he is going to see everything that we do there, including our Seaburn units and all the programs and activities, so he can get a really good idea of just how important Fort Leonard Wood is. Fort Leonard Wood is a jewel of the Department of War, and it's been underestimated for far too long. The programs that we have there are instrumental, and we have, we've got an airport out there, basically, that is growing in stature, that's going to be used more commercially, and we have 10 square miles of Ozark beauty that can be used for other purposes. And we're working to bring even more defense contractors there on campus, a part of the technology center that's there.
5: Let's talk about Iran. When we last spoke to you, you said regime change is necessary in Iran, and that is not even close to happening now. Where do you stand now on that ongoing fight, and how do you see it ending?
6: Well, I see it with regime change. President Trump said we've had regime change, and what he's talking about, we've traded in one mullah from another, and then that one got bombed and killed. And now I don't really know who's running the country. I know the Republican Guard has a lot to do with it. I don't know how much they are in authority there versus the Islamic mullahs, who are still apparently having some sort of influence. But we are not going to return to any sense of normalcy in the Middle East. Any lack of threats by Iran to its neighbors, as you're seeing them now bomb their neighbors. We're not going to see any normalcy in the Strait of Hormuz. We're not going to see any normalcy when it comes to Jordan. They just hit Jordan with some military missiles. We're not going to see, I think, normalcy when it comes to the Houthis in Yemen, or Hezbollah in Lebanon, or Hamas in Gaza. As long as the Islamic terrorists are running Iran, as they have for the last 47 years, we're not going to see normalcy. And so I think President Trump has tried to do it through peace. He has tried to offer them an olive branch, if you will, the Memorandum of Understanding, which is a framework and outline of a greater peace deal. And even the minor things that they have agreed to, they've already broken by attacking commercial ships in the Strait, by attacking their neighbors, Jordan and other countries in that region. This is going to come down to submission. And, you know, in a culture that is based on shame and saving face, submission is not in their vocabulary. It will be by the time this is over.
5: Well, that sounds like definitely an escalation then, because you're talking about 40 years of sort of a continental shift here of changing how that regime works. So are you talking about a major escalation?
6: I'm not talking about boots on the ground, because if we wanted to do that, we would have gone in. We had the plans to go in and capture this 1,000 pounds of enriched uranium that has been buried by our B-2 stealth bombers out of Whiteman Air Force Base a year ago. There's a plan for that. We chose not to do that. We don't want to put our troops in harm's way. We have had, I think, 13 service members die in the line of duty so far. We don't want any more. But we do know that President Trump is intent, as are we, the majority of Congress, in that Iran will never have a nuclear weapon. What does that mean? We have achieved several of the original five intents of this Operation Epic Fury. That's to make sure they never have a nuclear weapon, make sure that their ballistic missile capabilities and other missile capabilities are severely decapitated, if not obliterated, decapitating, obliterating their Navy, their Air Force, and making sure that they don't have the ability to promulgate Islamic terrorism to other countries through their support, as I mentioned, to Hamas, Hezbollah, and Yemen in particular. That's got to end. So I don't see an escalation as far as troops on the ground, but yes, there could be an escalation when it comes to bombing of missile sites and bombing of other sites that are needed for them to prosper and reconstitute. If we don't do that now, if we leave now, this is only going to reconstitute like Medusa's head, and it's going to be bigger, uglier, and nastier. This is the time to deal with it.
5: And it's sustainable on our end, do you feel?
6: Well, I don't think this can go on forever, but I don't think it's going to go on forever. You know, this takes me back a ways, but you remember Muhammad Ali. Iran's been playing rope-a-dope, and we had him on the ropes, and we let him off the ropes because Trump wanted to give peace a chance, give an agreement a chance. I think he's realizing that these are people who cannot be trusted. These aren't rope-a-dopes. These are just dopes who want to terrorize the world.
5: All right, let's talk about something happening on Capitol Hill. You voted for the Housing for the 21st Century Act. What benefits does it provide for your constituents?
6: It took a lot to get done. I'm on the Real Estate Caucus, a former realtor as well as a former news person. But the housing bill is the most consequential piece of legislation when it comes to housing in more than 20 years. It's going to bring more affordability to homes. It's going to get younger people buying homes earlier. It's going to get community banks more in the game when it comes to being able to lend. It's going to reduce red tape and overregulations that were brought about by the Inflation Reduction Act that added 25% to the cost of a home in many cities, including Kansas City. You know, there was a report that just came out this week from the Federal Reserve Bank saying that because of the illegal immigration crisis, which was a crisis, despite what Secretary Mayorkas said, it was a crisis. 10 to 15 million illegal aliens came into our country, and they didn't live in fields or barns. They got into housing. It raised the rate of rents by 30%, and it helped raise the cost of housing by almost as much. So the housing bill is going to correct some of these things. It's not a complete bill. We may have more housing issues, more housing legislation involved in another reconciliation package, which we're working on now.
5: You're listening to Show Me Today, the voice of Missouri. We are talking to Missouri's 4th District Congressman Mark Alford about a variety of issues you have your hands in Washington, and one has to do with health care. A WashU study just came out that said, and I'll read from it, the WashU study basically said that there's a 25% drop in enrollment in Affordable Care Act marketplace plans between February of 25, February of 26. That's a significant drop, much more than the national average. As you know, without healthy members, health insurance becomes unsustainable. And right now, the costs have gone up nationally 14%. What is the Republican solution to get affordable health care to people, and why can't it pass?
6: My wife and I are one of those who dropped out of Obamacare. It's a misnomer that we're on some Cadillac health care plan. When this passed, Nancy Pelosi made sure congressional members were on Obamacare. I think it's horrible. Obamacare was never designed to be successful. It was designed to strain our health care system even further, put as much pressure on our system so that we would transition into a universal health care, Medicare for all system. That's not going to happen. Republicans do need to work on this. We have some solutions, not a full, complete set of solutions, but there are some things in the reconciliation package that we're working on. I think one of the issues is the fraud in some of the systems, Medicare especially, that we're looking at. There could be more than $1 trillion worth of fraud in Medicare and Medicaid. But as far as a healthcare system goes for the United States of America, I would sure like to get back to where we were in the 1980s and when I had jobs in the news industry. We had very good insurance. The problem with the insurance as we're seeing it now is that Obamacare was designed to fail, and it has failed the American people. Where do we go from here, though? That is a great question. Eric Burleson, who represents the folks of the Springfield area, and a good friend of mine, has come up with a plan. I haven't read the details of that yet. There are a lot of ideas out there, but I think the American people do deserve that Republicans come up with a plan. We didn't break it, but we're going to have to fix it.
5: And there are a lot of folks who are young who don't have the salary that you have. You can pick another plan. You can pick other plans, but a lot of folks that are considering dropping out are young, healthy. They don't see the need, and then that breaks down the pool, right? But what are their alternatives right now? Because you're talking a long-term fix, a marketplace fix, and it's not being forced on healthcare providers. Well, it's not being forced. So we're kind of in this limbo, aren't we?
6: We are, and that's why my wife and I, we're not on another expensive plan. I can't afford that. We're on a Medishare-style program called Samaritan's Ministry, and we pay in a very minimal amount each month, and then we're reimbursed by a big group that's in this group called Samaritan's Ministry when we use medical services. We get a much better deal with cash when we negotiate any medical services that we need. We're able to negotiate those ahead of time and get a much better price when you're paying cash. We need to increase our health savings accounts. We need to allow health savings accounts to pay for programs like Medishare and Samaritan's Ministries, and there's some others out there. But I think that's part of the solution. We've got to get creative with our health care. And you know what? No one is talking about how do we bring health care costs down. You hear about how to pay for it, but how do we bring health care costs down that have gone up exponentially? Right. I think some of that's tort reform, and no one wants to touch that because there are a lot of plaintiff's attorneys who are involved politically, let's put it that way, and they don't want to see tort reform. But there are doctors here in Kansas City, Jackson County, Missouri, that I know personally who have left here because their insurance has gotten so high because the juries are giving such crazy outlandish awards for malpractice, and have moved to Kansas where there is a cap on malpractice awards in court. So I think it's going to take a variety of things to make it work. You know, each state runs its own insurance is there's not like a federal insurance board each state. So I think there's some things that can be looked at that, some sort of portability between insurance companies. We've got to get creative. And I know what you're saying. We don't really talk about this until really election year comes around. And we should be talking about this every day. You know, this is knock on wood, I'm healthy now. My wife's healthy. Our kids are healthy. But everyone's going to get sick or have a family member who's going to get sick at one time or another. That should not bankrupt a family. So how do we, without doing a universal health care, how do we solve this issue? How do we bring costs down and provide health care for the American people without putting the onus on the American taxpayer?
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8: A better life with Dr. Sanjay Gupta.
9: When you need your body to perform, but some of your muscles are having trouble, other muscles can sometimes help compensate. This is a great thing short term, but long term it can lead to serious and even chronic aches and pains. So if you've got nagging stiffness or irritation somewhere, don't push through it. Try to figure out why it's happening and how you can correct it. Strength and conditioning specialist Dana Santa says, performing exercises at a deliberate tempo makes it easier to notice when the wrong muscles are taking over, and also gives the intended muscles a chance to engage before that compensation kicks in. Dana suggests that starting with primary movement patterns such as squatting, hinging, pushing, pulling, rotating, and core can help make compensation easiest to identify and to address. I'm Dr. Sanjay Gupta, helping you live a better life.
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0: Well, thank you for listening to The Voice of Missouri. Yeah, if you heard the program yesterday, Matt Pilger referenced the Sammy Hagar song. He needs to do a redo. It's I Can't Drive 75. But Governor Mike Kehoe, we were talking about bills that were signed, and Governor Mike Kehoe has signed legislation that will increase Missouri's rural interstate speed limits from 70 to 75. Now, the change is not automatic. The Missouri Highways and Transportation Commission will determine where the higher limit is appropriate. And local governments can set lower speeds within their boundaries with state approval. So the new law takes effect August 28th, but contributors on Reddit shared some thoughts. What do you think of going from 70 to 75? International Day 686 commented, so higher speeds on rural highways that aren't being maintained and rural hospitals shutting down at the same time sounds like a great combo. Puckhead 1973 says gas is over $4 where I live. Who can afford to speed? Rita on the Rocks, no salt. This sounds like a fun person. Says people don't obey the posted speed limits anyway. Well, that's that's true. Matt and I kind of confess to pushing the pedal a little bit further than some mixed reactions to the new law that takes place at the end of August. This is Show Me Today, the Voice of Missouri.
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9: A better life with Dr. Sanjay Gupta.
10: I'm feeling lucky to have my college-age kids home with me for a few weeks this summer. And one of the things I know we're going to be talking about, AI. I've started to use it more often at the hospital to get fresh takes on patient problems that I'm trying to solve. And for my girls, well, I know that they are navigating college now with these new powerful tools. Something, frankly, that you and I couldn't have even imagined when we were in school. But while it may be tempting to outsource your studying and your work to these large language models, I beg you not to. And that's because AI chatbots tend to reproduce what researchers call weird viewpoints. That's an acronym: Western, Educated, Industrialized, Rich, and Democratic. Look, AI isn't going away, and admittedly, it can be a really powerful tool, but you don't want it doing your thinking for you. I'm Dr. Sanjay Gupta. helping you live a better life.
0: Oh, that is still amazing to listen to. Jordan Walker, home run derby winner. Matt Pauly is the pre- and post-game host of Cardinals Baseball on KMOX. Matt, when Kyle Schwarber was batting and they said, and you could overhear Bryce Harper saying, it's over, I thought, oh, that's the wrong thing to say. Jordan's swing just looks so effortless.
11: It looked awesome for sure. Although when I saw that number that Schwarber put up, and you think about the storybook aspect of it, of being in Philadelphia, I, at that moment, I thought it was going to take a lot for Jordan to find a way to win. And man, did he come through in a really big way. That was so much fun. I've never enjoyed watching the Home Run Derby as much as I enjoyed watching it this year. They did tweak the format a bit, which I think was good. I liked everything about it. And then to see a Cardinal do what Jordan Walker did, and just as someone who gets to talk to Jordan on a fairly often basis, and I kind of have an idea of his personality and who he is and the kind of guy he is, it made me really happy that the rest of the country got to see a glimpse of that as well. So there were so many really good things about Walker and his performance and his win in the Derby.
0: Yeah. Is he really as nice of a kid as he appears to be?
11: Yeah, absolutely. Comes from a great family, pretty soft-spoken guy. Just, and he's been through a lot. He has every reason in the world to have a chip on his shoulder when you consider what the last few years have looked like and the criticism of him from both fans and media. I mean, it's been sent down to AAA, like just so many things have happened to him, and he has never changed who he is, which is a testament to who he is.
0: Yeah. You know, for all the negativity about Netflix's production of the Home Run Derby, during his last run there, when they were panning back and forth to Jordan's parents, his mom looked like she was cheering on her 9-year-old boy. It was just that part of it was just so neat. It's like, boy, you can just see magic happening here. Matt, were you at KMOX a part of the broadcast during Jordan's first year, his rookie year?
11: Yes, I was.
0: Okay.
11: Yep.
0: I've always thought this. I really thought, I always say he got a raw deal. I felt bad for him because they said, oh, we're sending him down to work on his swing. And this was still in April after he had made the roster. And I was always scratching my head thinking, you couldn't have seen this in spring training, that there was something you wanted to fix in his swing. Why did you send this kid down to the minors in the first month of the season, and he's hitting .274. What was the reasoning behind that, and did that have a negative effect on Jordan?
11: Yeah, I think the team messed up with the way they handled Walker when he first got him. If you remember, he went on that really long hitting streak starting on opening day. I don't remember off the top of my head what it was, but he was getting base hit after base hit after base hit, and he was threatening the rookie record for most consecutive games to start a career. So he had that going for him. At the same time, he was not hitting extra base hits. He was not hitting home runs. There was a lot of ground balls that were just finding their way through. And I think the Cardinals said to themselves, well, if we want him to be the impactful hitter that we know he can be, we need to do some things. Now, I do think the Cardinals messed up in that situation, but I would also argue they messed up way before then. You know, they didn't move him to the outfield until well into his minor league career. He's not a third baseman. He was never going to play third base in the big leagues. Some of the things that they were trying to work on him with him right there, they could have done earlier on. I just the way the whole thing played out with his development early on, they rushed him to the big leagues. He wasn't ready. I know he had all those hits right at the beginning of his career, but they were in dire need. There were multiple injuries coming out of spring training, and that's why he made the club. If you actually remember, if you go back to like his final week and a half of spring training that year, he did not hit well at all. All of his numbers that year were from early on in spring training, and it's really hard to judge a guy off of that, because you're just, you're seeing non-big leaguers, you're seeing guys who are just trying to, you know, figure themselves out. So there was a lot going on there, but they, not only did they send him down, even right when that hitting streak ended, they basically, they took him out of games, and they were just working with him in the afternoon while he was still on the big league roster, but he basically wasn't available for games. It was really weird, and I think a lot of people handled it in a way that would not be handled now by the current regime with the Cardinals.
0: Yeah, it's amazing you bounce back, and you mentioned it. He hit in 12 straight games to start his career. Yeah, he got off to a great start. But, hey, first half of the season, this team was picked to finish dead last in the Central Division. We had you on a couple times during the season. You said that as you heard that prediction, you thought there's no way they're going to finish in last place. But kind of seeing where they're at now, I think they're in the exact same spot they were at last year's All-Star break. 5 games over .500. Your expectations and what you've seen so far from the club?
11: Yeah, their record might be exactly the same as what it was last year, but I think this feels different. It feels like this is a team on the way up and not a team on the way down. I believe in this team as being a pretty good team, and I think they're going to continue to play pretty solid baseball. Does that mean that they're going to be a playoff team? I'm not making that prediction. I mean, even as well of a, you know, as strong of a first half as this team had, if the season were to end right now, they'd be one game out of a playoff spot. And I think they're going to be probably in that area. This is a team that's probably going to be contending for that final wild card spot. If they miss the playoffs, they're not going to be that far out of it. But I think they're going to continue to play meaningful baseball till the end of the year. And I don't know. I don't think I'm too – maybe I'm surprised about how some of the things went down in the first half, just some of the performances. Like, nobody could have predicted Jordan Walker to be doing what he's doing. Even a J.J. Weatherholt, who I think most people thought was going to be a really, really good ball player, the impact that he's been able to have. We can go up and down the list. There's certainly, you know, Andre Pallante's first half of the season has been a really nice surprise. So there's a bunch of stories like that. But the overall body of work, sitting 5 games over .500 at 50-45, that record doesn't shock me too much. I thought they would be a team that's going to be in the neighborhood of .500. And to me, 5 games over .500 is still in that same neighborhood.
0: Yeah, and you don't see them doing much at the trade deadline. I can't see them wanting to give away prospects to help this year's team.
11: I can unequivocally tell you without a doubt that this team is not going to do anything that could potentially have a negative impact on the future. So any of the prospects that they feel really good about and feel like can be part of this team moving forward, those guys are not going anywhere. Yeah. Now, does that mean that they can't do some incremental things where they move on from some guys that they maybe don't feel as good about for the future of the organization? Or even if there's other teams out there that are looking for a bit of a salary dump and the Cardinals are, you know, the Cardinals don't have a whole lot of salary on the books right now. Is there a scenario where they could take somebody on for more than anything else, just to take on a little bit of salary? I think that's a possibility. So I'm not saying that they're not going to do anything. I'm not saying that they're not going to incrementally get better, but I can tell you they're not going to be part of some blockbuster trade where any of their top-level prospects exit the organization.
0: Matt Pauly from KMOX joining us. They made the trade. Brendan Donovan sent to Seattle. What did they get in return? I've seen some people that are kind of excited about some of the pieces they got.
11: Yeah, and a couple things have happened here lately, because they got a couple draft picks back in that, and they just wrapped up the draft, and they did a really, really solid job. And two of the players that they got in that, or two of the draft picks that they got in that trade, were first-day draft picks. But Gerangelo Sancha, who is the switch pitcher, he just got promoted to AAA Memphis. That Memphis rotation right now has a bunch of guys to be pretty excited about. They also got a couple outfielders in that deal in Ty Pete and Colton Ledbetter. So when you put it all together, they got those three players to be excited about, and then also two more draft picks that they just utilized in the draft. So a lot of they got a lot. They got, you know, they're. I miss Brendan Donovan as a guy in the clubhouse, but from a production standpoint, they have more than replaced that with what they've gotten from J.J. Weatherholt at second base. So to have been able to move on from Donovan, to get as much back as they got for Donovan, and it not really impact him all that much on the field. It's a really impactful trade potentially.
0: Matt Pauly's the pre and post game host on KMOX for Cardinals baseball. 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
22: From ABC News, I'm Wayne Cabot. Blaming Canada for not maintaining its forests, President Trump is threatening Canada with sanctions for sending bad air down here. Reaction from Ontario Premier Doug Ford, saying Canada needs help, not threats.
23: Those same elected officials from the Republican Party, why don't they talk to their governor and see how they can support us?
22: There are now 888 active wildfires across Canada, including 59 new fires today. For a seventh straight day, the U.S. military is hitting Iran by air. ABC's Patrick Riebel at the Foreign Desk in London.
24: President Trump suggested that he believes that by bombing and increasing the damage in Iran, he can inflict enough pain to force them to try and to capitulate on their nuclear program. Iran, meanwhile, believes it has no choice but to keep escalating, and that its entire leverage is escalating in the Strait of Hormuz and the economic damage that it does there, and that will force the U.S. to back down. That means we're in something that, you know, experts call an escalation trap, where the U.S. will continue to try to escalate but will not get closer to victory by doing so.
22: In the meantime, Brent crude was over $88 a barrel today, affecting more than pump prices, says ABC's Elizabeth Schulze.
25: In total,
1: A new estimate from Moody's Analytics finds that the typical American household has now spent $620 extra in gas, diesel, and jet fuel expenses in the nearly 5 months since the start of the Iran war. Of course, that comes on top of years of stubbornly high prices for other everyday costs like housing, utilities, and groceries. One other ripple effect here, when inflation is rising, we typically see borrowing costs go up. Mortgage rates did just hit their highest level in nearly a year.
22: It's okay to eat bagged lettuce, says the CDC, because it's not part of the batch suspected of sickening thousands. You're listening to ABC News.
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22: Texas Governor Greg Abbott says more than 2 feet of rain means rivers are still rising.
5: You got the Nueces River, the Sabinal River, the Frio River, Leona River. I would say, as of right now, of those four, the one river that remains the greatest danger to this community is the Nueces River.
22: Floodwaters collapsed a highway bridge in Uvalde. 200 have been rescued in Texas Hill Country. 2 people have died. An accomplished actress who is best known for her role in a Christmas classic has died. ABC's Brian Clark has details.
20: Brenda Fricker appeared in more than 90 films and television shows over a 60-year career that included an Academy Award for Best Supporting Actress for her role in My Left Foot. She was the first Irish actress to win an Oscar, but she was probably best known in this country for her role as the Pigeon Lady.
25: It's Christmas Eve. Good deeds count for extra tonight.
26: They do?
25: Of course they do.
20: Her role alongside Macaulay Culkin in the Christmas classic Home Alone 2. Brenda Fricker was 81. Ireland's deputy prime minister said the country's lost a national treasure. Brian Clark, ABC News.
22: No women allowed. Japan's parliament revising its 19th century imperial house law by insisting only paternal lineage men can become emperor. Prime Minister Takeuchi saying the male bloodline is the only source of the emperor's authority and legitimacy. I'm Wayne Cabot, ABC News.
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31: The next production coming to the Hour Rock Lyceum Theater is a favorite. It is called Into the Woods. We're going to talk all about that right now with Artistic Director Robin Parrish on this Monday morning. Good morning, Robin.
0: Good morning. How are you?
31: I'm fantastic. You know I'm in good spirits. I was talking to you there during the commercial break. And when my son visits, when any of my kids visit, I got a daughter as well. It's hard not to be in a good mood, but I just had a good weekend. Looking forward to talking about more goodness here on this Monday morning. And I will just tell you right off the top of this, End of the Woods is a really cool, interesting, fun production.
0: It sure is. It sure is. I'm really excited about it. It's such a beautiful, magical production, a musical adventure. All your fairy tale favorites are there. Cinderella, Little Red Riding Hood, Jack, Rapunzel, the baker and his wife, all discovering wishes come true. It's a really, really beautiful piece by Stephen Sondheim.
31: Again, music and lyrics by the man, and fantastic stuff. I like this plot, and it's basically, would you call it a reimagining?
0: Oh, absolutely. I describe it to people most often by really just saying, if people aren't, familiar with it, just saying that it's all your favorite fairy tale characters coming together in one place, solving mysteries and solving problems together. They really shouldn't all be there at the same time in the same place. And it's fun to discover who's going to pop up next.
31: You have such a background in this. I'm kind of curious, over the years, have you ever been involved with a production of End of the Woods before this one?
0: I have. This was my senior college musical at the University of North Carolina School of the Arts. And I played the baker's wife. So, I was 21 or something like that. And, I was directed by my mentor, Gerald Friedman from UNCSA, who, if anybody is familiar with him, he's like an old Broadway guy. He's since passed, but a wonderful mentor. And interestingly enough, the director, Michael Luberis, went to the same school and studied under the same mentor.
31: Wow.
0: And he was a big Sondheim guy. So he, it's really kind of cool. It's like a full circle moment.
31: Not every chance that you get to play a character like Little Red Riding Hood or Jack of the Beanstalk fame or that kind of thing. So I would imagine that the casting process for this was a lot of fun. How did that go?
0: Oh, the casting process was quite a lot of fun. I think he really got his dream cast, all of his, as we would say, his first choices, because when you go to the casting process, we saw people here in mid-Missouri. We saw a bunch of professionals from Kansas City and professionals from St. Louis and the surrounding area. And then we went to New York and we saw professionals there. And we've got some pretty great Broadway names in Into the Woods. So it was, he reached for the stars. He had his wish list, his dream list, much like the show. He had his wishes and he went for the stars and he got all of his favorite characters, as far as favorite actors, rather, to play these characters.
31: That's excellent. And I always hate doing this to you, but I do it every time you come on. I want you to highlight some of the cast members. Who would you mention here as far as being cast in this?
0: Absolutely. Well, I would first mention Natasha Diaz, who is playing the role of the witch. Mm. And those who might be familiar with Into the Woods would know Bernadette Peters played it in the original Broadway production.
31: Ah.
0: And, oh my gosh. From the movie, which I wanted to, Meryl Streep played it in the movie.
31: Yes.
0: So big names. But Natasha has been on Broadway numerous times in shows like Cabaret, The Revival, and Man of La Mancha. She also is a big TV person. She was featured in Law and Order, SVU, The Jury, Nurse Jackie, Damages. She had a recurring role on FBI
31: yeah.
0: as Detective Centrell. So for people who watch that show, She'll be a very familiar face, Natasha Diaz. And then, of course, we have Jane Brockman. Broadway's Jane Brockman is back. She's been with us for many, many years on stage. So people who come here often might know Tim Shue and Jane Brockman. Tim Shue was just in 1776. Jane Brockman, his wife, is going to star as Jack's mother.
31: Okay.
0: And then finally, Joshua Morgan, who has starred in many Broadway shows, most recently Ain't Too Proud. He's got a lot of TV and film credits, and these guys are like pros, but they're also just the salt of the earth and incredible, incredible people and actors.
31: Robin, tell me about the director of the production this go around.
0: Michael Luberes is directing the production. He was most recently the artistic director, of Flint Rep in Flint, Michigan. He was there for many, many seasons, and he's recently moved back to New York, and he is working now. He's freelancing again in New York and across the country. He directs everywhere. He's a really sought out, you know, director. He's just has a wonderful, magical touch. You know, watching something he directs is like being in a candy store. That's how I describe it. It's just like so much fun and so exciting and continuously moving and breathing and alive and colorful and fanciful. And I he's one of my favorite, all-time favorite directors whom I've had the pleasure to work with in the past as well.
31: Into the Woods always lends itself to impressive set design. So tell me about the stage design.
0: Well, the stage design is by John Michael Bohawk, who I've worked with many times over. He is a Pittsburgh artist and a really just incredible creative. And the design is absolutely gorgeous. You should see it just to see the moon. I came in yesterday and I was like, the moon is just like incredible. But the design is a kind of a high concept design. So it's very, I don't want to give it away, but
31: don't give it away.
0: It's really imaginative. It's really just so wonderful to look at, and it's sweeping, and it's one of the biggest designs we've had on the stage, I'd say. I haven't only been here a year, but looking back and even speaking with Brian, our director of production, it's one of our larger designs.
31: All right. That doesn't surprise me. Looking forward to checking that out. And our listeners will have the opportunity to check it out, starting with productions of this next show you're doing, Into the Woods. How soon does that start up here?
0: So we open on Friday, if you can believe it.
31: I know.
0: July 17th through the 26th. That's this Friday through the 26th. You can call the box office for tickets, lyceumtheater.org, or 660-837-3311. Again, it's 660-837-3311. And Lyceum Theater, theater with an RE.org. And just to mention again that, you know, we want to let our patrons know to make sure they're purchasing from either the box office or the website. Our website, because there are some third-party sellers out there that have been a little bit scammy. So be very careful. Make sure you call us. We will help you. And the website is really user-friendly, so they can get tickets there as well. But, yeah, we open Friday. I can't believe it.
31: Yeah, this is the fun part, the days leading up to it, the final rehearsals. It's going to be a good time. Let me ask you this, Robin, while I have you on this morning. A lot of our listeners really love what you do at the Lyceum Theater. Outside of coming to the productions, if they want to make a donation, if they want to support what you do, how can they go about doing that?
0: Oh, sure. Well, the best way is to speak to the person who manages donations, which is Sandy Selby. And her email is sandy@lyceumtheater.org. But you can call that number, 660-837-3311, and speak to Sandy directly. Of course, you can go on to our website, lyceumtheater.org, and there's all the information there as well. We have a lot of really cool initiatives happening right now, so it'd be fun to check out all of the ways in which you can support the theater. We would love to have you as our patron and, of course, as our supporter.
31: Exciting. Into the Woods production start on Friday evening, then run for a couple of weekends. So plenty of chances here to check out a show. And Robin, if our listeners are interested, what's that box office number to call if they want to go ahead and get tickets?
0: It's 660-837-3311. And our website is Lyceum Theater, theater with an RE.org. We're very, very busy on social media, so follow us on Facebook, follow us on Instagram. We'd love to, we'll have you keep up with everything that's going on and all the behind the scenes through our social media as well.
31: Next time you and I visit, we're going to be talking up Steel Magnolias, right?
0: Oh my gosh, I can't wait. I'm directing that one, and I just can't wait.
31: Well, I am looking forward to that conversation as well, Robin. I appreciate your time this morning. I hope everything goes fantastic for Into the Woods. And if anybody tuning in wants more information, the website again is lyceumtheater.org. And the box office number, one more time, 660-837-3311. Robin, thank you for your time this morning.
0: Thank you so much. Speak to you soon.

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4: Been, well, I guess this is a bad turn of phrase, but all over the news. And I'll issue the breakfast warning now, and that is the cyclospora outbreak. We now know, according to the Centers for Disease Control and Prevention, who said late yesterday that the source was Taco Bell restaurants in Indiana, Kentucky, Michigan, Ohio, and West Virginia. There have been a number of cases, though, here in Boone County, and we're going to find out more about cyclospora, a nasty, nasty little bug. For sure, it's a microscopic spherical parasite, I'm quoting here because you know I am as far from a doctor as you could possibly be, that commonly causes watery diarrhea, quote, with frequent and sometimes explosive bowel movements. Lovely. And let's bring in an actual doctor here now, shall we? And that would be MU Healthcare Infectious Disease Specialist, Dr. Taylor Nelson. Dr. Nelson, thanks for joining us on the program. We appreciate it.
5: Of course. Thanks for having me.
4: These are the delightful things, of course, that doctors and nurses and everybody who works in healthcare gets to deal with from time to time. So first of all, did I describe, or did this piece that I just quoted, did they get that right about exactly what the cyclospora parasite is?
5: Yeah. It's a small intracellular parasite. It's pretty small. And, you know, we do see cases in the U.S. kind of annually, but certainly we're seeing a big outbreak and lots more numbers than we're used to seeing now.
4: And that outbreak has stretched to Boone County, right? And you were, I think the count yesterday was 13, but you think it might be a bit higher than that because, of course, at MU Healthcare, you're serving the larger area rather than just Boone County.
5: Sure, yeah. So the last count that I was aware of within our system in MU Healthcare was 14 cases. We do serve, you know, counties outside of Boone County as well. And I think an important point to know is that probably a lot of these cases go unreported, and so the actual number of infections is likely quite a bit higher than we're aware of.
4: So it seems to me then that people probably get this bug, I don't know how many times every year, but there's not a consistent outbreak or a large outbreak like this. Is that the way it usually presents itself?
5: Yeah, correct. So normally in the U.S., I think we see, you know, maybe 250 to 300 cases or somewhere around that many per year. It's not something probably that a certain individual will get more than once in a year or even, you know, very often. So it's not entirely common. But as you know, as been reported, we're nearing about 2,000 or more cases that have been reported already this year. And so certainly a lot more than we're used to seeing. Sometimes it's not outbreak associated and we have infections that are sort of sporadic. But of course, this one has seemingly been tracked to some iceberg lettuce that's been distributed through several different Taco Bells.
4: How can you be exposed to this parasite then? Like you said, that looks like where they've tracked this particular one down to. But is it usually from things like vegetables or fruits or things like that? Or can you get it from, for example, being in water that's, you know, not treated, that kind of stuff?
5: Sure. Yeah, so we get it by ingesting it, and usually it is associated with classically leafy greens, so lettuce, like we're seeing with the outbreak now, herbs, berries, especially berries like raspberries or strawberries or blackberries, things that are hard to wash, you know, the bumpy berries and things like that. And then occasionally it can be associated with water that's contaminated. So all of these different foods have been contaminated with feces, which from someone who had had the infection previously. The interesting thing about this pathogen is we don't see a lot of person-to-person direct spread because it takes a while for this organism to mature, and so it needs to be outside of the human body for a week or two before it can reinfect someone else.
4: Yeah, and that gets to my next question. You're an infectious disease specialist, so that was going to be, Can it be easily transmitted from person to person, or is it difficult to do that? I think you just answered it, actually.
5: Sure. Yeah. Yeah. I mean, that is the one good thing about this is it's difficult to transfer from person to person. And so, you know, we do typically expect to see infections like this in areas where perhaps sanitation is not quite as rigorous. But certainly, you know, if there's an outbreak, if there's an organism present in food, which is being distributed to many people, you know, it's hard to know exactly what happened to your food before it got to you in the Taco Bell or wherever you are. So.
4: Right. And so, as you mentioned, you don't see too many cases of this. And I'm guessing if people mm-hmm. get this, they do not particularly want to go through it again. It sounds particularly unpleasant, Dr. Nelson.
5: It is, yeah. It's not very pleasant. I mean, as you mentioned earlier, you can get sort of sometimes pretty profuse watery diarrhea. People get dehydrated because of so much fluid loss. That can also be associated with like abdominal cramping, bloating, some nausea maybe, and loss of appetite. And the bad thing about this pathogen is it can last for a while. So, you know, even in people who are otherwise healthy, if they don't get treated, the infection can last for a week or longer. And then in people who perhaps don't have you know, the best health, or in particular people whose immune systems might be compromised, this can last for weeks, sometimes even longer than that. So
4: yikes. And I would think if it's lasting that long and you're being dehydrated constantly, that's a real challenge for people like you, isn't it, to treat that?
5: It is, yes. So as I mentioned before, you know, sometimes not every case is severe, and sometimes this can be a relatively mild diarrhea. So it's not severe in everybody, which is why it goes underreported. But definitely if you think you've had exposure or you're having diarrhea, which is lasting, you know, a week or longer, and you're struggling to keep up with your fluid intake, please get evaluated, because we do have treatment available for this.
4: Can it lead? I mean, does it always have those symptoms, or can it just be like a day-long severe stomach ache or something like that? I mean, does it present differently, or is it always going to be characterized by the symptoms that you've just mentioned?
5: Well, I think one of my favorite concepts is that pathogens don't read the textbook, and so it can present it can present however it wants. The classic presentation is with the watery diarrhea, but you could have infections where people don't even know that they've been infected, or that are relatively mild that people don't even, you know, don't even recognize as something outside of sort of an ordinary stomach bug.
4: Got it. I think isn't a frustrating part of it though for you and medical professionals that you're always encouraging people, hey, eat your leafy greens, eat your fruit. It's really, really good for you. You should have that as part of a balanced diet. And then, boom, something like this happens and people are like, oh, yeah. I'm not sure about that anymore. That's got to be a big challenge.
5: It is a challenge, but I would encourage you to still please eat your leafy greens and your fruits and vegetables. Just be mindful about it. And, you know, wash everything, right? So I think it's easy to skip that step sometimes, but wash your fruits and vegetables well. And I think especially with an outbreak going on right now, it doesn't hurt. You know, you can, I sometimes buy the pre-washed lettuce or whatever. It doesn't hurt to wash it again, right? So I think just to be mindful and be extra cautious about how you prepare the food that you eat.
4: Yeah, that was my next question to you as well. A lot of times it says pre-washed. Do we trust that or not, Dr. Nelson?
5: You know, I it's better safe than sorry. Yeah. So I tend to do my washing again.
4: Should you be washing then all that stuff, vegetables, fruit, a whole lot? And how should you be washing it to be sure that it's going to be safe?
5: Yeah, I think the important point about washing, and I would say yes, I mean, anything, you know, lettuce, herbs, berries, anything that potentially is associated with infections like this. And I think just in general, produce should be washed, and we don't have to do anything special with it. It's just water and thyme, really. And so, you know, I think it's sometimes it's difficult to sit there and wash it under the sink for 20 seconds or however long. But I think water, thyme, scrubbing, yeah. You know, to a certain extent. You don't need anything special. Don't use soap or anything. And actually, especially with cyclospora, you know, using soaps or vinegar or something is not really like super helpful at getting rid of the pathogen. It's really just the basics, using water and scrubbing.
4: All right. Well, that's good to know. And there's always this debate about oranges, but you should rinse those off, I guess, right? Because of the fact that you're dealing with the outer part of it, the peel, mm-hmm. and then that comes off and the same hands are going into the orange. Should you be washing off your oranges and that kind of stuff?
5: Yeah. Mm-hmm. I think so. I think, you know, wash anything that has a rind or anything you're cutting through, right? Even if you're cutting through something, that knife is touching the outside and going to the inside. It's just better safe than sorry to wash that off.
4: And you should always wash in your hands, right? In and out of this
5: Absolutely.
4: Kind of stuff. Yeah, that's the big thing. So what about generally, somebody's texted in here, gut health, they're asking about probiotics. If things like probiotics help with things like that, are they good for gut health in general? And if so, mm-hmm. I've heard there are a lot of variants with what is available on the over-counter market. Is there a brand or something to look for that's good? Good question, I think, given mm-hmm. that we're centered on this particular area of the body right now.
5: Sure. Sure. Yeah, I do get a lot of questions about probiotics. And I think there are a lot of, as you said, a lot of products out there. And perhaps I would say probably not a lot of rigorous testing goes into those products as well. So I would just be mindful that, you know, there are a lot of products and we don't really know all of what goes into them sometimes. My opinion on probiotics is that the data doesn't really support using them for much. If you find that they're particularly helpful for you, I think in general, there's probably not a lot of downside to using them other than maybe cost. But probably are not going to play a big role or a role at all in preventing or helping treat infections like cyclospora. And as I said, you know, the literature, the research shows, as much as it would make sense that it would help with your, you know, normal gut bacteria, that it really doesn't do a whole lot, to help you feel much better when we're talking about, gut infections.
4: So Dr. Nelson, given your experience, then we're down to our last minute or so here, last couple of minutes, given your experience, how do you expect this to go from here? Are we going to see a bunch more of these cases and then have it sort of drop off a cliff? Or is it just going to remain steady through the rest of the summer here?
5: I'm hopeful that once we've, you know, now that we've sort of pinpointed where we think that the infection is coming from primarily, I'm hopeful that we can really target down. I mean, that's the hard part in an outbreak investigation is trying to figure out the source. And then now that we've identified that, hopefully we can really eliminate further exposures. And a helpful thing with this is that it's not spread person to person.
4: Yeah.
5: And so hopefully now that we can eliminate the source, we can really see cases sort of peter off now.
4: In the meantime, what I've got from you here, if you have any of the particularly unpleasant symptoms that we've talked about, should people try to just get through it themselves or do they need to seek medical help? What's your advice to them?
5: Yeah, I think, you know your body best, but if you're having diarrhea that's lasting, you know, more than 5 to 7 days, or if you feel like you're really struggling to keep up with your hydration, I think it's definitely important to get checked out. Not every case of diarrhea will be cyclospora, for sure. There are lots of other summer bugs that can cause diarrhea. So if you're otherwise healthy and it's, you know, reasonably mild and you're keeping up with your hydration, I think it's fine to just watch it at home. But if you have any concerns, get checked out.
4: And keep eating the leafy greens and the fruit and stuff.
5: Keep eating
4: just
5: the
4: wash
5: leafy
4: it,
5: greens,
4: right?
5: Yeah, exactly.
4: Dr. Nelson, listen, thanks for your time. I really appreciate it.
5: Of course. Thanks for having me.
4: Thank you. Dr. Taylor Nelson, infectious disease specialist over at MU Healthcare. Appreciate her time.
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14: I'm feeling lucky to have my college-age kids home with me for a few weeks this summer. And one of the things I know we're going to be talking about, AI. I've started to use it more often at the hospital to get fresh takes on patient problems that I'm trying to solve. And for my girls, well, I know that they are navigating college now with these new powerful tools. Something, frankly, that you and I couldn't have even imagined when we were in school. But while it may be tempting to outsource your studying and your work to these large language models, I beg you not to. And that's because AI chatbots tend to reproduce what researchers call weird viewpoints. That's an acronym: Western, Educated, Industrialized, Rich, and Democratic. Look, AI isn't going away, and admittedly, it can be a really powerful tool, but you don't want it doing your thinking for you. I'm Dr. Sanjay Gupta, helping you live a better life.
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1: Farnan is back with me. Ted just had a guest column. I guess he's a guest columnist, right, Ted, for the Missouri. You just had one published. You got another one coming up?
2: Yeah, I had one Sunday, and then my next column will be a week from Sunday. So it's basically every 2 weeks. And they call it local columnist.
1: Local columnist.
2: That's where you have the category if you want to read my column.
1: Thanks, by the way, for sending me one of your free links to the New York Times piece yesterday about our exit from the World Cup, because it was bang on the money.
2: Oh, was the World Cup something you were paying attention to? I hadn't heard about that.
1: You're such a smart
2: person.
1: Yes. You're a smart
2: arse,
1: person.
2: As you might say.
1: Yes, a smart arse. Anyway, so the first one that's already been published was about people... underqualified politicians and political hacks flock to government jobs. I'll just read the title that the Missourian gave it. And that was basically your synopsis about some of the people who now are applying. And we're seeing this, of course, we've seen it ever since on the national level, but we're seeing it on the local level or the state level.
2: Oh, and it's been there a long time. I'm sure some people saw my picture in that headline and said, I addressed that in the column. Yeah. I mean, I worked for state government for 21 years, and I'm sure some people thought I didn't do a good job, but I did have qualifications for the jobs that I had. And these were not lucrative appointments that some people get. Right. And let me also say, and I say this in the column too, but preface, some of the politicians who have gone on and been appointed to things like the Missouri Public Service Commission and the Board of Parole and the Labor Commission and things like that, they do have good salaries. And some of them have done a very, very good job.
1: Yeah.
2: But what prompted me to write this column was... It was recently announced that Dr. Carla Esslinger is leaving as head of the Department of Elementary and Secondary Education. Longtime Republican legislator, but she had also been a teacher, a principal,
1: she
2: a superintendent.
1: Yeah.
2: She worked with the federal U.S. Department of Education. She had actually been an associate commissioner at DESE several years ago. So being head of DESE was a natural for her. And it is interesting. I don't think we've heard the whole story on why she quit after only 2 years. Mm-hmm. But it's got to be difficult working with an administration like the Keogh administration that is just blatantly anti-public education.
1: Well, they're just continuing the tradition of more recent Republican administrations, right?
2: At a time when they don't fully fund the education formula, they add $60 million to a fund that goes directly for private education. Mm-hmm. No one has sued about this yet, but I mean, in the past, that would have been considered illegal because it's public education that the state is supposed to be concerned about,
1: not private.
2: So anyway, so Senate President Pro Tem Cindy O'Loughlin, she kind of let it be known that she would like to be considered.
1: And what are her qualifications there, Ted?
2: Well, according to her Senate website and to a great story that was done in the Missouri Independent, she used to be a school bus driver.
1: Okay.
2: And I'm not insulting school bus drivers.
1: No.
2: The guy I had in high school was hilarious, and he was good at his job and all that. But I would not have nominated him to be head of DESE.
1: Yeah.
2: And she also worked at a local, here's the key word, Christian school.
1: Yeah.
2: And then did serve for a brief time on a local school board, a public school board. But most of her time, and she was interested in education legislation when she was a state senator, but it was mainly just how to make public education worse.
1: Yeah.
2: And to badmouth, she used her platform to badmouth public education. Yeah. It says in the description of the job, you know, if you want to be head of DESE, this is something that where you're going to be used to try and better and promote public education, and you have to have broad qualifications for it. She doesn't match up on this at all. In fact, if I was trying to think of who would be the worst person in Missouri to be head of the DESE, of the Department of Elementary and Secondary Education, it would probably be her.
1: Yeah. You know, and there's probably a line of people like that who think that they could do this. But there's other reasons, as you point out, and this is not new by any means, as you point out, or even exclusive to this particular position.
2: Oh, right. So the reason that she cannot run for the Senate again because of term limits. So people in this position like to start looking for other things that can add to their state pension. Because if you have in the Senate, she already will be getting a state pension based on her Senate salary. But if she can get another state job with a huge salary, and just as an idea of what this is, the Senate and House, the legislators don't get very much. They only get like $35,000 plus. Carla Esslinger, when she quit, made roughly $233,000 a year.
1: Which is more than the governor, substantially.
2: Yeah, he makes about $142,000, I think. They're both big salaries.
1: Yeah.
2: But just imagine adding that for 3 or 4 years to your pension, your state pension, plus you get health care benefits, which, again, is ironic.
1: It is ironic.
2: Cindy O'Loughlin basically didn't want health insurance for anyone, at least not through state subsidies or anything like that. So yeah, this is, there are other positions. The Missouri Public Service Commission is one that is a popular one. The Board of Probation and Parole, the Labor Commission, these all pay good salaries and have benefits. And that's why a lot of legislators are looking for things like that. They either do that or become a lobbyist, a lot of them. And I did that for a couple of years. I was a lobbyist, but not a high paid gun for hire. I worked for one labor group and that was it.
1: 573-442-8255, by the way. If you want to get in on the program, you can text or you can call if you'd like to get in on the program. And this, of course, as I sort of mentioned when I was introducing you here, Ted, it stems from what we've seen here from the Trump administration. Certainly the latest version of it, and to a certain extent the first one, but this administration have absolutely been bent on just appointing people based on how subservient they are to dear leader rather than any qualifications they may have for the job in question.
2: Not only the subservience, but also if they subscribe to a radical ideology on something. So the two together can be very dangerous. And again, have there been Democrats that have been appointed to something, especially, say, like ambassadorships?
1: Oh, yeah.
2: Yeah. So Democrats do it too, but it seems like at least in the past, and even with Republican administrations, they tried to get people who are at least qualified and loyal.
1: That's out the window.
2: Best example to KFRU listeners is probably Dan Bongino. I mean, he had his radio show on here many years, but is that really a qualification to be the co-deputy director of the FBI? He was a Secret Service agent for a while, but normally
1: still,
2: this job is one that's like, in the past, you were supposed to have huge experience with the FBI, and it was like an administrative
1: You were a lifetime position. FBI guy.
2: He had a radio show, a podcast. He had lots of outrageous claims about things.
1: And then when he gets to there, when he to a certain extent, is then suddenly involved in the real world, really what's going to, he's like, oh, and now what's
2: government's harder than I thought.
1: Exactly. Yeah. And so he ditched it and went back to something like this where you can just throw stuff out there.
2: Right. He didn't even last a year.
1: No.
2: And now he's back. And he even said, like,
1: to throw in firebombs.
2: When he was co-director, he basically said, yeah, when you do podcasts and radio shows, you just have to say a lot of outrageous things.
1: He did say that.
2: And I mean, he admitted it's like, oh, okay, so you're saying most of your career has been BS.
1: Which is true for a lot of these kind of guys and gals. It should be pointed out. That's what they do.
2: Getting in there, and especially on the Epstein files, this is where he was like, he made all this noise as a podcaster and blah, blah, blah. And then he gets in, all that really isn't true.
1: Yeah.
2: And now he's back out, so he's not on this station, I don't believe, but he has a podcast. That's just one example. Pete Hegseth. He was mainly hired because he was on Fox all the time.
1: He was on Fox. And just yelling like, about you know, things. I mean, his latest move is just so
2: it's like a frat boy being in charge of everything.
1: But at least
2: your T level's high enough. You're going to test you.
1: But you know
2: what?
1: Who would ever thought that Pete Hegseth would come out in favor of gender affirming care?
2: If you have low T, then you can get therapy.
1: Correct.
2: That is funny.
1: You know, and my whole thing there is just idiotic from day to day. But do you remember, when was it? In the fall, Ted, they got all these generals and everybody from all over the world. And then they get lectured to by that guy. You know, they must have been absolutely
2: so many
1: seething.
2: Of them were oh. just. Yeah, a lot of people
1: guy?
2: Commented it anonymously because, of yeah. course, they had to, or they'd get fired, as he has fired mm-hmm. many people. Many, it seems, just because they're women or minorities
1: correct.
2: That have had great careers, and then he just gets rid of them and then talks about DEI hires and all this nonsense. And it really is unfortunate when you put somebody in a position like that. That is important. I mean,
1: it's
2: the
1: very important.
2: Secretary of Defense, I would say,
1: you mean
2: other
1: the
2: than the
1: Secretary
2: presidency.
1: Of War.
2: Or, yeah, I guess. And we are at war, I guess, and or we're in a conflict. I don't know what, or if we're in a ceasefire or... I don't know where we are with the memorandum of understanding in Iran right now, but it's a very important position.
1: Yeah.
2: And you could he have been communications director for the Secretary of Defense? Yeah, that probably would have been an appropriate position. Mm-hmm. But to head the department? There seems to be a big difference, and this is true of O'Loughlin as well. She has a lot of opinions about issues.
1: Yeah.
2: She has a lot of opinions about education, but do you want her making education policy?
1: No.
2: And being the commissioner?
1: No.
2: No, it's ridiculous.
1: And so you list all the unqualified, which is
2: Billy
1: basically
2: Long
1: Trump's
2: is my favorite.
1: Billy Long is I mean, it's funny, but it's not funny.
2: He's ambassador to Iceland now.
1: He is now.
2: This buffoonish auctioneer.
1: After saying some horrible things about Iceland.
2: Well, he wanted them to be the 52nd state.
1: Yeah, and do you think Billy Long could pick out Iceland on a map before this particular position?
2: I don't
1: position?
2: Know. I will not question his geographical
1: All
2: skills.
1: Right. I don't won't know. Either. I don't know.
2: But he washed out of being, again, a very important position.
1: IRS
2: they named him
1: commission.
2: Head of the IRS.
1: Yes.
2: Had no experience in taxes other than selling some shady tax credits to people yeah. that he was under investigation
1: So he
2: for.
1: Did have experience.
2: So he lasted about 50 days.
1: 53.
2: Because even Trump mm-hmm. and the other people around said, this guy cannot do this job. So they, quote unquote, promoted him.
1: They promoted him, yeah.
2: To ambassador to Iceland. Which, you know, all these career diplomats over there in, what is that? Reykjavik? What is it?
1: Reykjavik, yes.
2: The capital, you know, must be, oh my God, look who our ambassador is going to be. So he'll go to all these fancy dinners and functions, and the career diplomats will hopefully do all the work.
1: Yeah.
2: But geez.
1: And then we're not even going to bother with Kash Patel, right? But that's part of your big point that you make in this piece, and that people can read it because this one's already been published.
2: Yeah, and it got a good. It was trending for a while on the Missourian, I think a lot of people. And again, I should point out sometimes you can have the most qualified person; they have the best resume. You know, you can cite a lot of examples, like in the '60s, where people with great resumes were hired for important government positions, and they didn't do a good job either. But going
1: it
2: in
1: happens.
2: And I know we got to go, but purposely hiring someone who is underqualified or unqualified, that's usually a mistake.
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13: Not all screen time is created equal, and a new study out of Sweden is helping us understand this even better. So researchers followed more than 20,000 people over nearly two decades and determined that passive screen time, like sitting on the couch and watching television, raised someone's risk of dementia. But if they did something active, like reading, puzzles, or interacting with other people, this same group of people saw their risk of dementia drop. Just like you gotta put the work in to keep your body in shape as you age, you basically have to do the same thing with your brain. A couple things I have found to help. working to learn something new every day, whatever it might be, challenging yourself in some way every day, and really importantly, staying socially active. Some days that means meeting friends in person. Other days, maybe an email, a text, or a phone call. Just stay engaged. I'm Dr. Sanjay Gupta, helping you live a better life.
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0: and tied in very tightly with the Islamist movement in this country, including CARE. She's a real Israel hater. I would argue that she's a big anti-Semite as well. Certainly that's my opinion of her. But we'll be right back.
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0: 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Right now it's pulled back, and many in Wall Street analysts are telling clients this is the window before gold pushes back towards new highs. 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